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2: Indigenous leaders say that federal contractors are desecrating sacred Native American places and cultural sites at an unprecedented pace in the rush to build more walls on the U.S.-Mexico border. Construction accelerated after the U.S. Homeland Security Department waived cultural and environmental laws. A humpback whale found dead this week off a Danish island has been identified as the animal released 2 weeks ago in a spectacular rescue effort. The whale had repeatedly become stranded off Germany's Baltic Sea coast. How Memorial Day weekend travel is shaping up from ABC's Ike Ajachi.
3: According to Going.com, the average domestic airfare for this Memorial Day, it's about $459 round trip. So where are people actually going? Well, Going.com says travelers are gravitating toward classic vacation spots. Think Las Vegas, Honolulu, Los Angeles, San Francisco, right here in the Big Apple, with Seattle topping the list as the number one destination this year.
2: The worldwide ticket sales for the Michael Jackson biopic, Michael, is now over $700 million, say studio estimates. Something new for Pope Leo. Children he was talking to at the Vatican Sunday were teaching him the viral 6-7 hand gesture. 6-7! If you poor old geezer, don't know what the 6-7 hand gesture is, just ask a 6- or 7-year-old. Chuck Sievertson, ABC News.
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7: You know, we've got a rich history of UFOs, fact and fiction. Maybe the facts are becoming a little bit more clear here in the state of New Mexico with all of these files that have been released. Thanks for being with us. You're on News Radio KKOB. Brandon Vogt with you this afternoon. JJ Bucks producing, Mike Gabe in the newsroom. We got Post Malone tickets, too. Be listening for that. That's coming up sometime before 3 o'clock today here on News Radio KKOB. But we'll start this hour. We'll take some of your calls, too, 505-243-3333, on some of the Pentagon files that have been released as the UFO records have started to come to life. There's been 160 documents. The Department of War has released, and of course, a lot of them have, or many of them have to do with New Mexico. We're a major stop on the UFO superhighway here in New Mexico, that's for sure. Las Vegas, New Mexico, Santa Fe, even little old Vaughn, New Mexico. I was just there, too. I picked up two pigs. Maybe they were alien pigs. That's a lonely road, man. If you ever drive, I think it's Highway 60. Highway 60 that runs through Vaughn. Oh, man. I think I saw. I mean, I was, this was an afternoon. So this was like a Tuesday or Thursday afternoon, evening. And I saw one vehicle on my way to go pick these pigs up. That's a lonely road. But maybe that's why the UFOs picked it. I don't know. Here were some of the other things, too. Let's see here. Real consternation over a green fireball phenomenon and other shadowy nighttime sightings prompted astrophysicists and FBI officials to assemble for a conference in Los Alamos, 1949. Think about that. Los Alamos, you know, where we, you know, did all the nuclear stuff. We just won World War II, back-to-back World War champions, USA. And in 1949, they're like, we got to go back to Los Alamos to have a meeting about all this stuff that's going on here. The meetings, at least one attended by famed physicist Ed Teller, known as the father of the hydrogen bomb, came to the lab at Los Alamos. Employees and military pilots reported strange aerial phenomenon that seemed to be abounding near government and military installations. This was from a report from 1950, U.S. Air Force district commander. All this led the Air Force sometime around 1950 to pursue what's known as Project Twinkle. Project Twinkle? Yeah, which set up 24-hour outposts to observe and photograph unidentified area phenomenon in New Mexico, including the town of Vaughn and Guadalupe County. And then they were started studying. New Mexico is featured in length in the new cache of UFO records released by the Pentagon last week. The state has been a reliable hotspot for years, of course, Roswell. Since, check this out, since 1948, approximately 150 observations of aerial phenomenons referred to above have been recorded in the vicinity of installations in New Mexico. And that was an FBI agent who wrote that in August of 1950. Yeah, between 1948 and 1950, there was 150 observations of UFOs or green fireballs and stuff like that. Thousands of files, of course, released, and it continues. And then, of course, they had the big meeting in Los Alamos. Flying discs, flying saucers, the balls of fire, great balls of fire. All right, here's some of the story from KOAT. And as they caught up with one of the chief historians here on UFOs, Barry Roth. Listen to this.
8: Well, it's a lot of pages. I mean, like one of the first documents is like 187 pages.
9: Reports from Albuquerque, Santa Fe, Las Vegas, Vaughan, and other New Mexico communities now part of the latest files released by the Pentagon.
8: Overall, what it does, it makes people pay attention to the subject, which is great.
9: Even files on a wave of mysterious green fireball sightings across New Mexico were buried in the digital documents.
8: They didn't land. I mean, if it was a meteor, right, it would have come crashing to the ground, so they would just seem to disappear.
9: Becoming so alarming, the Air Force launched Project Twinkle in 1950. It's a secret investigation using cameras and observation posts across the state to track these strange green fireballs. One letter from 1950 references more than 150 reports of aerial phenomena in just 2 years here in the Land of Enchantment, helping cement New Mexico's place in UFO history.
8: Think about the size of the population, the number of sightings that have occurred. That's a large per capita proportion of sightings that's occurred throughout history.
9: Now, 85% of UFO sightings have some sort of real-world explanation. 9 to 10% are missing key data, but that 5 to 6% of sightings are truly unknown. One of those truly unknown events coming out of Socorro in 1964. Researchers have known about it for years, but now FBI reports connected to it.
8: A local police officer, Lonnie Zamora, who witnessed and he saw and heard an object land. It was egg-shaped, it turned out. It had two short entities outside the craft in white overalls.
9: There was only one witness, but the physical evidence left behind was too striking to be ignored.
8: There was smoldering greasewood bushes. There was four indentations that was documented by White Sands Missile Range by the local police. There was small footprints where small feet were used there walking around. So, and there was allegedly some fused sand.
9: This is just the first set of files released from the Department of War.
8: It'll make people more comfortable reporting things that they don't understand, so they're not looked at foolishly. They're looked at as, tell me more.
7: Yeah, right. Yeah, that's Barry Roth, KOAT, caught up with him on some of the things going on here. And, of course, Project Twinkle, they set up a secret investigation with cameras and a 24-hour watch to track objects in Vaughan, New Mexico. I wonder if that stuff is still there. It probably saw me go pick up a couple of pigs. It's like, well, we're getting something on radar, sir. Oh, look at this. This guy's buying two pigs in Vaughan, New Mexico. Let's see here. As far as Los Alamos goes, they had the great balls of fire, flying saucers in the vicinity of the Los Alamos National Laboratory were considered top secret by the agency in 1949. All right, think about this for a second. So Los Alamos, the bomb, right? This is 1949. So let's just pretend like this stuff is real for a second. And some of it might be, all right? I am definitely open-minded about all this stuff. But if you're, say, the proverbial little green man, and you're kind of keeping an eye on what these rubes down here on Earth are doing, and then all of a sudden, 1945... You see a couple of bombs get dropped. Maybe you want to go check on them. Maybe you want to check on these folks down here. See if everything's all right. Because at that point, the little green men are like, these people have just figured out how to destroy themselves. They figured it out. So maybe that's why there was some activity here in New Mexico, and especially as in the case in Los Alamos, around Los Alamos itself, they may be checking up on us a little bit, saying, all right, well, what are you doing here? In a memo addressed to the FBI director and special FBI agent in charge, details the unexplained phenomenon that had been observed near the Atomic Energy Commission installation at the National Lab at least nine times in December of 1948, a period when unusual objects in the sky were spotted on successive days in the areas around Los Alamos. Some nine scientific reasons are stated to exist, which indicated that the phenomenon observed are not due to meteorites, the memo said. The only conclusions reached thus far are that they are unobserved, unnatural phenomenon, or that they are man-made. No specific scientific experiments are known to exist in this country which could give rise to these kinds of phenomenons. Very, very interesting. And more of this is still coming out. So we'll get some of your thoughts on this. 505-243-3333. You can also get in on the text line. Same number here on News Radio KKOB. And I want to let you know about New Mexico Metals right here in Albuquerque. You know what? They're open Saturdays. We're working. We got to do stuff. We need that Saturday to go and get things, and New Mexico Metals knows that. That's why they're open Saturdays, 9 to noon. You can stop in or give them a call. It's 505-717-1900. You can explain to them what you're doing, what project you got working, and they'll give you a quote over the phone. They'll do what they can over the phone. And then you can go in 5821 Midway Park, and they'll show you exactly what you need. And they stand by their quotes and their estimates. They got 5,000 line items and then 19,000 available. And of course, open Saturdays. 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It's newmexico-metals.com. We'll have more on the UFOs coming up next here on News Radio KQOB.
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7: All right, BV today, News Radio KKOB. Thanks for being with us. UFO files starting to come out. And especially its ties to the state of New Mexico, I think, is pretty interesting. I got this on the text line. Hey, BV, why come all these sightings are always out in rural areas and never in a city where lots of people see it? If these flying saucers are capable of flying here from other planets, I'm sure they can't be afraid to show us themselves. And the footage is always blurry, like Bigfoot and the Loch Ness Monster. Again, let's take the logic here, and let's pretend like we're the little green men. Like, you know, if you really want to check in, see what's going on here, maybe Vaughan, New Mexico is a little better than New York City, right? But I'll tell you, it's not just rural areas. Remember the Phoenix Lights? That was in the late 90s. So that it has been, there have been unidentified, unexplained phenomenon, in large cities as well. That's, definitely happened over the years. Now, and I'll tell you this, and I've done shows about this before or talked about it, especially with, I think somebody had a book on it. You know, the Roswell incident is world famous and everybody knows about that, but the Socorro incident is even crazier. This was 1947. U.S. Army Air Force sent out a news release announcing it had found the remnants of a flying saucer out in the desert, but the military quickly retracted that statement, saying it was really a weather balloon. Of course, this is the Roswell incident. The 90s, the Air Force said the debris was actually from Project Mogul, a top secret project to try to mimic or detect a Soviet atomic bomb test. Yeah, it took him until the 90s to come up with that excuse. Now, the Socorro incident, that was 1964. Unresolved in Air Force investigations that transported at the time and widely reported by New Mexico news publications, probably right here on News Radio KKOB as well. We were just KKOB back then. Actually, back then, we were 77 KOB. Publications were observed by local police officer Lonnie Zamora. He claimed to have witnessed two humanoids beside a shiny egg-shaped object. I see humanoids every day, though. So, two humanoids inside a shiny egg-shaped object that later rose into the air from an arroyo as flames belched out. The dramatic and vivid case did not go unnoticed by the Fed's FBI report from 1964. Also was released Friday. It begins by characterizing Zamora as a sober, dependable, mature, not of fancy, whatever that means. Remember, it was a different time. It was 1964. Officer at the police department in Socorro, seeing a flame in an isolated area about a mile south of Socorro, Zamora observed two persons in apparent coveralls adjacent to the object, which initially looked to the officer like an overturned car, but which he later described upon drawing closer to the scene, an oval-shaped, about 20 feet long with a red insignia, according to the FBI report. Man, if only we had cell phones back then. Right? The report said Zamora described seeing the flying object rise from the earth with a roar emitting bluish and orange flames. There's a movie, too, Fire in the Sky, that's based on another incident, but they took elements of the Socorro incident as well. That's a great movie. Fire in the Sky. It's got Jim Garner in it. Law enforcement officials who later arrived at the scene observed four small, irregularly shaped, smoldering areas. Zamora, alone witnessed the alleged incident. He died in 2009. Whew. And then there's plenty of hoaxes and different things that have happened over the years, too. But very interesting with the UFOs. All right, and that will continue as more of the files get released. Hey, how about Boots in the Park? I've got tickets for day two, which is Saturday. Boots in the Park, five different stages, 13 groups. It all starts at 12:30. Weather's going to be great. High 80s. Summer's finally here. I love it. Still spring, but feels like summer. We're getting there. Main stage, Will Jones, Chase Matthew, Tyler Hubbard, and the headliner, Post Malone. That's right. And you can get tickets right now if you are caller number 9. Caller number 9, 505-243-3333. You win those tickets to see Post Malone. We're doing our 250 flags, too, and this one is very, very special. Our honoree for today, Juan Velasco. You know him from our sister station, 92.3 KRST. And unfortunately, we lost him about a year or so ago. And he was one of those rare people that didn't just work in New Mexico. He helped shape the culture and community over 30 years on 92.3 KRST. His voice became part of everyday life across Albuquerque and throughout the Southwest. 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
7: Boy, does she have a whole lot of money. You know, especially for a lady that was broke most of her adult life. Got a whole lot of money now, and she is burning through it. Talking about

shy of $12 million for her whole campaign. That's about as much as MLG spent in both of her campaigns. This is what happens too. Whenever there's a lot of money, the money doesn't go back. and she's probably not going to need that much money to run the general campaign, regardless of whether she wins or loses. It doesn't cost that much to run a campaign in the state of New Mexico. So there's a whole lot of people that are going to get rich from the Deb Haaland campaign. That's for sure. And as I mentioned, at least $500,000 a week, radio, TV, digital, social media. She's going to be everywhere, all over the place. Doesn't want to debate woke cowboy Sam Bregman, but she will throw some of that money around. Let's see here. And it's not just Deb's money, which is substantial. And we need to start looking at the reality of what this general election might look like. Because I'm sorry, Sam, thanks for playing. You did what you could. You made a horrible mistake by trying to run to the left of Deb Haaland. You should have tried to run as a moderate Democrat, and I think you still would have gotten crushed, but I don't think it would have been as bad as... You still would have gotten beat, but I don't think you're going to get crushed like you are now. And of course, it's always... It's kind of a sore loser mentality for the woke cowboy, too, because he said he's not going to endorse her. He won't endorse Deb Haaland, but I don't think this lifelong Democrat is Sam Bregman's going to endorse Greg Hull, Doug Turner, or Duke Rodriguez either. I think he's just going to take his black cowboy hat and go home. Go sulk a little bit and not endorse anybody. Or maybe they'll be, this is what I predict, Vostradamus here. I bet after a while, maybe like September, October, woke cowboy will ride in. I'm not going to say it. Woke cowboy is going to ride in and have a meeting. Not going to say it with Deb Haaland, and they'll come out and, you know, arm in arm together. Like, yes, I'm convinced that she's the right person. And she's made me promises because, after all said and done, woke cowboy is a good Democrat. And good Democrats don't endorse Republicans. Good Democrats always come back home. Anyway, even though he's a little mad right now. And will be for a few months. Speaking of money on the other side, there's an anti-Deb PAC. And they're actually shielding the identities of its donors. I wonder who. Yeah, of course, all these political action committees, they're not supposed to have any connection with the candidate, but they all do. They're just very good. I mean, these are all lawyers. They're just very good at making sure that it's all on the up and up. But this one group in particular, it is Accountable New Mexico, raised $650,000 in the latest finance reporting period. That is nothing to sneeze at. I mean, $600,000 for a campaign in the state of New Mexico? That's tremendous. And this was just a PAC that spent this. And that is the group that you have probably seen running the ads, attacking Deb, and, of course, the ties to Jeffrey Epstein. Which, you know, I mean, Epstein was more in the pocket of the King family. Deb, you know, was just kind of, as I mentioned last week, just kind of along for the ride. She had no idea what was going on there. But, I mean, this Accountable New Mexico has been the ones out there pushing that narrative, which is a little bit of a gift for the Republicans, you know, and whoever ends up with the nomination, because they can take that and run with it. Take it and run with it. Deb Steen has been a name.

0: I've heard. I'm really partial to DUI Deb. Started calling her that several years ago. And I'm kind of partial to that one. But Debstein, man, if you get that one to stick, or whoever the Republican nominee is, actually calls her Debstein to her face, if she actually has the guts to debate. But, I mean, why would she? She didn't have to debate the woke cowboy. Why would she debate Holt, Turner, or Rodriguez? She's going to try not to. So that group, Accountable New Mexico, has shielded the identities of its donors, and they listed all the campaign contributions coming in as in the recently 501c4, because that's political, called Stand for New Mexico. So they're the ones that have been responsible for all the Jeffrey Epstein stuff. Free advice, when you do your next one, just call her Debstein. Just do Debstein. Just see if that one will stick here. So a lot of money getting thrown around. That's definitely certain. And even though Deb isn't, she isn't doing any debates, she is out there in the media. And believe me, can you imagine what it's like for her campaign manager and all the personnel around her whenever she has to do any sort of media? Oh, my gosh. You talk about chewing the fingernails. I mean, seriously, like, oh, my God, what is this lady going to do? What is she going to say this time? Damage control. And that happened. And we'll explore that coming up. That happened. What was supposed to have been, you know, kind of a little layup profile on KRQE kind of exposed what we already knew about Debstein, that she has a hard time. Let me put this nicely. Let's see here. She has a hard time processing information and then spitting it back out. All right. Processing it and then giving it back out. She has a difficult time with that. She struggles with that. She struggles with that. What she's good at is just taking like three lines that somebody wrote for her and repeating them. That's what she's good at. Deb is good at that and raising money. Because all of these virtue signaling progressives out there just love Deb Haaland. And they just keep writing checks. And that's one of the other things, too, that they want to portray Debstein as this figure who, this is all grassroots. This is a grassroots thing, and that she was just this lady out of obscurity, and now all these New Mexicans are sending in $7 to her campaign. You know, this has been a political machine in the workings for close to 20 years now. When they put her on the ticket with Gary Epstein King back in 2014. Before that, she was a party honk for the Democrats. And I think they let her give a speech on the floor in 2016 at the Democratic convention. And then, of course, that led to the congressional race and then getting picked up by Biden at Interior and now running for governor. I mean, years ago, at least 15 years ago, you know, the Democratic machine in the state of New Mexico looked at her and was like, ah, that's it. That is it. She checks a lot of boxes. We can prop her up, make her raise money. I mean, frankly, I give the Democrats credit in the state of New Mexico. I mean, and I don't know how much of this was just foresight and how much of it was just fell in her lap. But, I mean, she's been a political player here for the Democrats for 15 years. Easy. I mean, she was the lieutenant governor nominee in 2014. I mean, that's pretty incredible that she was able to have that kind of meteoric rise. But don't be fooled. This isn't like $7 and $8 donations that are coming in that's been funding her campaign. These are the coastal elites And, of course, she's getting a lot of grassroots stuff throughout the country. Don't get me wrong. You know, $100 here, $500 there. But, man, this money ain't coming from New Mexico. There ain't enough money in New Mexico to get these kind of numbers. $12 million? Are you kidding me? That's crazy. All right, 505-243-3333. You want to get in as, you know, we need to start having these conversations about the general election 3 weeks from now because, I'm sorry, but woke cowboy, you're done. You know, happy trails to you, woke cowboy. Turn around, walk away. It's over. And we need to start looking at this general election and how it's shaping up with a Democratic nominee that we know is going to be Deb Haaland and still to be determined on the Republican side.
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0: I can't believe I didn't think of this little nickname for Albuquerque sooner. But with Mayor Tim Keller unveiling the plan for a safe outdoor space at the Gateway West shelter, yeah, that's going to go well. Hoboquerque continues to lead the country in enabling junkies, and we prove it once again. Thanks for being with us here on News Radio KQOB. Brandon Vogt with you this afternoon. J.J. Buck producing, Mike Gabe in the newsroom. Busy day today. So if you want to get in, please do now. 505-243-3333. Text the same number. It's Thursday. We got America's Top Soundbites. I know I might say this a lot, but this is action-packed. This is an action-packed Soundbites today. You don't want to miss. That's coming up at 2 o'clock. But we'll start with the safe outdoor space that is happening in the city of Albuquerque. The Gateway West shelter, and this is a part of the initiative to address homelessness, okay? We still don't have a comprehensive plan on how to deal with vagrants and junkies, and, you know, we just kind of put them in that catch-all of homeless. But most of the time, it is just junkies that we're dealing with. So the project's part of the city's gateway system. Yeah, we're franchising it all over the place. In fact, you know, of course, we have gateway kids, too. No kidding. We have a gateway young people, or however they put it. I drove by it not too long ago. Oh, yeah, that's going to end great, don't you think? Putting a bunch of vulnerable children out there with a bunch of predators. I mean, we already lead the world in human trafficking, sexual exploitation of children and all that stuff. Yeah, why not? Why not? Let's put them all together and then have the criminal element hanging around there the entire time. Great idea. Great idea. So this is part of the city's gateway franchise, Hobo Sandals Emergency Shelter, Recovering Housing, Medical Sobering. I'll come back to that one in a second. Case Management, Behavioral Health Connections, Outreach, and Housing Navigation. All right. Now, this will work for, I don't know, 1% of the homeless people in Albuquerque. Because if you're just kind of temporarily homeless, down on your luck, you're going to figure it out. You know, you will bounce back from that. If you're kind of homeless and don't know what to do, maybe there's some mental issues or intelligence issues, whatever you want to say. This might help some of those people out. But your junkies and your criminals, it's not going to help out. I'll go back to the medical sobering part. They had to stick the medical in there so everybody would go, oh, right, yes, caring. We're caring for these people, right? They have a problem. They have an addiction, right? So they had to stick the medical in there. It's a drying out place, really what it is. In other cities, they call it a drunk tank. They just stick you in there till you sleep it off. But here in Albuquerque, we like to coddle the hobo. We coddle the junkie. So that's why it's medical sobering. Case Management. I love this one. Again, this will help, I don't know, 2% of the people that are coming through there. Because 98% of the people that come through there aren't going to have any sort of ID. Or they're not going to give it up if they do. They're going to give you a fake name. They don't want to be on any sort of list. They're afraid of the government. They're afraid of the police. So you're going to have a caseworker, I guess, meet with this person, and they're not going to get any of the information. They may have to sit there. It's almost like, you know, some of you people that have been had to listen to the seminar before for the timeshare before you get your free gift or whatever. It's kind of like that. Like, okay, you got to spend 20 minutes with the case manager before we can sober you up and get you a hot meal, nice bed. Yeah, coddling. Coddling the junkie since 2018, probably longer than that. Behavioral health connections, again, 2% of people will benefit from that. Housing navigations, 2%. Outreach, 2%. It's just enabling. And if you think for one second that the safe space, we'll get to some of Tim Keller's comments on this. Great. Just, we'll get to some of his comments on this coming up as well. But if you think that this is going to make a dent in any of the homeless issues, junkie issues we have in the city of Albuquerque, you're wrong. But it does provide King Keller an apparatus to spend money and a bureaucracy around. And it is a business. Junkies are a business. Homelessness is a business in the city of Albuquerque. Guess what? Business is good for everybody. So we're talking about big government money, government contracts. Junkies get their enabling. They don't have to have any sort of accountability. I mean, if you really wanted to make a difference, once you pull these people in, and we'll get to the safe space part of this in a second. As we have talked about many times, the kids that are on the street, kids that are out there uncontrolled, that are getting into trouble. We don't have a juvenile code to help out with that. And they become adults that are in trouble, and just like the parents. All these people that are coming through here, we need to know where their kids are. Do we ever ask that? We ever ask that question? You bring them in for a case management thing. Let's see who is sitting at their house, if they have one. Well, where's their children at? Interesting. I don't think they're going to be asking those kind of questions to these junkies here. But it is something that the city of Albuquerque wants to be in business in. Hoboquerque, by the way. The city of Hoboquerque. They want to be in the business of junkies. And this is what's happened. And we're franchising it. And the electorate has let it happen. King Keller is well on his way to being king of the homeless people. Because as the hoodies say, I love Tim Keller, right? All right, 505-243-3333. There is some pushback on the city council. Brooke Besson, we'll hear from her coming up as well. So we'll go ahead and play this for you. This is from KOAT. And it caught up with King Keller. He had a nice little press conference this weekend. And Brooke Besson, too, kind of giving a rebuttal on what's happening here with the safe outdoor spaces. Here, so take a listen to this.
3: We need more safe outdoor living. This is absolutely critical because we know that the gateway system is near capacity. It is not at capacity.
4: The city allocating funding to create a safe outdoor space at Gateway West. The city's largest shelter serving an average of 600 people each night.
3: We're going to start leveling the area, cleaning it up, and getting it ready. But what is in this budget that now is in council hands is funding to operate this.
4: All right, the safe outdoor spaces will be right here behind me. It will include showers, restrooms, and pad sites for tents. However, safe outdoor spaces in Albuquerque have faced challenges in the past. Keller telling us he has tried to get approval through city council to have it meet standards for humane care.
3: We tried to have safe outdoor spaces in a big way, I think about 6 years ago. That did not pass council. Then we came back just last year and we said, okay, we're going to have safe places where people can camp outside, but small ones all over the city, like less than 20. And of course, we have one just about a mile that way up in the International District. Unfortunately, that also did not pass council.
4: City councilors restricting, pausing, or voting down proposed changes to regulate the encampments over the years. Some for and against it after pushback from residents. City councilor Brooke Besson, now president of the council, expressing concerns back in 2022 after initially in support of the legislation.
5: It's been very, very, very loud from Albuquerque that they are not in support of safe outdoor spaces. Outdoor spaces might be beneficial in some cities, but Albuquerque has expressed that they are adamantly not ready or willing to have them.
4: Keller doubling down on his stance.
3: We're not going to give up. We're going to continue pushing this issue.
0: All right. There's showers. There's places to keep your pets. Yeah, I was getting that question. Yes, they're going to allow pets to be in a safe outdoor space. And as Keller said there, instead of having one giant safe outdoor space, I'm using safe in quotation marks, let's have a whole bunch. Just like, because we can keep it to 20 people, right? And we'll just litter them all over the city of Albuquerque, right? I mean, this is what, Albuquerque people, this is what you deserve. This is what you get for voting in this guy for a third term. It's scorched earth at this point. He's going to have these little hobo safe spaces all over the place, just like these gateway centers all over the place. Where in other cities as big as Albuquerque has private businesses there, no, we're going to franchise out enabling junkies all over the city.
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16: From ABC News, I'm Chuck Severson. President Trump making a new threat against Iran, demanding a deal to end the war in a social media post. Trump saying they better get moving fast or there won't be anything left of them. This after the United Arab Emirates says they repelled a drone attack at a nuclear power plant. Oil prices are higher on U.S. and global markets, over $107 a barrel, up nearly 2% U.S. trading. Global oil over $110, up about 1%. Another Republican incumbent who voted for Trump's impeachment has lost a primary, Louisiana Senator Bill Cassidy. The Trump-backed candidate, Louisiana Congresswoman Julia Letlow, will face a runoff with State Treasurer John Fleming next month. ABC's Alex Preche.
17: The president cheering Cassidy's loss on social media, writing, "Disloyalty to the man who got him elected is now part of legend." Now, what's interesting here is Cassidy's loss means just 3 of the 17 Republicans who voted to convict or impeach President Trump in 2021 after January 6th are still in office on Capitol Hill. The rest either retired, are retiring, or have lost primaries.
16: Calling both sides in the Long Island Railroad strike back to the negotiating table ahead of tomorrow's Monday morning commute, a federal mediator. ABC's Morgan Norwood at New York's Penn Station.
18: The expansive commuter rail system operates 24/7 and also serves 126 stations across more than 300 route miles on 700 miles of track. The state's comptroller estimating the strike could cost the region up to $61 million per day in lost revenue.
16: Declaring a global health emergency, the World Health Organization, because of the deadly Ebola outbreak in the Democratic Republic of Congo and Uganda. The 10 shootings that terrorized folks in Austin, Texas this weekend appear to be random, police say, with 2 of the 3 people they were looking for now in custody. 4 people were wounded. You're listening to ABC News.
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16: Some parents have long faced a difficult but overlooked plight. Any parental leave they might have does not take into account the days or even months their newborns spend in intensive care. Colorado and Illinois have become the first states this year to adopt dedicated neonatal leave programs. Steven Soderbergh used artificial intelligence-generated software for pictures to put with an old radio interview tape in his John Lennon documentary that premiered over the weekend at the Cannes Film Festival. Some are complaining about it. We got some of these economic snapshots this week, says ABC's Dave Packer.
21: A few closely watched earnings reports that investors use as bellwethers for the economy. Home improvement giant Home Depot reports before the bell Tuesday, and luxury home builder Toll Brothers will report after the close that day. More retail earnings on Wednesday, Home Depot rival Lowe's, as well as Target, and TJ Maxx and Home Goods parent TJX.
16: You could be parting with more dollars if traveling this Memorial Day weekend, says ABC's Ike Ajachi.
22: It's shaping up to be a more expensive kickoff to summer travel. The latest CPI report shows airline fares are up more than 20% compared to last year, and that's amid rising jet fuel prices tied to the Iran war, though the travel demand does remain strong. But that's a big jump for families looking to get away.
16: A North Korean women's soccer team has arrived in South Korea to compete in a regional tournament. It's the first visit by North Korean athletes in 8 years. Chuck Sievertson, ABC News.
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0: 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Incendiary. Cialis. For your soul. And Viagra for your brain. Jeff St. Louis Man Candy is your producer. Just killing it tonight, as always. Thanks for all you do, if I don't say that enough. This question for the guru, because everybody knows it's Guru's Day, by the way. Even Paul knows it's Guru's Day before other people don't know it's Guru's Day. Because he basically mind controls them with his guru mind waves. This question for the guru from West Texas guy, why a small 40, amazing, because Paul and I were talking about this earlier this afternoon when he was sending me topics, why a small $40 million school in San Jose, I think it's pronounced San Jose, I'm pretty sure, for 112 students, when my church spent less than $200,000 for a steel building with 10 adjoining rooms, capacity is 700. Or that cool-looking metal building school right next to I-25 by Socorro. We want to get out of Blue West Texas, but New Mexico seems to spend so much money. If Texas actually wins and annexes those East New Mexico counties, the gift of oil and gas goes away, or at least 85% of the billions in royalty that prop up public education in New Mexico. Now look.
30: Like the water in the
0: Let
30: Rio
0: me
30: Grande.
0: Tell you. Let me tell you. As I scratch my eyes in disbelief and frustration. They're never annexing. Texas will never get those away from New Mexico. It will not happen. Let me be unequivocally clear about this. Democrats can say all they want that they care about the children and they care about this. And Democrats care about one thing in this state. I'll speak for this state. It's power and control. And let me tell you, in Washington, I'll just throw this out here. Hang on, let me find this headline. Dem Senator Chris Murphy supports Iran with shameful ex post about blockade. Because this is who they are. They're rooting against America. Senator Chris Murphy has drawn 2028 presidential buzz, sparked a firestorm, bizarrely applauding a disputed report that more than two dozen Iranian vessels have slipped through the ongoing U.S. blockade. Awesome, he tweeted. What are you rooting against America as a sitting U.S. senator? Like, what is wrong with these people? Agree, disagree, but at the end of the day, you don't air your laundry in public. But this is typical dim crap. But let's bring the guru in. He actually, if you don't know, Paul Gessing, he's part of the Rio Grande Foundation. Heirsofenchantment.com, riograndefoundation.org. He's got a podcast, Tipping Point, New Mexico. He weaves alpaca fur like if it were a Singer sewing machine. His fingers move that quickly. He can probably out sew a really modern Singer sewing machine. And the stitches will be tighter. And he'll do it in his tantarans, hovering 3 inches off the ground with a light coat of oil while mind controlling his wife. He doesn't. I'm just joking.
1: But yeah, I bet he'd want to. Paul Gessing, you're on News Radio KKOB with Eric Strauss. How are you doing this evening?
3: Hey, Eric. I'm doing fabulous. And yes, I wish I could mind control my wife.
1: Yeah.
3: That is beyond even my capabilities.
1: Amazingly enough. I guarantee your mind control won't work on Linja, my wife, either, by the way. If you could ever find her, even. That woman she's like a chameleon. But anyways, I digress. Let's get to it. Let's just start at the San Juan school. Am I saying that correctly? I believe I am, by the way.
3: I believe that is correct. And for those who don't know, the San Juan metropolis here in New Mexico, it is in Clay County. There's an exit off of I-40 if you're around the Texas border. It's very rural, very small, and like all of New Mexico, but especially rural New Mexico, outside the oil patch, it is shrinking in population. So this school that somebody tipped us off to this, and I did find a Eastern New Mexico News article about it from last August and was just amazed by what we're going to be spending. And it's we, because this is state money we're talking about, not the taxpayers of this little town, San Juan.
1: This is actually, they're getting state money to build this school?
3: Yes, sir.
1: $40 million? What representative do they have? Because that representative's kicking ass. That must be a power broker in Santa Fe.
3: I don't think so, because it's probably a Republican out there. Martin Zamora, I believe, represents that particular area in the House.
1: Wow.
3: I'm not sure offhand who the Senate is. But, yeah, it's perplexing. Well, first and foremost, there's a lot of issues here. One is we have 89 school districts in the state of New Mexico that are not charter schools. They often count charters as a separate district, but 89 normal, what we would consider, school districts. So, wow. Yes, this is rural New Mexico. Yes, this is a very small number of people we're dealing with here. Obviously, it's a lot of money that is potentially going to this school for a very small number of people, and it's a number of people that's shrinking virtually every single year. 117 students last year, 112 this year. Sounds trivial, but that's a 4.7% drop in a single year. 15 years ago, they were at 145 student population. Yeah, I think there's ways that we need to be a lot more efficient with some of this.
1: How did they get this funding? That's what I want to go back to. Like, how do you get $40 million to build a school for 112 kids?
3: That's a great question. I don't have the answer to that one offhand. I would need to do further analysis and digging.
1: Next week, let's find out. We got to
3: do what I can, yes.
1: Because you're the guru. If anybody can find out, it's you. That's why I'm amazed you can't come up with a mugshot of Deb Haaland. I don't know how have we not landed this plane, Paul?
3: Yeah, I know. She must have gotten it stripped from the internet or something. She's not smart, but she's
1: not smart. She just has a lot of smart people around her. I'm telling you,
3: yes.
1: There are a lot of little zillennials that kind of glom to this woman, and they run everything. Literally, if you saw her at these hearings on YouTube, where they were recording these hearings, she just surrounds herself with, no, this Deb Haaland, she just surrounds herself with smart people that just tell her what to say.
3: Yeah, that is exactly how it works, and that's how Joe Biden was working his magic.
1: It's the same thing. I've never really printed out an opinion piece, but this Jeff Tucker wrote one in the Journal, and the title says it all. Know Nothing Haaland needs to answer some questions herself, not with all her little people around. Like, get up there with Sam Bregman and take some bleeping questions. All you Dems should be demanding that. Shouldn't they?
3: They should, and especially given what the contents of that piece that Tucker put in there about how she published the addresses of four places owned by Bregman, some of which are like family members living there, et cetera.
1: It's so, just dirty pool. Yeah. It's dirty pool.
3: Yeah, just expecting that somebody who supports Holland is going to go probably harass them or egg their house or could be worse. And we don't need that kind of stuff happening.
1: No, in the 505, it could be a lot worse, Paul, let me tell you. Because there's a lot of haters out there, and there's a lot of people that are wacky in this town. So it's just dumb, by the way. I want to find out where this Sanjone, I feel like some power broker there, I don't know. It just feels too insidey to me, allegedly. You know, it just feels like, how are you getting $40 million for 112 students? How is this happening?
3: That's a great question.
1: It feels that feels like more money than they spent in Rio Rancho on some of those major high schools out there. I mean, honestly, that is a lot of money for a building.
3: It is, absolutely. And I've done a little bit of research. I will probably have more on this next week as well. But New Mexico is definitely overpaying for its school buildings relative to other states. We don't use modular concepts, modular meaning essentially, you know, basic floor plans that you can pick a few different types and, you know, bells and whistles, but basically it's the same kind of architecture. We've got the Davis-Bacon rules, which jack up the labor costs. A lot of times we use LEED, for environmental friendliness, LEED certification gets very expensive very quickly. So, and then, you know, who knows what else is happening. You know, there's obviously room for corruption in New Mexico, even outside of those legal corruptions.
1: Of course. All right, Paul, we're going to hold there. If you're just tuning in, Paul Gessing, RioGrandeFoundation.org, errorsofenchantment.com, and I definitely want to bounce this idea off of him. I might take Paul Gessing in full guru costume to a public library. I'll tell you why when we come back. Paul Gessing, Rio Grande Foundation. He's got to be in guru costume, though. That way we fit in with all the homeless and the miscreants at the public library. So there's that. 505-537-8484. 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
11: If you're just tuning in, every Tuesday, well, we've turned it into Guru's Day, which, the genius radio host came up with that, by the way. Yeah, I did. Anyways, Paul Gessing, RioGrandeFoundation.org, errorsofenchantment.com, podcast I've never been on, Tipping Point, New Mexico, boycotting Eric Strauss for some ungodly reason. I don't know why, but we'll land that plane. Joking, of course. He has invited me on. I was too busy. So he has. I got to be honest. So, Paul, how you doing, man? You all right?
3: I'm doing fine.
11: Okay.
3: Good to be back.
11: Yeah, it's good to have you.
3: Going to a library, huh?
11: Yes. So somebody texted, and this is probably accurate. So someone texted two things. I'm guessing, that Paul is not a Democrat. He strays away from hardline politics. I will say that. I mean, I think we've even debated Cuba at one point. But anyways. Yeah. So I got this text message, and I will take you to a public library now. Because I think between you and I, we could find this thing. I'll definitely be listening next Guru's Day to the potential answer on the San Juan school, by the way. So people are interested to find out. I looked at pictures on your website. I went to errorsofenchantment.com. And that is, it looks like the spaceport.
3: It does a little bit.
11: It really does. I mean, that is a gorgeous building. $40 million for 112 students. What could go wrong?
3: Exactly.
11: That's crazy. But they said this. Holland's mugshot is available on the dark web. That's what they're saying. Mm. Be careful. Use a public library computer.
3: Ah, that's the library angle. Okay.
11: Yeah. So if we go there, number one, I'll just flash pictures of Paul Gessing to the librarian. I'm here with Paul Gessing. Out of my way, librarian. Part the books. Go. We are here to do some solid research on the dark interweb. So I won't tell her that because then she probably won't. Well, I don't know that she has the right to kick us out, do they?
3: I don't think so. I mean, have you been to the downtown library?
11: You wouldn't catch me going to a public library. I don't want to disparage the public libraries. It's fine, but in my opinion, I don't know that children even go to public libraries anymore. Honestly, everything's on your phone now. So, anyways, go ahead.
3: I have taken my younger children to this public library downtown, even back when they were younger age, and I've been into the the downtown library numerous times. I've waded my way through the homeless on the front stoop and whatnot. So, I've been there.
11: Yeah, I did take my kids to the public library when they were little. Not the one downtown. Certainly not going there. Certainly not going to the one on Central on the international the war zone. But I am have taken them to the one on 4th Street. So that one, I find that to be fairly clean, and there's not much riffraff there at all, which I probably shouldn't say on the air because now I'm going to screw it all up. Because then the riffraff's listening and go, riffraff here, I can't wait to go to the 4th Street Library now.
3: I'm sure the hobos are listening on their transistor radio on Central.
11: Anyways, the hobos. All right. So apparently it's on the dark web. Man Candy glared at me. He's a tech guy. So I don't know. You're Man Candy's skeptic at best.
3: All right.
11: I don't know what the dark web is. I've never been on it, but I'm sure it's frightening.
12: Well, and I'm sure it's an automatic entrance right into the FBI files.
11: Yep.
12: You know, so people, you don't need to go on the dark web.
11: I'm not encouraging anybody to go on the dark web.
12: What? No,
11: I hope
12: just
11: that
12: saying,
11: didn't sound like that. I'm joking, of course.
12: I'm going to just tell you, probably Deb Holland's picture probably is there, along with her Social Security number, all of her credit cards.
11: Are you
12: cards.
11: Serious?
12: Oh, yeah,
11: it's
12: that's
11: that
12: where
11: bad?
12: They, whenever they hack a business, like, you know, like
11: oh my Lord.
12: Some of these big, huge places that have had files, like even medical files. I could go on the dark web and buy every bit of information on
11: this.
12: You.
11: Yeah, we probably shouldn't be saying this. On
12: yeah, so don't go on there.
11: Yeah. So and I'm not doing it. But somebody, if somebody out there will find a picture of Deb Holland's mugshot. They have to. I found one of the yellow I Heart Tim Keller hoodies. Darth Razor Richard actually found it, and he actually gave it to me, which was super nice of him. Yeah, I got it. I thank him every time I think of that thing. So I still don't know what I'm doing with it, but it's going to be good when I figure it out. I mean, it is literally, Paul, straight off the streets. When I say straight off the streets, I'm afraid to touch it because I'm still waiting for the meth to kind of, you know, vapor out.
3: Kind of like a physical representation of the dark web.
11: It really is, dude. I'm not kidding you. All right, we got to take a quick break. When we come back, I want to hit the because I had Linda Stover on my show yesterday. So this article that you have on errorsofenchantment.com with Damian Lara and his caricature, these Dems are just really goofballs. They really are just ding-dongs. I'm not kidding you. And we'll talk about, is he using actual public money to advertise himself? Which I don't think, is that, can they do that? I'll get Paul's thoughts on that when we come back. ABQ Guns, shop.abqguns.com is the website. If you haven't been in a while, you'll enter as a guest, but you'll leave as a friend because of Arnie. Arnie is amazing. When I say he knows more about guns than most people will in 10 lifetimes, I'm not joking with you. Go in there, meet him, and email me if I'm wrong. 899-1144 is the phone number. Open Monday through Friday, 9 a.m. to 6 p.m. Saturday, 9 a.m. to 4 p.m. He's got Troy Industry parts for AR rifle upgrades, and they are amazing. This thing will turn your AR into a sexy beast, I'm telling you. Just go in there and check it out. 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
1: 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Someone even texted in, yes, wear a Gessing costume and don't forget the chimes in the beard. So people understand how guru-y this guy is. I mean, I think I painted a pretty clear picture. When you have chimes woven into your beard, and you can control wind patterns and make them chime in Morse code and communicate with alien life form, that's a different level of guru. That's what we're talking about, Paul. How you doing, man?
2: I'm doing great. I think I have a Halloween costume ready here. This is going to be good. And I need to change my picture on my website,
1: yes.
2: The Foundation's website.
1: Yes, yes, absolutely. I got this text message, Paul. I'll share it with you. Good evening, Mr. Strauss. As usual, I'm listening to your program, and your Tim Keller hoodie was found close to the sidewalk near the old Walmart store by San Mateo and Central. So it is definitely a street hoodie. I told you it was, Paul. It's legit. Like, that thing isn't bleeping around.
2: That's good.
1: It's street worn.
2: OG.
1: Someday, yeah. If I'm really riding the lightning, I'm just going to put that bad boy on and see what psychedelic world I enter into.
2: You may become a guru by yourself with that kind of chemical knowledge.
1: Yeah. Hi. Let's get to Linda Stover's running for county assessor. If there's any reasonable-minded Dems out there, she is the hands-down choice for county assessor. I don't even know that there's a Republican in the game for that. But Linda, man, after talking with her, she actually wants to look out for business owners, not tax them into the grave. Lotta literally put out an article. I don't know if he wrote it or what, but business owners have not been paying their fair share. Like, he's literally going after business owners to assess them more taxes on their businesses. It's ridiculous.
2: I hear you. And that'll be one of the more interesting primaries on our ballots in June. And I've got news for you. I am officially registered as declined to state.
1: Me too.
2: Taking advantage of the new open primaries law. I haven't decided which way I'm going to go, but I figure it would be great to have that kind of freedom when I walk into the voting booth in June. Doesn't mean I'm going to vote any differently in November. It just means that you have the ability to maybe vote in some more competitive races.
1: Yep.
2: Man
1: Candy and I does the same thing, Paul, and I encourage every reasonable-minded Republican out there, do decline to state. That way you have the ability to vote either Democrat or Republican primary. I mean, it makes perfect sense, by the way, but go ahead. Sorry.
2: Well, Damian Lara, he has a long history. This is nothing new. He likes to put his picture up on billboards, on front page of the Albuquerque Journal advertisements. His website is very Damian Lara heavy in terms of he's even got a little AI chatbot that whatever else, it has his picture right there.
1: You're kidding me.
2: No. You can go to the bottom of the page of the assessor's office and look at that. But, and it's not as if I'm a big fan of his policies, per se. He, of course, just jacked up the price of, or the Airbnbs in Bernalillo County, I should say. Now he's going to try to force them to be commercial real estate and pay that level of taxation as opposed to the residential. Now, the legislature could make that call. We elect those people to make those kinds of decisions, including in another area, which is the veterans exemptions and other ways that people can cut their property tax bill. Lara repeatedly in his literature on billboards seems to imply that he's the one handing out these goodies, not the legislature. And

0: whatever you think of these policies, the fact is that, again, they are legislatively, they're the purview of the legislature, not the assessor. He's just supposed to be a bureaucrat carrying out the intentions of the policymakers in collecting property taxes, not making
1: big... And driving his taxpayer-bought Ford Lightning F-150, like, is all electric truck around. It's a $60,000 to $80,000 truck, by the way.
0: Absolutely.
1: On the taxpayer dime. On the taxpayer dime. Go ahead.
0: Did was there's some buildings, as you can imagine, in downtown Albuquerque with the crime and the sluggish economy, to say the least, that are vacant. And he, I think it was almost a year ago now, was trying to hit them with higher taxes in order to encourage them to either sell or change the way they manage their properties. Well, it's not like people are clamoring to go downtown to Albuquerque and set up businesses. I don't really understand why the assessor's trying to penalize them just because they can't get tenants. And now you have the poor folks at the Lindy's Diner who their building's falling down. So,
1: Paul, this is the thing. It's not falling down. It's been there for as long as I can remember in Albuquerque. You do some structural inspection? Can you probably beef it up? Yeah. But if it were falling down, it would have fallen down a long time ago. It's so dumb.
0: Probably true. And that's something that, I don't have insider information. I can just tell you that I was downtown today, drove past it a couple times, and saw fencing around Lindy's Diner where that wall is.
1: How? Just all of a sudden. Just all of a sudden.
0: Yeah.
1: I'll
0: take their word for it, and they said they did an inspection and found it to be unsafe. I don't know. I feel real bad for the folks at Lindy's Diner. I know they've been trying to retire and sell. Of course, the people who own that building also want to sell. But again, who wants to go downtown into Albuquerque with the hostile mayor and the crime and the homeless and try to set up a business down there? It's not easy.
1: Okay, Paul, hold for me one quick segment, and we got to take a quick break, and we'll wrap everything up. Cool?
0: All right.
1: All right. Yeah, I got to get websites. I got to get phone numbers. I got Mark with a question. I mean, we got a lot to get to still.
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1: If you're just tuning in, every Tuesday is Guru's Day with Paul Gessing. I got this email. Eric, didn't Becky Vigil Giron get in trouble for using her office as a personal promotional vehicle? Do you remember that, Paul?
0: I do. It all runs together, the corruption of New Mexico's politicians. That's a good solid decade ago, so I'm not on top of that one.
1: Gotcha. Mark has a quick question. Do you mind taking it?
0: All right.
1: All right. Mark, you're on News Radio KKOB with Eric Strauss and Paul Gessing.
11: Hey, good evening, gurus. Thanks, Eric. Amy Borrella succeeded Steve Pierce as chair of the New Mexico GOP, and then she may be out due to a violation of the tenets of the position as she's running for office. But I wanted to get your thoughts on our own Brandon Vogt trying to get that position and maybe promote him. I think he'd do a great job. And what are your thoughts about it?
1: Mark, thanks for the call. Appreciate it. Paul?
0: We do stay out of politics at the Rio Grande Foundation from a partisan perspective, which is this is a classic example of that.
1: Yeah.
0: That being said, I like Brandon a lot, you know, not just blowing smoke because he's a KKOB guy, but, you know, I've gotten to know Brandon over the years. He hasn't been what I would call a party regular, so that's going to be his major challenge. These are people who show up to the meetings and work, you know, in the trenches, and
1: yep.
0: You know, that's something that's going to be a challenge for him and anybody else. And you know, I've talked to a lot of other people. I mean, I know Amy Borrella, I know Steve Pierce. They're fine people. It's not an easy job to be chair of the party in this political state and this climate. It's a tough job. So I'm not like somebody who's going to dog Pierce or Borrella. I think they have a real challenge cut out for him. But, you know, if the party does choose to go a different direction, Brandon's a really solid guy.
1: Paul, how can people get a hold of you?
0: RioGrandeFoundation.org, errorsofenchantment.com. If you want to look at that San Hone School story, it's right there. There's a link to the Eastern New Mexico News where they talk about this $40 million being provided by a grant from the state of New Mexico, so that's all verifiable. That's the best way. Go to tippingpointnm.com. I talked to Didi Okparike. She is the lady running for CD1 against Melanie Stansbury, a really great lady, unique history, of course, for a New Mexican running for Congress. And just today, it'll be published next week, I talked to Alex Ubaez, former mayoral candidate, very progressive, but had a really nice conversation with him on Tipping Point, New Mexico. So keep an eye out for that. I'll promote it again next week. But this week it'll
1: That dude frightens me. I don't know how you sat in a room with him. He frightens me.
0: He's very good. He's a very
1: dude. He frightens me. Like every time the camera panned to him, I literally was ducking and running from the TV. I felt like someone was going to haunt my soul. But that's me.
0: Well,
1: sorry, dude.
0: That's what good politicians can have that effect on some people.
1: Yeah, they did, dude. That dude freaked me. He freaked me out.
0: We know a lot about his personal life that maybe wasn't fully knowledgeable back then.
1: Oh yeah.
0: I mean, Bill Richardson was right up there.
1: None of these Dems cared until Trump's name was mentioned in the Epstein files. Then it became a thing. Hey, thanks for the call, Paul. Appreciate you.
0: Thank you, Eric. Take care.
1: Take care, man. A good conversation as always. Yeah, it was good. Yeah. They've got to pass some legislation that these bureaucrats cannot use taxpayer funds to put their name on, put their pictures on billboards.
12: Good luck.
1: Good luck. Exactly. Until we vote some of these people out, nothing's ever going to change. This Damian Latta is a cog in the machine for sure. Rick James only won one Grammy. And it was for his co-writing credit on You Can't Touch This by MC Hammer. That's what he won a Grammy for. Good song. I'll give him that. You Can't Touch This. Oh,
12: MC Hammer is still making commercials with that.
1: Yep, he is. It's crazy.
12: Talk about one-hit wonders.
1: Yeah, I know. The Cap'n Crunch character was created by a guy named Alan Burns. He also worked on Rocky and Bullwinkle and co-created The Munsters and The Mary Tyler Moore Show. That's a talented dude. He passed away in 2021. Yeah. Yeah. So there's that. The word phony comes from telephone. Since early phones had such bad audio quality, it made people's voices sound fake. That interesting? It's kind of like Damian Latta. This guy is just, you could just tell he's full of himself. His little caricature. I mean, I wonder if he's married. I would love to interview his wife and just wonder how it is, the narcissism in the household, like the grooming in the morning, just wondering. I have no inside knowledge of that, but I'm just saying. So, you know, there's that. Roughly two-thirds of the U.S. population lives within 100 miles of one of the country's borders, including coastal boundaries like the oceans and Great Lakes. It interests you, and it bored the bleep out of me. Why do I always get bored with geography ones? Yeah, why do I always get bored with those? What is wrong with me? Like, I think I have some type of PTSD geography something or other. And I was really good at it. Back in the day when I was younger, I had an incredible memory. Like, I was sharp. I could memorize a map. I remember in college, I had to memorize every tribe and put the tribe on a U.S. map. And, man, I killed that test. I think I missed one. And you're talking a lot of tribes. Anyways. Yes, my favorite. And roughly two-thirds of Canadians... Oh, here we go again. And roughly two-thirds of Canadians live within 100 kilometers, which is 62 miles of the U.S. Of the U.S. border. More than 80% live within 100 miles of the U.S. border. Just become part of us. You don't need your own country, Canada. We're welcome. We just need to suck them in, like the Roman Empire. Just whoop. You're now Americans. They're good-looking people, those Canadians. I wouldn't mind having Canada as part of the U.S. Go out and make a difference in the world. Eric Strauss, I am outro.
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13: 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Welcome to Weekend Magazine. I'm Paula Maes. We're here today to talk to some very special people, people that have been a part of my life for almost 30 years when I was with the broadcasters. And we started a recruitment outreach, and it's the New Mexico Guard. And we have General Aguilar. I want to make sure I get the title right because I'm never quite sure on the ranks. And I had to get a shirt from New York, from my son who's in New York, to give me to make sure I got your title right, General Aguilar.
14: Yeah, so the rank's Major General, but typically, as I think your son explained
13: yes,
14: to you, right, is if you say General, or you can call me Miguel, you can call me whatever you'd like. I'm just glad to be here.
13: So I can call you Miguel?
14: You can,
13: or
14: absolutely.
13: Aguilar, I like that too, because we like to call him Baker, or Gonzalez, or Aragon, all of them, you know? We are going to talk today about some programs that you have that I know are dear to the Guard, and that's Youth Challenge, Job Challenge, and a summer program. But before we talk about that, I really want to talk about the Guard itself. A lot of people in New Mexico hear about the Guard. You were deployed you're deployed all over. But one of the main jobs you do is working with the state of New Mexico and working for the citizens of New Mexico. So can we talk a little bit, tell little people about who the Guard is first?
14: Sure. So the Guard, Guard is unique amongst all of the Department of Defense or the Department of War, and that is that it's been around longer than the country, right? So since early in the 1600s, we've had a force that's been willing to volunteer and come and help its community whenever it was necessary. And so the foundation of the Guard has been around as long as the country. What makes the Guard unique is that they fall under the control of the governor most of the time. And so when you see the Guard responding to, you know, emergencies, the types of things that we've done in New Mexico over the last, really over, you know, since we've existed, but you've seen it a lot since COVID, Hermit's Peak, Calf Canyon, you know, the Salt and South Fork fires, that Guard works for the governor. And it's the only part of the military forces that always is under the governor's control unless we're activated. And so we have two missions. One is at the state level, where we train and prepare to keep some level of readiness in case the president needs us overseas. But we also are a force available to the governor at any moment. And so that second state piece is the one that you're talking about. And so the Guard is, you know, during COVID, we responded all over. We gave shots. We helped, you know, do security. We were out on the Navajo Nation helping President Nez at the time hand out, you know, food and water to the folks who couldn't get in to do shopping. In the Hermit's Peak Calf Canyon, we were out doing security, filling sandbags, those things. And then most recently, Salt and South Fork, where we responded, heavy engineer work. So every time there was a flood and there was debris out on the roadways, we're out helping the Department of Transportation and the city of Rio Doso clean up. We've done swift water rescue. So if you look at October 18 months ago, that large, massive flooding that happened in Chavez County, we were fortunate to have the Guard there on a drill weekend and our trained swift water rescue folks there drilling. And so they were drilling in the morning. That evening, they were out in the middle of Chavez County rescuing people from really heavy water. And so that's the Guard, and it's unique that way. So when something bad happens in your community, we're that resource that the governor can reach out to assist. And more, as we've seen the climate change in New Mexico and more emergencies happening with greater frequency, the Guard is more prepared to respond at a moment's notice to go out and help the community whenever they need it.
13: And one thing, I know we're here to talk about the challenges, but I wanted to mention that the Guard was very active in Albuquerque when we have all of this crime and going, and you stepped in, and it wasn't divisive at all. The community welcomed you, and you really did a lot with that.
14: Yeah, it was a great opportunity to come out and help the Albuquerque Police Department, try to cope with it, with the problem that, you know, the city's been struggling with. And so our soldiers trained for a few months. They went out and assisted the Albuquerque Police Department. And, you know, the number of arrests, the spotlight that we shined on crime, and how the criminal justice system has a hard time dealing with the vast amount, I think was incredibly important. It informed, I think, some of the legislative session this year and some of the changes to laws, especially harm to self or others. And we're also still in Española, Rio Riba County, helping the city of Española and the tribal communities surrounding Española, and doing fantastic work there as well. And so, you know, the Guard is always postured to do whatever it needs to do and become whatever it needs to become in order to help the community be safer. And so we were glad to do it. Our soldiers and airmen absolutely enjoyed the mission. I think we recruited a few police officers out of it, just like when we did substitute teaching back during COVID. We recruited a few teachers out of it too. So, I don't know what the long-term effects are of improvement in the Albuquerque area, but certainly, it was a positive time, and we worked, you know, very well with the Albuquerque Police Department and the community.
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15: From ABC News, I'm Chuck Sievertson. Another warning to Iran to make a deal to open up the Strait of Hormuz from President Trump, who, after a call with Israeli Prime Minister Benjamin Netanyahu, wrote on social media, they better get moving fast or there won't be anything left of them. This after the United Arab Emirates says they repelled a drone attack at a nuclear plant. Oil prices are higher on U.S. and global markets. Reporter Anna Turea with ABC News affiliate KFSN, Fresno, California.
16: In southeast Fresno, here we have a Chevron, and it's looking about $7.39. Now, there are ways to cut costs. AAA suggests reducing your AC use inside your car, also not leaving your vehicle on idle, and even following the speed limit are ways to help prevent from eating up a lot of fuel.
15: More political revenge this weekend for President Trump. In a Louisiana Republican primary, the Trump-endorsed Congresswoman Julia Letlow won. ABC's Olivia Rubin.
17: A resounding defeat for Republican Senator Bill Cassidy. Cassidy supported much of Trump's agenda, even casting a key vote to confirm HHS Secretary Robert F. Kennedy Jr. But Trump seeking revenge 5 years after he voted to impeach, urging his party to reject the Louisiana senator he called disloyal.
15: The 10 shootings that terrorized folks in Austin, Texas this weekend appear to be random, police say, with two of the three people they were looking for in custody. Four people were wounded after one of Russia's biggest air attacks in Ukraine of the war this weekend.
18: Vladimir Putin, who has claimed his war could be coming to an end, intensifying his attacks on Ukraine. Ukraine responding, deploying a barrage of drones on Moscow, the largest assault of its kind in more than a year. Moscow officials say one woman was killed when her home was hit, rescuers scouring debris for another person. In all, at least four people were killed across Russian regions.
15: ABC's Alex Prochet. You're listening to ABC News.
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15: A wave of militant attacks in schools in Nigeria over the past week has left more than 80 children missing, say local officials and Amnesty International. The West African country, where the government is battling an array of jihadi and other armed groups. Conor McGregor, returning to mixed martial arts competitions as the head of the UFC for a rematch against Max Holloway, July 11th in Las Vegas. McGregor's 37, has not fought since breaking his leg in a fight in 2021. He was found liable in a sexual assault case. In June, you can buy a piece of SpaceX, says ABC's Dave Packer.
21: The Wall Street Journal reporting that Elon Musk's rocket company is planning to go public on June 12th with what could be the biggest public offering of all time. SpaceX looking to raise as much as $80 billion with the IPO. It comes after Musk recently put his XAI artificial intelligence business under the SpaceX umbrella.
15: Some corporate earnings reports this week could be economic indicators. A heads up on Memorial Day weekend travel from ABC's Ike Ajachi.
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15: Chuck Sievertson, ABC News.
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11: All right, Billy Cunningham, the great American. Of course, the president now, his trip to China.

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6: 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And the United Way of Central New Mexico is stepping up to connect you with the resources to help. 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
9: Bill Cunningham, the great American, of course. Leland Vitter's been with News Nation, been a foreign correspondent for up to 20 years and more with expertise in the Middle East and elsewhere. 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
22: We are Red Eye Radio. He is Eric Carley and I'm Gary McNamara. Welcome and good morning. But I know I lost that argument a long time ago. You know, the whole sports things. Sports has become our new soap opera. When you think about it.
23: Well, you know,
22: 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We
23: kind of have a bunch of soap operas, right? 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
22: 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People don't care. They'll buy into any BS when it comes to stadium financing.
23: 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It's our stadium.
22: Yeah. You don't get into
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22: And he's Eric Curley, and I'm Gary McNamara. Welcome.
23: Thanks for being here, folks. We appreciate it. You know, I was thinking, by the way, on that TikTok thing, when everybody, you know, was, and again, rightly so, justifiably concerned about China having access to people's devices through the app, TikTok. And when that blew up, and then the government woke up,
13: they're right. They should do.
23: Well, wait a minute. Hold on. Shouldn't you already know that?
18: Yeah.
23: Shouldn't they have done that? You know, it's the, on both sides of that equation, when they were screaming about it, again, justifiably so, but it was far too late. How were you not? There's no way Intel didn't know. And so the policymakers had to have known. And nobody said anything until Joe Rogan or whoever said something about it. And all the kids were screaming about it. And then they were going to shut it down. Oh, no, we got to save TikTok. It's like, the hero complex. You know what? Be a hero and save the national debt, right. But that's not going to happen because we're not screaming about it.
18: But it's also about things that people are addicted to that aren't necessary.
23: Yeah.
18: You know, there was the addiction to TikTok. It's like when we're talking about sports, and I just couldn't believe last week that, you know, here the president, with all the things going on, they have to ask the question, Mr. President, what about football here? What about the NFL?
23: Yeah.
18: So many streaming channels now. Yeah, this is a problem. People have to pay if they want to watch every game. It's like $1,000. I don't care.
23: I
18: could care less.
23: Right.
18: It's a product. And yeah, but we paid a bill.

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4: Seats in Virginia, but not with the new maps that voters approved in a special election. Correspondent Jennifer King reports this follows the U.S. and state Supreme Court ruling on Virginia's Democrats' redistricting efforts.
5: The Supreme Court has rejected a bid by Virginia Democrats hoping to restore a congressional map that would have given them a better chance to add 4 additional seats in the U.S. House. It leaves in place the Virginia High Court's decision striking down a constitutional amendment narrowly approved by voters. Virginia's Democratic Governor Abigail Spanberger says the state will hold this year's elections under the current districts. It's the latest twist in a partisan redistricting frenzy that kicked off last year, now supercharged by a Louisiana case in which the Supreme Court weakened the Voting Rights Act.
6: When Democrats took the House back, we had to flip 24 seats in 2018. 24 seats, which people said was impossible to do. We didn't just flip 24 seats in 2018. We flipped 40. And of those 40 seats, 31 were in districts that Donald Trump had just won.
5: Jennifer King, Washington.
4: Confusion at the Pentagon and from some of America's European allies after an army brigade preparing to be sent to Poland was stopped with no warning. Correspondent Lisa Dwyer reports the move was made to cut the number of U.S. forces in Europe.
7: Several U.S. officials confirmed that 4,000 troops from an army brigade are no longer en route to Poland this week. The deployment was canceled after Defense Secretary Pete Hegseth signed a memo directing a brigade combat team to be moved out of Europe. While some troops had already been sent to Poland, some still in the U.S. were told shortly before departure not to travel to the airport. Another official said most of the army unit's equipment had already made it to Europe and was sitting in ports. The Trump administration had previously said it was cutting U.S. forces in Germany only. I'm Lisa Dwyer.
4: America in the Morning for Monday, May 18th, 2026 is produced by Jeff McKay. I'm John Trout. This is Westwood One.
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11: 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Today is Monday, the 18th of May, 2026. Right now in Albuquerque, 61 degrees in downtown, looking for a high today of 80. Up in Santa Fe, it's 55 and a high today expected of 73. But the winds are going to be strong today. Strong winds, low humidity are going to combine to create the high fire danger that we have been going through for the last few days, with most areas spread into critical conditions. Basically, the entire state is under a red flag warning. That includes the Albuquerque metro area. Locally, extreme fire weather is possible over parts of eastern and central New Mexico, and that is going to continue from 9 p.m. today until tomorrow, as the winds are expected to be between 50 and 60 miles per hour. Several hours of single-digit humidity are expected also across the east central and southeast part of the state as well. So be very aware of that, as we still are continuing with several fires across the state. Well, you won't get blown away if you're going camping this upcoming Memorial Weekend day. KKOB's Terry Travis has more.
12: If you're planning that annual camp out, the good news is the wind we've seen the last few days should be dying down. We're not looking for the really strong and windy conditions like we're seeing today. Those should really die off as we get towards the latter part of the week.
13: Meteorologist Todd Shoemate at the National Weather Service in Albuquerque says if you're heading east, you may run into a spotty shower, but highs should be in the mid-70s to mid-80s across the state with a mix of clouds and sun for the three-day weekend. 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
11: Albuquerque police have made an arrest in four suspects in connection with the murder on Wednesday during the overnight hours of a man shot in an alleyway between Cornell Drive and Stanford Avenue, just south of Central near UNM. APD detectives arrested the four men in what they believe was a pre-planned murder. Each are charged with an open count of murder, conspiracy, and tampering with evidence, identified as 20-year-old Ternard Weekly, 24-year-old Evan Rogers, 19-year-old Junior Lewis, and 20-year-old Jalen Hopewell. According to police, the victim, Eden Rock, who is also 20, met with a woman inside the Frontier restaurant on Wednesday around 10 o'clock. And when they left the restaurant about 40 minutes and walked around the building and south of the alleyway towards a parking lot, surveillance video showed the four suspects exiting a Jeep Cherokee, hiding behind a dumpster, then confronting the man, knocking him to the ground, and then shooting and killing him. Two shots were recorded by the APD's shot spotter system. All four are still in the MDC without bond with the charges, and the APD obtained warrants and arrested Ternard Weekly, the last one, on 20 years old, and he was arrested on Friday. New Mexico is expecting legal resources for some of the state's most underserved communities, placing trained attorneys in acequias, land-grant, Merced communities, and colonias across the state. Here's more from Mike Gabo.
14: Established in 2019, the Community Governance Attorney Program is housed within the New Mexico Higher Education Department, and it supports up to two eligible third-year UNM School of Law students each year. Those recipients receive financial support for tuition, fees, and a living stipend during their final year of law school. After completing the program, the school will then cover half of each attorney's salary for their first 2 years of public service in exchange for a commitment to practice law in rural and traditionally underserved New Mexico communities. Mike Gable, News Radio, KKOB.
11: Well, starting today, extensive road work on the two major highways that pass through Albuquerque. Delays can be expected as New Mexico DOT crews will perform shoulder fog seal operations on portions of I-25 and I-40. The operations will require one-lane closure in the work zones from 9 a.m. to 3 p.m. to allow crews to safely apply the fog seal material. The work schedule includes today I-25 northbound, then on Tuesday I-25 southbound, and so please be aware of workers on the roadway. Forecast for today, high, dry, and fire red flag warning for the entire day and throughout New Mexico. High today in Albuquerque, 80, up in Santa Fe, 73, right now in Albuquerque at 61, Santa Fe, 55. Stand by for the morning show with Bob Clark and Candy. Also, traffic will be coming up. I'm Sultan Chani Salcedo, 96.3 News Radio, KKOB.
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18: Hi, everybody. It is 5:37 this morning on this Monday, May 18th. Bob Clark with you. DC down the hall. Candy Cruz sitting here right in front of my face. We'll have traffic for you here in just a moment. Good morning, DC. Good morning to you, Candy Cruz. How are you doing this morning?
19: I'm doing wondrous. How are you?
18: I'm fine. How was your weekend? I know your plan was to just kind of rest your feet, yeah, which have been bothering you lately.
19: Yeah, they're jerks.
18: Did you get to do that?
19: And I hate them. I turned down some pretty awesome stuff for the stupid feet. I had Boots in the Park tickets that I ended up giving to a friend because I knew I couldn't walk from the parking lot to the field. And also the Crawdad Blues Fest in Madrid was this weekend.
18: Up in Madrid.
19: Is it Madrid?
18: Yes, it's Madrid.
19: We always called it Madrid.
18: Well, that's what they call it up there, so I defer to their wishes.
19: They should know.
18: Sure.
19: Yeah. So that was Sunday, and I had to turn

0: just sucked. But, you know, whatever. It happens in fights sometimes. And then I went to Ribs on Friday with some friends. So
1: okay.
0: That was fun. I still did, you know, fun things that didn't require much walking.
1: Good. Well, I'm glad your feet are feeling okay so far this morning.
0: Yeah.
1: It's just Monday morning, and we're just getting started. So
0: right.
1: Fingers crossed. All right, let's get an update on the start of our Monday morning rush hour traffic here on News Radio KKOB.
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4: Well, traffic right now, you're going to see a little bit of a slowdown. 825 near the construction zone. That's affecting both directions. I-40 approaching Coors. Traffic moving a little slow as you make your way through there. Also still seeing some slowdowns eastbound on Alameda near Jefferson.
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7: Strong winds today, dry terrain, and low humidity keep our fire danger high. A fire weather watch is in place from 9 a.m. until 9 p.m. We'll get to 80 for Albuquerque, 71 Santa Fe. Patchy blowing dust tonight, then we clear out and decrease our winds. 50 Albuquerque, 43 Santa Fe. Tuesday, mostly sunny, breezy, and warm. 80 Albuquerque, 72 Santa Fe. I'm meteorologist Olga Breeze for KOAT7.
1: Here in Albuquerque this morning, we do have a temperature right now of 56 degrees. It's 55 in Rio Rancho. Elsewhere around the state this morning, 54 up in Farmington. It's 58 degrees down in Socorro. 47 in Grants. It's 52 in the East Mountains in Edgewood. And this morning up in Santa Fe, the temperature in the capital is 50 degrees. We'll have another check on traffic coming up at 5:47. Plus, stay tuned. 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
5: 5:46 is the time this morning in our news headlines. Israel says it has killed Hamas military leader who was the architect of the October 7th deadly terrorist attacks. The U.S. ends army deployment to Poland as part of troop reduction in Europe. DHS Secretary Mullen joins ICE raids of criminal illegal aliens in Virginia. The DOJ will seek the death penalty against the suspect charged with the murders of two staff members of the Israeli embassy in Washington, D.C. Republican incumbent Senator Bill Cassidy loses the Louisiana GOP primary on Saturday. Evacuations are issued for the seven cabins fire in Lincoln County, as that fire now has more than doubled in size northeast of Ruidoso. Today marks the start of the first full week of early voting in the New Mexico primary. UNM Board of Regents appoints Dr. Steve Goldstein as the university's new president. City of Albuquerque gives the owners of Lindy's Diner two more weeks to decide what to do with the damaged Bliss building. Albuquerque City Council will meet tonight, expected to vote on the nearly $1.5 billion budget. APD arrests two men charged with a deadly shooting that happened last week near UNM at Central and Cornell. And it's graduation week for APS. Today's ceremonies at Tingley Coliseum for Atrisco Heritage, El Dorado, and Manzano High School. The Monarchs! In sports, NBA playoffs, Game 7 in Detroit was no contest. The Cavs on the road beat the Pistons 125-94. And baseball, the Isotopes lose their fourth straight to Oklahoma City to close out the homestand. The final score on Saturday was 20-8. Bob Clark along with Dale Cornelius, Candy Cruz, 96.3 News Radio, KKOB. So the Topes won the first two games of the series. They were red hot. They had won 10 of 11. And then they end up losing Thursday, Friday, Saturday, and Sunday in the process. But huge homestand for the attendance. The six games drew a combined total of 51,815 fans to Isotopes Park last week. So they averaged 8,636 fans per game. The biggest of the crowds was Saturday night for Green Chili Cheeseburgers night. And they had 12,053 fans. And that was the fourth highest attended game in all of minor league baseball.
6: No kidding.
5: In 2026. So not just big crowds out at Balloon Fiesta Park. Big crowds this weekend at Isotopes Park as well. Hey, D.C., the NBA Final Four is all set now with that Cavs win last night in Detroit, the Eastern Conference Finals. They'll take on the New York Knicks. In the Western Conference Finals, it'll be the Spurs at Oklahoma City. And I think the general consensus, D.C. and Candy, is the winner of the Western Conference Finals, whether it be San Antonio or Oklahoma City, will certainly be the favorite to win the NBA championship and beat whichever teams comes out of the East. Although the Knicks
7: look fantastic.
5: Yeah, they really do. But Eastern Conference is not as strong as the West.
7: The problem is the West is going to beat up on each other for seven games and then go into the final series a little bit.
5: Yeah, that's possible.
7: Yeah,
5: certainly possible. You're actually going to be in Oklahoma City this weekend, aren't you?
7: I am, yes.
5: Oh, maybe you can take in, the Thunder will start at home. Wednesday, Saturday, Thursday, Saturday, something like that.
6: Tell them I said
7: if they're in town Saturday, I'm going.
5: There you go.
6: Wonderful news. Are you going to root for them, though?
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7: Bob, I've got tickets for everything, bro.
5: Yes, you do. 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
7: I don't need my brother.
5: And I'm going to assume, Candy, since the Oklahoma City, their nickname is the Thunder. That's the team you'll be rooting for.
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5: All right.
0: I love Thunder.
5: Cavs, Knicks, Spurs.
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9: Well, traffic right now, you're going to see a little bit of a slowdown. I-25 near the construction zone. That's affecting both directions. I-40 approaching Coors. Traffic moving a little slow as you make your way through there. Also still seeing some slowdowns eastbound on Alameda near Jefferson.
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13: Strong winds today, dry terrain, and low humidity keep our fire danger high. A fire weather watch is in place from 9 a.m. until 9 p.m. We'll get to 80 for Albuquerque, 71 Santa Fe. Patchy blowing dust tonight, then we clear out and decrease our winds. 50 Albuquerque, 43 Santa Fe. Tuesday, mostly sunny, breezy, and warm. 80 Albuquerque, 72 Santa Fe. I'm meteorologist Olga Breeze for KOAT7.
5: Here in Albuquerque right now, we do have a temperature this morning of 57 degrees. It's 54 in Rio Rancho. Pretty mild temperatures around the state this morning. Right now up in Farmington, it's 54 degrees, 58 in Socorro. In Grants, it's 47 degrees right now. In the East Mountains and Edgewood, it's 52. And this morning up in Santa Fe, the temperature right now in the capital is 49 degrees. There's something in our temporary studio this morning that's making me a little nervous. I'll tell you what it is next year on 96.3 News Radio KKOB.
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5: All right, the stock market was down to end the week on Friday afternoon at the closing bell. The Dow was down 537 points. S&P was down 93. And NASDAQ retreated off several record highs set last week. The NASDAQ was down 410 points. We're kind of flat and mixed with the futures right now on this Monday morning. The Dow futures are down about 120 points. S&P are down 6, and the NASDAQ futures are up around 13. So we'll have those opening numbers for you coming up this morning, 7:43. 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Bob Clark along with Dale Cornelius, Candy Cruz, 96.3 News Radio, KKOB. We will have a brand new sweet deal for you coming up later this week on Friday, but some previous sweet deals that are still available, including for Calibers, Calvary Christian Academy, Urgent Veterinary Surgical Suites, Skin and Soul Beauty Med Spa, and The Little Gym.
19: Oh.
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19: That's
5: than
19: crazy.
5: The original 15% off. All right, as we told you, the Isotopes were at home over the weekend against Oklahoma City. They'll be hitting the road for a series starting tomorrow night, but we do have tickets to give away every morning this week for a home game next month, June 24th, against the Salt Lake City Bees.
19: There you go.
5: So we'll give those away this morning at 7:54, and you can purchase tickets to all of the homestands still to come this season for the Isotopes. 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DC, I have to admit, I'm a little nervous about something that was left in the talk studio this morning because I'm not sure if it's a good combination of Candy Cruz and bubble wrap, but yet here we are. And it was our dear, dear friend and colleague down the hall from Magic, Magic Mama, Dr. Kiki.
19: Doctor.
5: Who left this for you?
19: Yeah, she. We have an understanding between us about the bubble wrap. Yeah.
5: Bubble wrap, she gives it to you.
19: Like about three times a year, I'll come into my studio and there'll be a pile of bubble wrap waiting for me.
5: Well, there you go.
19: Yeah.
5: Just don't pop it while we're on the air.
19: I do pretty good.
5: Maybe once.
19: I like to do it at home and freak the dogs out.
5: Okay. All right, let's get an update on traffic. It's 5:57 here on News Radio KKOB.
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9: Well, traffic right now, you're going to see a little bit of a slowdown on I-25 near the construction zone. That's affecting both directions. I-40 approaching Coors. Traffic moving a little slow as you make your way through there. Also still seeing some slowdowns eastbound on Alameda near Jefferson.
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13: Strong winds today, dry terrain, and low humidity keep our fire danger high. We'll get to 80 for Albuquerque, 71 Santa Fe. Patchy blowing dust tonight, then we clear out and decrease our winds. 50 Albuquerque, 43 Santa Fe. I'm meteorologist Olga Breeze for KOAT7.
5: All right, here in Albuquerque this morning, we have a temperature of 57 degrees. It's 54 in Rio Rancho and 49 up in Santa Fe. 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
2: From ABC News, I'm Sherry Preston. Oil prices pushing higher overnight as Iranian drones strike a nuclear power plant in Dubai, and President Trump posts that the clock is ticking unless Iran gets moving on a peace deal. ABC's Rebecca Jarvis with more on the economic impact for Americans.
3: Oil prices above $106 a barrel this morning, and that flows almost immediately through to the pump. The national average for a gallon of regular is now $4.47, and it all comes as travelers are preparing to hit the road in record numbers for Memorial Day. Drivers will face the highest price of gas in 4 years, prices up $1.33 a gallon from last year's prices, and still continuing to climb with the region so uncertain.
2: It's not gas prices, but a way to get in for a 250,000 commuters in New York City as the nation's largest commuter rail system, the Long Island Railroad, is shut down by a strike. The judge overseeing Luigi Mangione's murder case and the killing of UnitedHealthcare CEO Brian Thompson issues a critical ruling today.
23: Judge Gregory Caro is considering Mangione's request to prohibit prosecutors from using the evidence that police seized from Mangione's backpack when he was apprehended 5 days after the shooting, including the alleged murder weapon and writings that prosecutors say amount to a confession.
2: ABC's Peter Haralambos. Mangione's lawyers say his rights were violated when his backpack was searched without a warrant. A third and final suspect in custody in Austin, Texas, after a weekend of random shootings.
24: The targets of the 12 incidents seemed completely unconnected. Austin Police Chief Lisa Davis says three suspects as young as 15 drove around stealing cars and shooting at people.
25: It doesn't matter if it was a car dealership that was struck or it happened to be a fire station or a police station. These are dangerous kids causing havoc in this city.
24: At least four people were struck by gunfire, one left in critical condition. Jim Ryan, ABC News.
2: The cruise ship hit by the hantavirus outbreak entering the Dutch port of Rotterdam for disinfection today. You're listening to ABC News.
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27: 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Right now, Albuquerque, 61 degrees, high today of 80. Santa Fe, 55, high today of 73. Well, strong winds and low humidity will combine to create high fire danger, including the Albuquerque metro area, with widespread critical conditions today. Locally extreme fire weather possible over parts of eastern New Mexico. New and existing fire starts may actually spread rapidly. We are under a red flag warning, which will remain in effect 9 a.m. to 9 p.m. today due to strong winds and low relative humidity. Another round of critical to extreme fire weather conditions is expected across southwest central and eastern New Mexico today because of the low humidity and strong winds between 50 to 55 miles per hour. So be aware of that through the next 24 hours. Four men are jailed at MDC without bond and charged with an open count of murder. APD detectives made the arrests in connection with the murder on Wednesday during the overnight hours of a man shot in an alleyway between Cornell Drive and Stanford Avenue, south of Central near UNM. Those arrested include 20-year-old Tenard Weekly, 24-year-old Evan Rogers, 19-year-old Junior Lewis, and 20-year-old Jalen Hopewell. New this morning, 15 individuals are in custody after a major undercover operation that went after online child predators. All those arrested are charged with various crimes, including child solicitation via electronic devices, as the defendants were trying to engage in sexual activity with a minor. The operation was in effect for several months. The forecast for today, again, looks like very, very dry, windy, and very, very serious fire situation in the area of Albuquerque and parts of New Mexico. High today in Albuquerque, 80. High in Santa Fe, 73. I'm Sultan Chani Salcedo, 96.3 News Radio, KKOB.
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28: 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Candy Cruz.
19: Well, we don't have any crashes right now, but please remember the southbound I-25 Montaño on-ramp plus the southbound frontage road will be shut down for about 7 weeks. Whee! So you'll need to plan an alternate route and expect to see those extra delays, especially as traffic starts to pick up this morning. I'm Candy Cruz with KKOB Traffic every 10 minutes on the 7s.
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3: Strong winds today, dry terrain, and low humidity keep our fire danger high. A fire weather watch is in place from 9 a.m. until 9 p.m. We'll get to 80 for Albuquerque, 71 Santa Fe. Patchy blowing dust tonight, then we clear out and decrease our winds. 50 Albuquerque, 43 Santa Fe. Tuesday, mostly sunny, breezy, and warm. 80 Albuquerque, 72 Santa Fe. I'm meteorologist Olga Breeze for KOAT7.
28: Here in Albuquerque this morning, we do have a temperature right now of 57 degrees. It's 54 in Rio Rancho, and 49 is the temperature right now up in Santa Fe.
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28: Early voting, Bob Clark, along with Dale Cornelius, Candy Cruz, 96.3 News Radio, KKOB. Well, today does kick off the first full week of expanded early voting, which started on Saturday. More than 20 voting locations here in Bernalillo County. And just to remind you, the hours this week and next week, of course, Monday through Saturday, will be the hours will be from 10 to 7. I don't sound very confident.
19: I feel like you're making that up.
28: Yes.
19: You said that the way I would say that.
28: No, it is 10 to 7.
19: Okay.
28: I'm looking at the sheet, seven? And I can't find the hours. Oh, there they are. Yeah, 10 to 7. So I was right. And I can declare it
19: well,
28: now.
19: Good
28: with
19: guess, Bob.
28: I can now declare it with more confidence.
19: Excellent.
28: You can get the voting locations on the Bernalillo County Clerk's website. Just go to burnco.gov. And, there is an important deadline that's coming up this week. Tomorrow, May 19th, will be the final day to request an absentee ballot. Mm. So if you want to vote absentee mail-in ballot, you have to have it requested today and then by the close of business tomorrow at 5 p.m. So keep that in mind. Now, of course, as we know, this is the first semi-open primary in New Mexico under the new state law that allows independents, declined states, if you will, to vote. But they have to declare a ballot. And so far, anyway, most of them are saying, I declare a Democrat ballot, please. So, yeah, about 3/4 of the independent voters who are voting so far, and again, we still have 2 full weeks of early voting and then gotcha. Election day, but they are overwhelmingly choosing the Democratic ballot. In fact, a little more than 75% of the independents voted so far, and there have been a little more than 2,400 independent voters who have cast a ballot so far, selected a Democrat ballot. The remaining 24.4% of the independents who have voted have asked for a Republican ballot. And obviously,
19: that doesn't surprise me.
28: It doesn't. Well, I'm a little surprised that it's that one-sided. I was kind of thinking maybe 60-40, and maybe ultimately that's where it ends up. But as of right now so far, and of course, the Deb Haaland versus Sam Bregman race there on the Democratic side for governor. Let's see here. Democrat strangleholds like Albuquerque, Santa Fe, and Las Cruces are so far trending, obviously selecting Democratic ballots at a very high rate. Independent voters in the more conservative parts of the state are pretty much split. For example, and this is a very specific number, 52 registered independents have voted so far in Otero County. 42 have requested a Republican ballot. But meanwhile, 86% of independents who have voted in Bernalillo County have selected a ballot for the Democratic primary. Overall, New Mexico independents or voters who declined to state continue to lag behind both Democrats and Republicans when it comes to turnout rates. Democrats have cast 62% of the total ballots so far as of Friday. Republicans have cast 29% of the ballots, and independents at about 8.9%. And again, some of the guesses were maybe 10% turnout. So 8.9%.
19: That's pretty close.
28: It's trending in that direction.
19: Yeah, it's
28: again,
19: ten-ish.
28: Especially with still 2 full weeks of early voting and the election day, then, of course, on June 2nd. Now, I'm sure Sam Bregman, the ballots they're choosing, we have that information now. Obviously, what we don't know is
1: who they're voting for.
19: Right.
1: But Sam Bregman must be a little bit encouraged. But again, with only 8.9% of independents casting ballots so far, and even if it ends up being about 10% overall for this election the very first time, that's not enough to be a game changer. I don't think on either side. You know, unless maybe Greg Hall, Doug Turner, and Duke Rodriguez are so closely bunched together. Yeah. Maybe on the Republican side, but there aren't many independents who are choosing Republican ballots so far. All right, a development yesterday, development in recent days that was reported on yesterday, our partners at the Albuquerque Journal, of course, they've been doing those live town halls with the editorial board that have been streamed on their website and archived as well. All three of the Republican candidates have appeared so far, Doug Turner, Duke Rodriguez, and Greg Hall. Democrat Sam Bregman actually appears tomorrow. Deb Haaland, scheduled to appear this Friday, was scheduled. She has canceled.
19: According she's to not even doing non-debates now.
1: Nope. No debates, obviously, as
19: that
1: we know.
19: That is ridiculous.
1: Not willing to debate Sam Bregman, turning down invitations from the Journal, Channel 7, News Radio KKOB, and Channels 4 and 13. Now, apparently, she's just done answering questions, too.
19: Oh, well, sorry, Your Majesty.
1: she did do a 30-minute live Q&A last Tuesday, and we talked about it on the air with Channel 13 and Jessica Garate from Channel 13, and it was ridiculously bad. So bad that I can guarantee you her campaign advisors, her handlers, probably said, that's it.
19: Hey, you probably shouldn't talk anymore.
1: We're not sitting down with the Journal editorial board for a live town hall. I believe Deb's campaign is also unhappy with one of the editorial writers at the Journal, Jeff Tucker, who last week wrote just his own personal opinion endorsing Sam Bregman in the Democratic primary over Deb Haaland, and in the process, a scathing takedown of Deb Haaland and how she's handling her campaign. And apparently they weren't very happy with that.
19: Aww.
1: So they're going to use that as their excuse as for canceling with the Journal. And maybe that is part of it, but I can guarantee you, her horrific performance on Channel 13 last week is the main reason why they're not answering live questions anymore. But
19: imagine
1: it's
19: 4 years of her.
1: It's absolutely pathetic.
19: Yeah, I'm embarrassed.
1: And I am now at the point also where if she does prevail and is the Democratic nominee as expected, I don't think there's any doubt now that she will try to get through the general election in November without having to debate the Republican nominee.
19: It would not surprise me one bit.
1: No, because I mean, this...
19: I bet on it, actually, to be honest.
1: Yeah, this is a
19: preview of what she's going to be like, everybody.
1: Yeah.
19: Buckle up.
1: That's absolutely. No question about that. All right, before we get to traffic here, Saturday was kind of breezy. Wind started to pick up Saturday night, but yesterday was windy here and pretty much many other places, and it's going to be even stronger winds today with some parts of New Mexico getting gusts up to 60 miles an hour or more. And red flag and fire weather watches have been issued already. Wildfire danger.
19: Great.
1: And, of course, we already have some big wildfires burning in New Mexico.
19: Yeah.
1: And, unfortunately, it's going to be windy down in the Sacramento Mountains. So the red flag warning there is going to be in effect until midnight tonight, and that's where the seven cabins fire is burning.
19: That's not
1: that started
19: good news.
1: Because of that medical plane crash last week that killed four people on board. So that thing doubled in size just over the weekend because of the winds picking up. So,
19: and the dryness, the fuel has got to be just a tinderbox
1: right now.
19: Our
1: thoughts again with the people, and it's burning northeast of Rideau. So I'm going to reach out to Carrie Gladden to see what impact, if any, this fire is having actually on the village of Rideau, so whether it be smoke or anything like that, because obviously this weekend is the start of the summer vacation season, if you will, and they already don't have horse racing this summer because of the ongoing threat of flash floods and the Ruidoso Downs and the track there being damaged last year.
19: Right.
1: They just couldn't get it ready, and then plus the risk of just ongoing flooding.
19: It's not monsoon season yet.
1: And that starts. So we'll see if we can't get sort of an update on what's happening down there.
19: I just want to hug you.
1: Because the last thing especially with the holiday weekend coming up this weekend, people hear seven cabins burning northeast of Ruidoso in Lincoln County. But what is there actually an impact on the village? Because we don't want
19: people.
1: We don't want them to bail on any plans down there.
19: They need
1: if it's not necessary.
19: Support
1: absolutely.
19: Right now.
1: No question about it. Here in Albuquerque, of course, over the past week, we've had days where we've hit 90 twice and gotten close to 90 a couple of times. This week, it's going to be closer to normal. Our normal high temperature this time of the year around mid-May is 80. So the high today's and tomorrow's supposed to be around 81, and then Wednesday, Thursday around 82. So that seems quite pleasant.
19: Yeah, I can deal with that.
1: As long as it's not too windy, blowing dust.
19: Yeah, I got some of that in my eye.
1: See?
19: Spent hours trying to... I was sanding when it started and the dust started, gusts started picking up, so I got some...
1: Oh, good timing.
19: Yeah, I've known far and wide for my great timing.
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19: Well, we don't have any crashes right now, but remember that southbound I-25 Montaño on-ramp, plus the southbound frontage road shut down for about 7 weeks. So you want to plan an alternate route and expect to see those extra delays, especially as traffic starts to pick up this morning. I'm Candy Cruz with KKOB Traffic every 10 minutes on the 7s.
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3: Strong winds today, dry terrain, and low humidity keep our fire danger high. A fire weather watch is in place from 9 a.m. until 9 p.m. We'll get to 80 for Albuquerque, 71 Santa Fe. Patchy blowing dust tonight, then we clear out and decrease our winds. 50 Albuquerque, 43 Santa Fe. Tuesday, mostly sunny, breezy, and warm. 80 Albuquerque, 72 Santa Fe. I'm meteorologist Olga Breeze for KOAT7.
1: Here in Albuquerque right now, we do have a temperature this morning of 57 degrees. It's 54 in Rio Rancho, and 49 is the temperature right now up in Santa Fe. All right, the Albuquerque Isotopes, they're going to be playing on the road this week as they just wrapped up a homestand against Oklahoma City. We have tickets to give away every morning this week for a home game coming up next month, June 24th against Salt Lake. And you can win four tickets to that game coming up this morning around 7:54. Of course, you can purchase tickets online, abqisotopes.com. We'll have a brand new sweet deal for you coming up this Friday, but some previous sweet deals that are still available, including for Calibers, Calvary Christian Academy, Urgent Veterinary Surgical Suites, Skin and Soul Beauty Med Spa, and the Little Gym. Oh. So go to our website at newsradiokkob.com and click on the Sweet Deal logo. And our news headlines for you this morning at 6:22, Israel says it has killed a Hamas military leader who was the architect of the October 7th deadly terrorist attacks. The U.S. ends army deployment to Poland as part of troop reductions in Europe. DHS Secretary, the new one, Mullen, joins ICE raids of criminal illegal aliens in Virginia over the weekend. The DOJ will seek the death penalty against the suspect who's charged with the murders of two staff members of the Israeli embassy in Washington, D.C. Republican incumbent Senator Dr. Bill Cassidy loses the Louisiana GOP primary, so he's done after two terms coming up later this year. Evacuation orders are issued for the Seven Cabins fire in Lincoln County as that fire more than doubled in size over the weekend northeast of Ruidoso. Today marks the start of the first full week of expanded early voting for the New Mexico primary. UNM Board of Regents appoints Dr. Steve Goldstein as the university's new president. City of Albuquerque gives owners of Lindy's Diner and the Bliss Building two more weeks to decide what to do with the damaged building. Albuquerque City Council meets tonight, expected to vote on the nearly $1.5 billion budget. APD arrests two men charged with the deadly shooting last week near UNM. It happened at Central and Cornell. And it's graduation week for APS. Today's ceremonies at Tingley Coliseum for Atrisco Heritage, El Dorado, and Manzano High Schools. In sports, NBA playoffs, Game 7 in Detroit last night. And the Cavs on the road blow out the Pistons, 125-94. And baseball, the Isotopes, they lost their fourth straight to Oklahoma City to close out the homestand. The final Saturday was the Comets beat the Topes, or maybe the Toops, 20-8. It's Moops. It's Topes, you idiot, not Toops. Those are your headlines right now on 96.3 News Radio, KKOV.
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1: All right, the stock market was down to end the week on Friday afternoon at the closing bell. The Dow was down 537 points. The S&P was down 93, and the NASDAQ, retreating off several record highs last week, was down 410 points on Friday afternoon. The futures are down a little bit so far this morning. Actually, Dow futures right now are down 180 points, but S&P down 14 points, and NASDAQ is down 29. We'll have those opening numbers for you coming up at 743. We'll do our stock and business update, and the opening bell sponsored by Sandia Area Federal Credit Union. Do want to remind you, coming up next month is our, today's the 18th of May, right? So in 1 month from today. Yeah, today's May 18th.
19: Okay.
1: So 1 month from today, June 18th, which is a Thursday next month, Paradise Hills Golf Club, our golf course, our second annual KKOB Golf Classic presented by Sandia Area Federal Credit Union and also supported by Encompass Health, benefits the storehouse this year. So get all of the information and sign up. 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Breakfast and lunch included. You'll have a chance to bid on raffle prizes and a long drive and closest to the pin contest, and also two holes in one
19: nice
1: contests as well. 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
19: Ooh.
1: That's
19: you can hang out with Keller.
1: If you had a hankering to buy a new Rolex, you could walk into a store that sells Rolex, and there would probably be a 6 month to 5 year waiting list for one of those Rolexes in the $50,000 range.
19: Oh wow!
1: So, but you can win one if you get a hole in one next month at Paradise. So again, go to our website, newsradiokkob.com. Let's get an update on traffic and weather together every 10 minutes. Here's Candy Cruz.
19: We don't have any crashes right now, but remember that southbound I-25 Montaño on-ramp and the southbound frontage road will be shut down for the next 7 weeks. So you want to plan an alternate route and expect to see some extra delays this morning, especially as traffic starts to pick up. I'm Candy Cruz with KKOB Traffic every 10 minutes on the 7s.
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3: Strong winds today, dry terrain, and low humidity keep our fire danger high. A fire weather watch is in place from 9 a.m. until 9 p.m. We'll get to 80 for Albuquerque, 71 Santa Fe. Patchy blowing dust tonight, then we clear out and decrease our winds. 50 Albuquerque, 43 Santa Fe. Tuesday, mostly sunny, breezy, and warm. 80 Albuquerque, 72 Santa Fe. I'm meteorologist Olga Breeze for KOAT7.
1: Here in Albuquerque this morning, we have 57 degrees. It's 54 in Rio Rancho and 49 in Santa Fe. The news is next on News Radio KKOB.
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16: 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I'm Sultan Chani Salcedo. Right now in Albuquerque, 62 degrees at the Sunport, 60 here in downtown, the high today 80. Up in Santa Fe, it's 55 and a high today expected of 73. But we are going to continue to be in a fire danger situation. Strong winds, low humidity will combine to create high fire danger, including the Albuquerque metro area, with widespread critical conditions today. Locally, extreme fire weather is possible over parts of eastern New Mexico, and new and existing fire starts may spread rapidly. The red flag warning remains in effect from 9 a.m. today until 9 o'clock tonight due to the strong winds and the low relative humidity. And another round of critical to extreme fire weather conditions is expected to continue throughout the majority of the state. New this morning, four men are jailed at MDC without bond and charged with open counts of murder. APD detectives made the arrest in connection with the murder that happened on Wednesday during the overnight hours of a man in an alleyway between Cornell Drive and Stanford Avenue, just south of Central near UNM. Detectives said it appeared the attack was pre-planned and the victim, Eden Rock, was lured to the alleyway where the suspects were waiting to confront him. Those arrested are 20-year-old Tenard Weekly, 24-year-old Evan Rogers, 19-year-old Junior Lewis, and 20-year-old Jalen Hopewell. The four men, according to police, knocked the victim to the ground. One of the suspects fired one shot at Rock, then approached him and shot him again. Rock was transported to the hospital where he died. New this morning, 15 individuals are in custody after a major undercover operation that went after online child predators. All those arrested are charged with various crimes, including child solicitation via electronic devices, as well as defendants were trying to engage in sexual activity with minors. The operation was in effect for several months, led by the FBI Albuquerque Child Exploitation and Human Trafficking Task Force, with the collaboration of the New Mexico DOJ, APD, Bernalillo County Sheriff's, Santa Fe Police Department also. No further details were released. Expanded early voting and same-day registration for the June 2nd primary continues today at 21 locations here in Bernalillo County. Here's more from Francina Walker.
3: 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All locations will be closed Monday, May 25th for Memorial Day. 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For voting locations and more information, you can find it all at burncoclerk.gov. 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
16: Well, stand by for more of the morning show with Bob and Candy. Traffic is also coming up. And right now in Albuquerque, the forecasted high, 80, Santa Fe, 73. Right now it's 55 in the capital city and 61 here in downtown. I'm Sultan Chani Salcedo, 96.3 News Radio, KKOB.
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1: 6:35, Bob Clark, along with our producer, Dale Cornelius. 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
19: Appropriate behavior.
1: Did you end up popping any of that yet?
19: No, I was very respectful.
1: You're just going to take it home?
19: Yeah.
1: All right. I pity Nate.
19: Nate's sleeping right now.
1: Absolutely.
19: Enjoy, husband.
1: Hey, DC, get that River Cats hotkey working because we got a story about cats. Now, the city of Albuquerque, they announced on, I believe, Friday that they're giving the owners of the Bliss Building and historic Lindy's Diner at 5th and Central a little more time to figure out what they want to do.
19: Cool.
1: Whether they want to try somehow, some way, to restore that building or just have it demolished. So they're going to give them 2 more weeks to make a final decision. But when city officials first went in there to inspect the building last month, and they went through the entire thing, and apparently there's an apartment inside there. So when they went and knocked on the door to notify the resident who lives in there that the building is being basically condemned.
19: Right.
1: They found 37 cats.
19: Oh, my God.
1: Yeah.
19: 37 cats in an apartment.
1: That times 37 times.
19: The smell, man.
1: Woo! Yeah. 37 cats. So animal welfare for the city of Albuquerque moved in, and basically what they've been doing since then, the last several weeks, is just assessing each of the cats
19: right.
1: in terms of what their temperament is and
19: they're adoptable or not.
1: Absolutely. And for the ones that need some work, they have undergone a 2-week behavior modification program. For a cat?
19: Good luck to you, sir.
1: Yes, exactly. I mean, the cat's probably looking at you like you're crazy.
19: But I'm a cat, right?
1: Yeah. Behavior modification? Yeah, I don't think so. But anyway,
19: but I'd love to watch.
1: The cats that cannot be socialized may still find homes after being deemed as working cats.
19: Yeah, for farms and stuff. Yeah. And mousers.
1: Absolutely. For pest control. So all of the rescued cats are now available for adoption through the animal welfare shelters here in Albuquerque. And then also at PetSmart locations at Winrock and then also on Renaissance as well. So if you'd like to adopt one of the cats found in the historic Bliss Building, there
19: That's
1: you go.
19: It's a Bliss Kitty.
1: Absolutely.
19: You look like you could use a few cats.
1: No, we're good.
19: Cats.
1: No, I think the occasional
19: ass is lonely.
1: The occasional visit from Astrid is certainly enough for me. I will say this about Astrid. Yeah. She's still a young cat, but I think she's like she's more than 3 years old. She might even be 3.5 or 4. Because remember when Kenzie found her in the dumpster in our apartment down in Las Cruces. Aww. She was just a little newborn kitten, like 2 weeks old.
19: Yeah.
1: So she rescued her out of there. Mackenzie graduated 3 years ago this month down at New Mexico State. So I'm going to say she's at least maybe 4 now.
19: Okay.
1: Or 3.5 to 4. And now that she's getting a little older, she actually is, doing better.
19: A bit.
1: Yeah, she's chilled out a little bit.
19: Animals are, puppies are like that too.
1: They're
19: pain in the butt in the first few. That's why I always try to encourage people to get adult animals because people, adopt them so much less, thinking that if I get something young, I can train it to be how I want it. That's not how animals work. They turn out how they turn out. But if you get an older one, you already know how they're going to turn out. So
1: Yeah, and I know you've been following, when it comes to animal welfare, you've been following a story online because it's budget season.
19: Oh, I've been signing and sharing petitions.
1: And the Keller administration is being accused of cutting funds from animal welfare at a time, obviously.
19: Yeah, that it never needs more money.
1: Exactly. So, but anyway, his defense is now, hold on, everybody. Hold on. We're not cutting money from animal welfare. We're just simply eliminating positions that have gone unfilled for a long, long time. They're vacant positions that were still being funded, so we're eliminating those. But I guess the response could be, well, then take the money that you had designated for those vacant positions and still keep it with animal welfare.
19: Right.
1: And that's
19: or fill
1: not
19: the positions.
1: So I think technically that's still a cut.
19: It is still a cut.
1: Yeah, he's just trying to dance around it.
19: Yeah.
1: Because, you know, you animal lovers, you can really put a lot of pressure.
19: That's right, as we shall.
1: Absolutely. All right, let's get an update on traffic. Here's Candy Cruz.
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1: Strong winds today, dry terrain, and low humidity keep our fire danger high. A fire weather watch is in place from 9 a.m. until 9 p.m. We'll get to 80 for Albuquerque, 71 Santa Fe. Patchy blowing dust tonight, then we clear out and decrease our winds. 50 Albuquerque, 43 Santa Fe. Tuesday, mostly sunny, breezy, and warm. 80 Albuquerque, 72 Santa Fe. I'm meteorologist Olga Breeze for KOAT7.
2: Here in Albuquerque right now, we do have a temperature this morning of 58 degrees. It's 54 in Rio Rancho, and 51 is the temperature this morning up in Santa Fe. 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
2: All right, 6:45 is the time this morning, and our news headlines. Israel says it has killed the

0: Hamas military leader who was the architect of the October 7th deadly terrorist attacks. The USN's army deployment to Poland as part of troop reductions in Europe. The new DHS Secretary Mullen joins ICE raids of criminal illegal aliens this weekend in Virginia. The DOJ will seek the death penalty against a suspect charged with the murders of two staff members of the Israeli embassy in Washington, D.C. Republican incumbent U.S. Senator Dr. Bill Cassidy loses the Louisiana GOP primary on Saturday. Evacuations orders issued for the Seven Cabins fire in Lincoln County as that fire more than doubled in size over the weekend northeast of Ruidoso. Today marks the start of the first full week of early voting in the New Mexico primary. UNM Board of Regents appoints Dr. Steve Goldstein as the university's new president. City of Albuquerque gives the owners of the historic Lindy's Diner in the Bliss Building two more weeks to decide what to do with it. Albuquerque City Council meets tonight, expected to vote on that nearly $1.5 billion budget. APD arrests two men charged with a deadly shooting that happened last week near UNM at Central and Cornell. And it is graduation week for APS. Ceremonies today at Tingley Coliseum for Atrisco Heritage, El Dorado, and Manzano.
1: Have fun, kids.
0: High school. In sports, NBA playoffs game 7 last night in Detroit, and it wasn't a contest. The Cleveland Cavaliers blow out the Pistons 125-94, and Isotopes, they lose their fourth straight to Oklahoma City to close out that homestand. The final on Sunday afternoon was 20-8. Bob Clark along with Dale Cornelius, Candy Cruz, 96.3, News Radio KKB. I'm surprised that you don't have your hair colored purple today with Manzano High School graduating.
1: Yeah, I'm not big on graduations.
0: Candy used to roam the halls, hang out in the principal's office.
1: Well, I was
0: there at Manzano High School
1: a few times.
0: Yes, yeah. I bet you were.
1: I think I was only suspended like 6 or 7 times.
0: Do you still keep in touch with any of any of your friends today? People that you originally met when you were going to Manzano?
1: No.
0: Okay. Do you keep in touch with any of them?
1: The longest person I've kept in touch with is somebody I've known since I was 5.
0: Okay.
1: She did go to Manzano, yes, but not in my grade. She's a couple years older than me.
0: So it's not like you met her there.
1: Yeah, we were neighbors.
0: All right, so those are the three graduation ceremonies today for APS at Tingley. Tomorrow, it'll be Volcano Vista, the E Academy High School. It is still.
1: Don't you have an E graduation then?
0: Exactly.
1: That sounds ridiculous. Can't make it to class, but you can.
0: You would think they'd have a virtual graduation ceremony. That'd be actually kind of cool.
1: If anyone, them, yeah.
0: Yeah. And then Albuquerque High School will be in the evening tomorrow at 6:30. Wednesday, it's West Mesa High School in the morning at 9:30, followed by Valley at 2, and then Rio Grande High School at 6:30. Thursday, it'll be Cibola in the morning at 9:30, Del Norte High School at 2 in the afternoon, and then Sandia in the evening at 6:30. No evening ceremony on Friday. So the final two schools that will walk last this week, La Cueva High School at 9:30 on Friday, and then Highland will walk on Friday afternoon at 2 p.m.
1: I wonder if there's an option to opt out. And you just get that
0: of just not taking part in the
1: you can just have your diploma mailed to you.
0: I've got to assume there is. I mean, you can't if a student just doesn't want to be a part of the actual graduation ceremony. What?
1: Yeah, can they just
0: you would think that they can just opt out and just say mail me my.
1: The last 12 years was a waste. You can't graduate.
0: Plus, I'm assuming the real diplomas are mailed anyway, because I'm pretty sure
1: it's a fake.
0: The only thing you get in that placard that they hand you is just sort of a holding spot for the real diploma.
1: So, here's a blank piece of paper.
0: Yes.
1: Act excited.
0: I would think that they would have that as an option.
1: What a jip,
0: but
1: too, anyway.
0: I don't know for sure if anyone does. Yeah. Send us a text message at 505-243.
1: Asking for 700 friends.
0: 3333. Yeah, because, I mean, maybe there is a rule that's like, no, we need you to take part in the ceremony unless there are extenuating circumstances.
1: Yeah.
0: Because if you just let everyone opt out, maybe Tingley would be half full. You know, maybe half of the kids
1: better
0: would
1: parking
0: opt out. Yeah. So, I don't know. Interesting.
1: What a chip that you don't even get your real. Well, it's a fake diploma.
0: Can't you remember back when you graduated from Manzano whether you had a opportunity to opt out? Yeah. How silly of me. As soon as I started to phrase the question.
1: Oh, it happened yesterday.
0: And I started like, well, didn't you have the. I'm like, I know where this is going. Nope. I didn't even get to finish before you're like, nope.
1: No memory whatsoever.
0: All right, let's get an update on traffic and weather together every 10 minutes. Here's Candy Cruz.
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1: Well, we don't have any crashes to worry about, but remember the southbound I-25 Montaño on-ramp and the southbound frontage road shut down for about 7 weeks, so you'll need to plan an alternate route. Make sure you expect to see those extra delays, too. Things are starting to pick up a bit. I'm Candy Cruz with KKOB Traffic every 10 minutes on the 7s.
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6: Strong winds today, dry terrain, and low humidity keep our fire danger high. A fire weather watch is in place from 9 a.m. until 9 p.m. We'll get to 80 for Albuquerque, 71 Santa Fe. Patchy blowing dust tonight, then we clear out and decrease our winds. 50 Albuquerque, 43 Santa Fe. Tuesday, mostly sunny, breezy, and warm. 80 Albuquerque, 72 Santa Fe. I'm meteorologist Olga Breeze for KOAT7.
0: Here in Albuquerque right now, we do have a temperature of 58 degrees with mostly sunny skies. It's 55 in Rio Rancho, and up in Santa Fe, the temperature in the capital is 51. All right, coming up next hour at around 7:54, that'll be your first chance this week to win four tickets to go see the Albuquerque Isotopes take on Salt Lake. 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
0: 6:55 is the time this morning. The stock market was down to end the week on Friday afternoon. The Dow was down 537 points. S&P was down 93 points. And NASDAQ was down 410 points, so retreating a little bit after setting multiple record highs in the past few weeks there for the NASDAQ. This morning now, the futures have flipped. They were down a little bit. Now they're up a little bit. So the Dow futures right now up 55 points. S&P is up 13, and NASDAQ is up 108 points. We'll have the opening numbers for you coming up next hour at 7:43 when we do our stock and business update and the opening bell, sponsored by Sandia Area Federal Credit Union. Bob Clark, along with our producer Dale Cornelius, Candy Cruz, 96.3 News Radio KKOB. You know, with Memorial Day holiday weekend coming up, it's sort of the unofficial launch of summertime and the summer driving season, so kids will be out of school. I think the last day of school for APS is a week from this Friday, so the 29th, I believe.
1: But you're almost there, guys.
0: Well, but that last week, those like coming off of Memorial Day, Tuesday, Wednesday, Thursday, Friday, the teachers,
1: it's a write-off.
0: From what I understand, the teachers have to have all of their grades turned in by then. So there's really
1: what's the point?
0: Not much for the kids.
1: It's just prank week.
0: There's no learning going on.
1: Yeah.
0: Maybe some fun stuff. So maybe a lot
1: plan
0: of
1: some pranks, kids.
0: Maybe a lot of movies and TV shows and film strips.
1: I wonder what they choose to watch
0: film
1: these days.
0: Strips. But anyway, of course, part of the summer driving for a lot of people this year, celebrating the 100th anniversary of Route 66. And Reese Martin, who is a Route 66 historian, also happens to be president of the Oklahoma Route 66 Association. He'll be on the show with us coming up after the news at 8 o'clock. Right now it is 6:57. Traffic and weather together every 10 minutes here on News Radio KKOB. Candy Cruz.
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1: We still don't have any crashes to worry about, but please remember that southbound I-25 Montaño on-ramp plus the southbound frontage road shut down for about 7 long weeks. So plan an alternate route. Expect to see those extra delays, especially as traffic starts picking up. I'm Candy Cruz with KKOB Traffic every 10 minutes on the 7s.
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6: Strong winds today, dry terrain, and low humidity keep our fire danger high. We'll get to 80 for Albuquerque, 71 Santa Fe. Patchy blowing dust tonight, then we clear out and decrease our winds. 50 Albuquerque, 43 Santa Fe. I'm meteorologist Olga Breeze for KOAT7.
0: Here in Albuquerque with mostly sunny skies this morning. We do have a temperature right now of 59 degrees. In Rio Rancho, it's 55, and 51 is the temperature this morning up in Santa Fe. Stay tuned for the news. 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
4: From ABC News. Sherry Preston. Oil prices up overnight. Brent crude now trading internationally just under $110 a barrel. The move following President Trump's continued threats against Iran and Iran's drones striking a nuclear power plant in the United Arab Emirates. ABC Chief Business Correspondent Rebecca Jarvis with more.
5: Any escalation in the region and you see it immediately reflected in oil prices. And this morning you're seeing oil prices climbing after President Trump warned in a post, "For Iran, the clock is ticking and they better get moving fast." That was his quote. His words calling into question the fragile ceasefire with Iran, with the critical question of what happens to that Strait of Hormuz still unanswered.
4: Gas prices now topping $4.50 a gallon on average nationwide. Senate Republicans facing a setback in their quest to get $1 billion in funding for security for the new White House ballroom. Here's ABC National correspondent Stephen Portnoy in Washington.
7: The nonpartisan parliamentarian says the billion-dollar provision has to be redrafted to comply with the chamber's arcane rules that will allow Senate Republicans to skirt a filibuster. But even if the proposal is rewritten, Democrats can still call for up or down votes on individual items in the bill, forcing Republicans to go on the record with their support. GOP leaders insist only a portion of the billion-dollar request would go toward protecting the East Wing project, which includes a ballroom that the president has pledged would be built with private funds.
4: The nation's heartland bracing for another round of severe weather after tornadoes in Nebraska. ABC's Alex Perez.
9: Sirens blaring in Alexandria, Nebraska. At least one confirmed tornado touching down near St. Labore. The tornado warnings reaching Omaha, where American Jake Rosemarin is quarantining after the deadly hantavirus outbreak on that cruise ship. Jake documenting the experience online.
4: Could be more severe weather later today. 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
12: Good morning, New Mexico. It's 7:02 from your New Mexico Honda Dealers News Desk. I'm Sultan Chani Salcedo, 96.3 News Radio KKOB on this Monday, May 18th, 2026. Right now in Albuquerque, 60 degrees, 80 for a high. In Santa Fe, it's 55 and a high today of 73 degrees. While strong winds and low humidity will continue to create high fire danger in most of the state, including the Albuquerque metro area, widespread critical fire conditions are in effect today. Locally, extreme fire weather possible over the majority of the state, affecting current wildfires and creating conditions for new ones. The red flag warning is in effect starting 9 a.m. to 9 p.m. due to the strong winds and the low relative humidity, and that includes the Albuquerque metro area and the middle Rio Grande Valley. The extreme fire weather conditions exist for just about the entire state. Meanwhile, the Seven Cabins fire in Lincoln County near Ruidoso continues to grow and has burned, as of this morning, almost 9,000 acres and is still 0% contained. Hundreds of fire crews from across New Mexico and surrounding states have been fighting this fire, both on the ground and from the air. As of yesterday afternoon, seven households were evacuated. New this morning, 15 individuals are in custody after a major FBI undercover operation that went after online child predators. All those arrested are charged with various crimes, including child solicitation via electronic devices, as all the defendants were trying to engage in sexual activity with a minor. The operation was in effect for several months and led by the FBI Albuquerque Child Exploitation and Human Trafficking Task Force, which also has agencies from the New Mexico DOJ, Albuquerque Police, Bernalillo County Sheriffs, and the Santa Fe Police Department participating. No further details were released. Today starts the extensive road work on the two major highways that pass through Albuquerque. Delays can be expected as New Mexico DOT crews will perform shoulder fog seal operations on portions of I-25 and I-40. The operations will require one-lane closure in the work zones between 9 a.m. and 3 p.m. to allow crews to safely apply the fog seal material. More from KKOB's traffic reporter, Michael Carlisle.
2: Then on Tuesday, I-25 southbound from mile marker 239 to 235. On Wednesday, the action moves to I-40 westbound from mile marker 149 to 147. Then finally on Thursday, it's I-40 eastbound from mile marker 147 to 149. Of course, all that work is weather permitting and subject to change. Remember to slow down and watch for workers and equipment. Michael Carlisle, News Radio, KKOB.
12: And please remember the move over law here in New Mexico. More than 3 million of us in the Mountain West are expected to take a road trip over the upcoming holiday weekend, up a bit from last year. AAA says the higher gas prices are going to continue, and this is a way to figure out the most economical way to go.
13: 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You put in your start point for your road trip and your end point and the type of vehicle that you have, and it will give you an estimate of what your fuel costs will be to help you budget.
12: That's Daniel Armbruster from AAA. Air travel for the long weekend is also popular. 314,000 Mountain West residents will fly to their destinations. That's a little bit down from last year. There's also plenty of for wine lovers to enjoy this coming Memorial Day weekend. KQB's Terry Travis reports the state's most popular wine festival kicks off Saturday, both Albuquerque and Las Cruces.
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12: And the wine festival in Las Cruces at the Southern New Mexico State Fairgrounds. 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The morning show with Bob Clark continues. Right now in Rio Rancho, it's 57 degrees, Los Lunas 62, and 51 up in Taos. Albuquerque right now, it's 61. I'm Sultan Chani Salcedo, 96.3 News Radio, KKOB.
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17: 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The first full week of expanded early voting begins today. Independents, of course, able to vote the primary for the first time. Which ballot are they choosing so far? Find out in just a moment. 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Candy Cruz.
0: Well, we don't have any accidents reporting yet, but that southbound I-25 Montaño on-ramp plus the southbound frontage road shut down for about 7 weeks, so you want to plan an alternate route there. Expect to see extra delays, especially now as traffic's starting to pick up. I'm Candy Cruz with KKOB Traffic, every 10 minutes on the 7s.
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19: Strong winds today, dry terrain, and low humidity keep our fire danger high. A fire weather watch is in place from 9 a.m. until 9 p.m. We'll get to 80 for Albuquerque, 71 Santa Fe. Patchy blowing dust tonight, then we clear out and decrease our winds. 50 Albuquerque, 43 Santa Fe. Tuesday, mostly sunny, breezy, and warm. 80 Albuquerque, 72 Santa Fe. I'm meteorologist Olga Breeze for KOAT7.
17: We do have mostly sunny skies this morning. The temperature is 59 degrees. It's 56 in Rio Rancho, and 52 is the temperature this morning up in Santa Fe.
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17: Early voting, Bob Clark along with Dale Cornelius down the hall. Candy Cruz sitting here right in front of my face. 96.3 News Radio, KKOB. Today marks the beginning of the first full week of expanded voting for the New Mexico primary. Expanded voting started on Saturday. Then the polls were closed yesterday. So this week, Monday through Saturday, from 10 a.m. to 7 p.m.,
0: there you go.
17: The early voting locations will be open. Same next week as well, except for Monday, Memorial Day.
0: Right.
17: So the polls will be closed. They're closed on Sunday, but next Monday as well, the polls will be closed on Memorial Day. I don't think that was always the case, because I remember one time actually voting in the New Mexico primary early on Memorial Day.
0: Really?
17: Yeah, and I thought that was kind of cool.
0: Because you're off that day, so it gives you...
17: But more importantly, we're honoring the men and women who have been killed in the line of duty while serving our country to preserve for us the rights that we enjoy.
0: It's an interesting way to
17: celebrate. Including the right to... right to vote. No, it actually stood out to me when I was voting that day.
0: You're right. I hadn't thought of that.
17: How ironic. But anyway, it's not. They're not open a Memorial Day, but 10 a.m. To 7 p.m. this week, Monday through Saturday, and then the following week, Tuesday through Saturday, the last day of expanded early voting will be May 30th, and that all leads up to Election Day, 2 weeks from tomorrow, June 2nd.
0: Okay.
17: Yeah. God, I cannot believe that next weekend's Memorial Day holiday weekend.
0: Bananas. Already.
17: We have just 2 weeks left in May. And then it's June.
0: I'm not ready.
17: Yeah.
0: I still feel like it's February.
17: Yeah. You're ready to vote, though. Have you already filled out your absentee?
0: Yeah.
17: Okay. I actually filled mine out over the weekend, but I haven't dropped it off yet at one of the early voting locations.
0: Okay.
17: And since you scolded me last fall for the city election, because I put on my I voted sticker after I filled out my absentee ballot, but before I actually dropped it off.
0: So it's technically a liar sticker.
17: Yeah,
0: you're a fibber.
17: I put it aside, and one of these days this week I will drop off my absentee ballot. You know, the other advantage of dropping it off at an early voting location is you don't just walk in and drop it in the ballot box and say, "Hey, thanks for everything you do, poll workers." That you actually get checked in like you're voting in person.
0: Right.
17: And then that way they check you off on their computer right then and there that you voted.
0: Now, do they give you an additional sticker?
17: If you ask for one.
0: I wonder if those stickers differ from the stickers were mailed.
17: They do, because I believe the ones you get at the polling place were designed by school kids.
0: Aw, the shorties.
17: I guess. But anyway, so...
0: At least they're doing something.
17: I've got my I voted sticker that came with my absentee ballot. I'll wear that, but I think when I drop it off, I will...
0: And I think they're a little more durable, too. I think the ones they send in the mail are kind of paper-based.
17: Well, either way. But
0: I don't stay on in the pool very long.
17: I don't think they're going to deny you another I voted sticker if you're dropping off an absentee ballot. One other deadline coming up that's important to know. Tomorrow May 19th, that's the last day you can actually request an absentee ballot if you want one. So you can request it today from the Secretary of State's website, their portal, you can obviously get one through the Bernalillo County Clerk as well. So today and then tomorrow, close of business, 5 p.m., is the deadline for absentee ballots. Now, of course, as we have talked about, this is the first New Mexico primary that is now semi-open because registered independents are declined to states. They can vote for the first time ever. Under the law here in New Mexico, they do have to obviously declare which ballot they want. And for the first time on Friday, the Secretary of State's office released the information on which ballots they are declaring. And more than three quarters of the registered independents who have cast a ballot so far have opted for the primary ballot for the
0: Democrats.
17: That
0: doesn't surprise me at all.
17: With Deb Haaland and Sam Bregman duking it out on the Democratic side.
0: Well, one's duking, one's ducking.
17: Yes, absolutely. That's a definitely a good way to play, to say it. And we'll have more on that, her ducking, because it continues. There's another new development on that range, but 75.6% of the ballots selected so far by independents have been for the Democratic ballot, so 24.4% choosing the Republican ballot. And obviously those numbers are mainly out of the Democratic strongholds like Albuquerque, Santa Fe, and Las Cruces. In the more conservative and Republican areas of the state, obviously, they're the ones who are choosing the Republican ballots more often. But here's an example. Bernalillo County, bluer than blue. And 86% of registered independents have requested an absentee ballot. 86%.
0: That's a large percent.
17: Overall, the turnout, very favorable for the Democrats so far in terms of the percentage, the rate of turnout.
0: Yeah.
17: So 62% of the total 27,351 votes that have been cast so far as of Friday. So this doesn't include Saturday. They are the Democrats. Republicans are voting at a 29% clip so far. And then the overall total of registered independents who have cast a ballot so far, 8.9%. Now, some people were sort of projecting maybe a 10% turnout for the first time for independents. And that would seem to be trending toward 10% in
0: we
17: that
0: still
17: area.
0: Have time. It's
17: oh,
0: early.
17: Yeah, we still have two full weeks of early voting and then Election Day, of course. So I on the Democratic side, I've got to believe Sam Bregman is somewhat encouraged by the overwhelming majority of independents who are taking the Democratic ballot. We know that. Of course, we don't know who they're voting for.
0: Right.
17: But that was one of the...
0: come on, Sam.
17: That was one of the... But see, there's just not enough of them voting to be a game changer, I don't think, on the Democratic side anyway. And now, the Republican side, I think, is going to be much closer.
0: Right.
17: So, you know, every vote can help any one of the candidates. Now, speaking of Deb Haaland, as we know, our partners at the Albuquerque Journal, they've been doing these live town halls with all of the candidates for governor, with the editorial board, and then they're live streamed on their website, and then they archive them as well. You can see them on YouTube. And all three of the Republican candidates have already appeared. Doug Turner, Duke Rodriguez, and Greg Hall. Democrat Bernalillo County District Attorney Sam Bregman, his live town hall appearance with the Journal is tomorrow. And then this Friday, Deb Haaland. This Friday was when she was scheduled, Bob says in past tense, because the Journal reported yesterday in an editorial by J. Newton Small, the editor at the Journal. She announced in her editorial that Haaland has canceled her appearance for this Friday. So she's not obviously willing to debate Sam Bregman. She's turned down invitations from the Journal, Channel 7, and News Radio KKOB, also Channels 4 and 13 as well. So apparently now she's done answering questions, too. She's, I guess the lid is now on for
0: who
17: her campaign.
0: Who does she think she is?
17: Well, a couple of things. First off, and the Journal did mention this in her editorial, apparently she wasn't happy with the column that was written last week by one member of the editorial board at the Journal, Jeff Tucker. Now, it was just his own personal endorsement. It wasn't an endorsement for the Journal, but he endorsed Sam Bregman on the Democratic primary side, and in the process, just a sweeping takedown of Deb Haaland and how she's handling her campaign and how she's avoiding.
0: I agree with.
17: Yeah, absolutely. But apparently her campaign wasn't very happy about that. So I think
0: they're talking to anybody.
17: They're trying to use that as an excuse as to why they canceled without using that as an excuse as to why they canceled. But I can guarantee you the reason they canceled, and maybe the Tucker thing had something to do with it, but the main reason was The live Q&A she did for 30 minutes with Jessica Garate last Tuesday on Channel 13 was an unmitigated disaster. She was horrible.
0: Yeah.
17: And I got to believe her campaign advisor said after that, all right, you're done.
0: Let's just keep you in the basement
17: for a while. We're not doing any more live Q&A with anybody, and especially at the Albuquerque Journal. So
0: can you imagine 4 years of that?
17: It's just absolutely pathetic. And I'm now starting to reach the conclusion that this is what she's going to try to do in the general election, too. I'll be very surprised if she ends up agreeing to any real debates.
0: That's despicable.
17: With the Republican nominee. And then, of course, if Ken Miyagashima, the former Las Cruces mayor, if he qualifies as an independent, he would be invited to be on the on these debates as well. Before we get to traffic, Saturday it was breezy. Wind started to pick up Saturday night. Yesterday
0: very
17: was windy. And stronger winds are expected even here in the Albuquerque area today, but in many other parts of New Mexico as well, with some areas getting gusts of 60 miles an hour or more. Got a lot of blowing dust. But obviously, the main concern is the ongoing red flag and fire weather watches with high wildfire danger. We already have had several wildfires of significant size here in New Mexico. We had the one last week, the Line Fire, which is still not out. That was over 20,000 acres and even hopped the border and spread over into Texas.
0: Oh, wow.
17: As well. So that part of the fire doesn't have to pay any state income tax. Or maybe it does if it started here. And then, I think it's good. But anyway, and of course, the Seven Cabins fire, which was started because of that medical plane crash last week that killed all four people on board, unfortunately.
0: That's a shame.
17: But that fire had doubled in size over the weekend, and that's down in the Sacramento Mountains, burning northeast of Ruidoso. So that's the latest there and the wind today. Although, temperature-wise here in Albuquerque, it's going to be kind of normal. Last week, it was pretty hot, upper 80s.
0: Yeah.
17: We hit 90 a couple of different days. But our normal high this time of the year is 80, and we're expected to hit 81 today and tomorrow, and then 82 Wednesday and Thursday. So that seems pleasant.
0: Yeah, I can handle that.
17: Yeah, but it's just the wind. At least for today, it's supposed to be pretty windy. All right, let's get an update on traffic and weather together every 10 minutes. Here's Candy Cruz.
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0: It looks like we still don't have any accidents to report, but that southbound I-25 Montaño on-ramp, plus the southbound frontage road, shut down for the next 7 weeks. So plan an alternate route and expect to see some extra delays there. I'm Candy Cruz with KKOB Traffic, every 10 minutes on the 7s.
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19: Strong winds today, dry terrain, and low humidity keep our fire danger high. We'll get to 80 for Albuquerque, 71 Santa Fe. Patchy blowing dust tonight, then we clear out and decrease our winds. 50 Albuquerque, 43 Santa Fe. I'm meteorologist Olga Breeze for KOAT 7.
17: Here in Albuquerque, we do have mostly sunny skies this morning. The temperature is 60 degrees. It's 57 in Rio Rancho and 52 right now up in Santa Fe. All right, coming up later this hour at around 7:54, that's your chance today to win four tickets to go see the Albuquerque Isotopes take on Salt Lake at Isotopes Park on June 24th. You can purchase tickets online, of course, at abqisotopes.com. We will have a brand new sweet deal coming up later this week on Friday, but some previous sweet deals that are still available, including for Calibers, Calvary Christian Academy, Urgent Veterinary Surgical Suites, Skin and Soul Beauty Med Spa, and The Little Gym. 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And our news headlines for you this morning: Israel says it has killed the Hamas military leader who was the architect of the October 7th deadly terrorist attacks. The U.S. ends army deployment to Poland as part of troop reductions in Europe. The new DHS Cabinet Secretary Mullen joins ICE raids of criminal illegal aliens in Virginia over the weekend. The DOJ will seek the death penalty against a suspect who's charged with the murders of two staff members of the Israeli embassy in Washington, D.C. Republican incumbent U.S. Senator Bill Cassidy loses the Louisiana GOP primary. Evacuation orders are issued for the 7 cabins fire in Lincoln County, which has now doubled in size over the weekend in northeast. It is actually northeast of Ruidoso. Today marks the first full week, the start of early voting here in New Mexico for the primary. UNM Board of Regents appoints Dr. Steve Goldstein as the new president of the university. City of Albuquerque gives the owners of the historic Bliss Building and Lindy's Diner 2 more weeks to decide what to do with the damaged building. Albuquerque City Council meets tonight, expected to vote on the nearly $1.5 billion budget. APD arrests 2 men charged with a deadly shooting that happened last week near UNM at Central and Cornell. In sports, NBA playoffs last night, Game 7 in Detroit, and the Cavs on the road blow out the Pistons 125-94. And baseball, the Isotopes lose their 4th straight to OKC to close out the homestand. The final Sunday afternoon was 20-8. Those are your headlines right now on 96.3 News Radio KKOB.
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17: We do have a special guest who's going to be joining us here in the temporary studio coming up at 9 o'clock. Ernie C. DeBaca, who is the president and CEO of the Albuquerque Hispano Chamber of Commerce. He actually is retiring, stepping down at the end of June. So he'll be on the show with us. We'll talk about his work at the chamber, the ongoing mission of the chamber. And we'll also talk to him, of course, as he exits his thoughts on the current business climate here in New Mexico, tax policy, and how it all relates to a small business here and economic development in the state. But right now, let's get an update on traffic and weather together every 10 minutes here on News Radio KKOB. Here's Candy Cruz with her big dry erase board.
0: It's average size. Remember the southbound I-25 Montaño on-ramp plus the southbound frontage road shut down for the next 7 weeks, so you want to plan an alternate route there. Expect to see those extra delays, especially as traffic is picking up. I'm Candy Cruz with KKOB Traffic every 10 minutes on the 7s.
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19: Strong winds today, dry terrain, and low humidity keep our fire danger high. A fire weather watch is in place from 9 a.m. until 9 p.m. We'll get to 80 for Albuquerque, 71 Santa Fe. Patchy blowing dust tonight, then we clear out and decrease our winds. 50 Albuquerque, 43 Santa Fe. Tuesday, mostly sunny, breezy, and warm. 80 Albuquerque, 72 Santa Fe. I'm meteorologist Olga Breeze for KOAT 7.
17: Here in Albuquerque right now with mostly sunny skies. We do have a temperature right now of 61 degrees. It's 57 in Rio Rancho and 53 right now up in Santa Fe. 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
16: 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From your New Mexico Honda Dealers News Desk, I'm Sultan Chani Salcedo, 96.3 News Radio, KKOB. Right now in Albuquerque, we have a temperature of 60 degrees at the Sunport, 61 here in downtown. The high today, 80. Up in Santa Fe, it's 56, and the high today of 73 degrees. Well, we're going to have strong winds and low humidity will combine to create high fire danger in most of the state, and that includes the Albuquerque metro area. Widespread critical fire conditions are in effect for today. Locally extreme fire weather possible over the majority of the state, affecting current wildfires and creating conditions for new ones. The red flag warning for most of the New Mexico area is in effect from 9 a.m. to 9 p.m., and the strong winds and low humidity will include the metro and middle Rio Grande Valley. The Seven Cabins fire in Lincoln County near Ruidoso continues to grow and has burned as of this morning about 9,000 acres, and it is still 0% contained. Hundreds of fire crews from across New Mexico and surrounding states have been fighting the fire both on the ground and from the air, but they're not getting any help as the high winds will continue throughout the day today as well as the very low humidity. Right now, 7 households have been evacuated. Lots of folks are planning a camping trip for Memorial Day weekend. The good news, the wind we've seen the last few days should be dying down.
22: It does look like those winds will abate and kind of wane. So we're not looking for the really strong and windy conditions like we're seeing today. Those should really die off as we get towards the latter part of the week. So that should keep lighter winds in store for the Memorial Day weekend.
16: Meteorologist Todd Shoemaker at the National Weather Service here in Albuquerque says if you're heading east, you may run into some spotty showers, but highs should be in the mid-70s to mid-80s across the state. So looks like a nice Memorial Day weekend coming up. Well, your drive along I-25 is a lot slower as of this morning here in Albuquerque. As of today and for the next 7 weeks, part of I-25 is going to be closed for construction of a new on-ramp. As of this morning, the southbound Montgomery Boulevard on-ramp and a portion of the frontage road are closed. Also today begins along I-25 and I-40 New Mexico Department of Transportation crews are performing shoulder fog seal operations on portions of both interstates. The operations will require one-lane closure on the work zones from 9 a.m. to 3 p.m. to allow crews to safely apply the fog seal material. Remember to slow down and watch for workers and equipment, and remember the move over law in New Mexico is being enforced. Well, UNM unanimously selected Steve Goldstein as the 24th president of the university. Here's more from Mike Abom.
17: Goldstein will succeed President Garnet S. Stokes, who will begin her retirement in July. After initial interviews with the search committee, finalists participated in candidate forums and public engagement sessions that drew participation from hundreds of community members. The committee included broad representation from faculty, students, staff, and alumni. Goldstein currently serves as Vice Chancellor for Health Affairs at the University of California, Irvine, where he leads a $5.5 billion academic health enterprise spanning education, research, and patient care at a top public research university serving 37,000 students across 15 schools. His appointment is pending the finalization of contract negotiations. Mike Abom, News Radio, KKOB.
16: Meanwhile, New Mexico is expanding legal resources for some of the state's most underserved communities, placing trained attorneys in Acequias, Land Grant, Merced communities, and colonias across New Mexico. Established in 2019, the Community Governance Attorney Program, housed within the New Mexico Higher Education Department, supports up to two eligible third-year UNM School of Law students each year. Recipients receive financial support for tuition fees and a living stipend during their final year of law school. After completing the program, the school will cover half of each attorney's salary for their first 2 years of public service in exchange for a commitment to practice law in rural and traditionally underserved New Mexico communities. Well, millions of birds are flying over New Mexico right now as spring migration reaches its peak. Here's more from Natasha Leva.
1: According to data from the Cornell Lab of Ornithology Birdcast, more than 3 million birds crossing the state overnight, with nearly 300,000 flying over Bernalillo County alone. Biologists say warmer weather is driving species like warblers and hummingbirds north as they head to the breeding grounds, using New Mexico as a key migration corridor. Since March, an estimated 188 million birds have passed through the state. Many of these birds travel at night, beginning about 30 minutes after sunset, which can make early morning and evening ideal times for bird watching. Wildlife experts say this is one of the busiest and best times of the year to spot a wide variety of species across New Mexico. Natasha Leva, News Radio, KKOB.
16: Okay, well, more of the morning show with Bob and Candy is on the way. Also, traffic is next. Right now in Taos, it's 51, Las Vegas, 52, and in Belen, it's 61 degrees, 61 here also in Albuquerque, and a high of 80. I'm Sultan Chani Salcedo, 96.3 News Radio, KKOB.
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5: Peanut butter and jelly time. Bob Clark along with Dale Cornelius. Candy Cruz, 96.3 News Radio, KKOB. I just saw something, D.C., I don't know if I've ever seen it, because Candy's not very picky when it comes to just picking up stuff around here that's been sitting around, especially if it's edible.
6: On the floor.
5: Yeah, and you're usually, you pretty much go with the flow.
6: Yeah.
5: Just a few moments ago, you picked up a bag of, what were they? Not chips, but...
6: They were cinnamon graham crackers.
5: Okay.
6: Teddy.
5: I saw them sitting back on the kitchen table, and you actually picked them up, opened them, and you were like disgusted.
6: I had to spit it out.
5: Yeah.
6: I couldn't continue chewing.
5: Yeah.
6: It was awful. It was the worst.
5: That is, I don't, again, like, because you're.
6: Yeah, I'm pretty tolerant mouthwise to expired foods.
5: Who even knows if they were expired? But the packaging, it had all of those like wrinkles, and it seemed like they had been in someone's pantry for a while.
6: It was in distress.
5: Absolutely. However, someone else put these peanut butter and jelly stuffed oat bites back there called Babos. So
20: they're very good.
6: They're delicious. Yeah,
20: they're from Boulder.
5: So I grabbed like two or three of them. I've already had one, and just one of them is actually very filling. But I'm going to save the other two for the rest of the week. But these are really good.
6: Yeah, I do like these. We've had snacky time on those before.
5: Plus, you can't.
6: These are great.
5: Can't beat the name.
6: At least trust Bob's.
17: Bobos.
6: Yeah, it's pretty adorable.
17: Sure, absolutely.
6: Although it does have a picture of a lady on there.
17: Yeah. Hey, now, one of the things you wanted to do this weekend was just sort of be off your feet, because you've been dealing with plantar fasciitis. It's been acting up a little bit. This morning, though, you've been doing, it seems like even more so, a lot of extra running back and forth today, this morning so far. Are so your feet still hanging in there?
6: They're hanging in there. They're worse now than they were earlier. Yeah. I was very encouraged early on because I got those insoles that I found while cleaning a little hoard pile. Mm-hmm. And they're special for their plantar fasciitis insoles. So I put those specifically in the shoes because they were specifically for that. And was very pleased with the early part. Yeah. It even says
17: great
6: it
17: for
6: on the
17: fasciitis.
6: Yeah, right. Even on the insoles themselves, it says that. So
17: okay.
6: I was like, ooh.
17: So they're
6: excitable.
17: Helping a little bit.
6: So it was really helping to start the morning. Now they're starting to hurt a little more, I think, just because I've had to run back and forth so much. But I've got new little exercises I do every day. So hopefully that'll help too. Yeah, stretches and such that Cisco sent me from the interwebs.
17: Yeah, but you were determined to stay off your feet this weekend to the point where the tickets that you had for Boots in the Park you gave away. And then you always enjoy the drive up to Madrid to their Crawfish and Blues Festival, which was this weekend too.

0: ring in 17 years.
1: Oh, okay. So, all right. But either way, I'll never, whenever I hear the name Ronda Rousey, I'll never be able to not think about Holly Holm kicking her ass.
0: Yeah. And I think that's probably a decade ago, wasn't it? Basis of my dislike for her is just the attitude problem she had the whole time with Holly. And you know, as a New Mexican, we back our girl. Yeah. So, you know, I felt like it was smack talking disses to all of us.
1: Yeah.
0: So I'm as a grudge holder, I will never forgive her for that. And always root against her.
1: All right, let's get an update on traffic here on 96.3 News Radio KQB. Candy Cruz.
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0: Believe it or not, we still don't have a single accident to report, wow. But that southbound I-25 Montaño on-ramp, plus the southbound frontage road, shut down for the next 7 weeks. Plan an alternate route. Expect to see some extra delays. I'm Candy Cruz with KKOB traffic every 10 minutes on the 7s.
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6: Strong winds today, dry terrain, and low humidity keep our fire danger high. A fire weather watch is in place from 9 a.m. until 9 p.m. We'll get to 80 for Albuquerque, 71 Santa Fe. Patchy blowing dust tonight, then we clear out and decrease our winds. 50 Albuquerque, 43 Santa Fe. Tuesday, mostly sunny, breezy, and warm. 80 Albuquerque, 72 Santa Fe. I'm meteorologist Olga Breeze for KOAT7.
1: And we do have mostly sunny skies this morning. The temperature is 62 degrees. It's 59 in Rio Rancho and 54 right now is the temperature in Santa Fe. We'll get you the opening numbers on Wall Street coming up next year on 96.3 News Radio KKOB.
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5: Wall Street, the stock market was down to end the week on Friday afternoon. The Dow was down more than 500 points. S&P was down 93. And the NASDAQ retreating off several record highs last week, down 410 points. We're flat and mixed this morning. Right now, the Dow's up 64 points, S&P is down 8, and the NASDAQ is down 67 points. Bob Clark, along with Dale Cornelius, Candy Cruz, 96.3 News Radio KKOB. Some big crowds around Albuquerque this weekend. We'll start at Isotopes Park. Their six-game series against the Oklahoma City Comets, and unfortunately for the Topes, they won the first two games as they came into the series red hot, but the Comets... They cooled them off
6: seven.
5: A little bit over the weekend. Lost Thursday, Friday, Saturday, and then Sunday. But the news coming out of that series is the six-game series drew nearly 52,000 fans. So the average for the six games was 8,636. The biggest crowd of the weekend was Saturday night, 12,053. That's the fourth highest attended game in all of minor league baseball so far here. In 2026, and the overall attendance, the fifth highest attended series in club history. It was also a big weekend out at Balloon Fiesta Park for the third Boots in the Park, and this was the biggest one yet, DC and Candy. And when you look at the headliners, Jelly Roll Friday,
6: right,
5: and then Post Malone on Saturday, but they drew 60,000 people.
6: That's a for both, heck of a lot of people.
5: So, 30,000, let's say, on Friday and 30,000 on Saturday.
6: Amazing.
5: Yeah, absolutely. And the organizers, Activated Events, say about a third of the ticket holders actually came to Albuquerque for the show from out of state.
6: No kidding.
5: So that obviously helps the economic impact. With people got to stay in a hotel.
6: Good
5: you
6: for
5: would
6: y'all.
5: Think, or, you know, eat out at restaurants and things like that. What made the difference this year, according to the organizers, was obviously the headliners. Nothing against Luke Combs last year, but I mean Jelly Roll and Post Malone.
6: Yeah, those are big names.
5: Those are big names, especially right now. So that's a big part of it. But they were also able to add a second stage this year through an agreement with the city. And they also got approval from the city to go later in the night, both Friday and Saturday night, and louder.
6: Oh.
5: For the shows. So they attribute all of that to the big success. And, of course, they're going to be back next year. We don't know who the headliners are going to be, but it seems like this, and I think I mentioned this Friday, this seems to be one of those events that's going to, you know, sort of click into one of those annual music festivals.
6: Right. As it should.
5: Absolutely.
6: I think it's a great idea.
5: It really is. It's worked out well so far, but especially this year. So let's see here. This year's event, bigger, louder, and longer. And the first thing I thought of Saturday or Sunday morning when I saw the news was, I wonder how the people who live out in that area who were opposed to the soccer stadium, wonder what they were wonder if they were pleased.
6: Was it more like a free show for
5: without
6: you?
5: Without it being bigger, louder, longer. Yeah, maybe they were just out in their front yard singing and dancing along.
6: Having a great time.
5: Absolutely. All right, let's get an update on traffic. Here's Candy Cruz on 96.3 News Radio KKOB.
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8: You think a ticket for not wearing your seatbelt is the worst that could happen. 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Suddenly, a ticket doesn't seem so bad. Click it. 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
6: Well, we got some crashes to report. One northbound on Coors, just a little bit south of Paseo. You've got a very slight delay there. You've also got a crash southbound Eagle Ranch Road approaching Paseo. There we do have a southbound backup and a crash at Paradise and Eagle Ranch Road with north, south, and eastbound delays. I'm Candy Cruz with KKOB Traffic every 10 minutes on the 7s.
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10: Strong winds today, dry terrain, and low humidity keep our fire danger high. A fire weather watch is in place from 9 a.m. until 9 p.m. We'll get to 80 for Albuquerque, 71 Santa Fe. Patchy blowing dust tonight, then we clear out and decrease our winds. 50 Albuquerque, 43 Santa Fe. Tuesday, mostly sunny, breezy, and warm. 80 Albuquerque, 72 Santa Fe. I'm meteorologist Olga Breeze for KOAT 7.
5: Here in Albuquerque, we do have mostly sunny skies this morning. The temperature right now is 62 degrees. It's 59 in Rio Rancho, and 55 is the temperature this morning up in Santa Fe. .752 in our news headlines for you this morning. Israel says it has killed the Hamas military leader who was the architect of the October 7th deadly terrorist attack. The U.S. ends army deployment to Poland as part of troop reductions in Europe. DHS Secretary Mullen joins ICE raids of criminal illegal aliens this weekend in Virginia. The DOJ will seek the death penalty against the suspect who's charged with the murders of two staff members of the Israeli embassy in Washington, D.C. Republican incumbent U.S. Senator Bill Cassidy loses the Louisiana GOP primary on Saturday. Evacuation orders issued for the Seven Cabins fire in Lincoln County as that blaze more than doubled in size over the weekend, burning northeast of Ruidoso. Today marks the start of the first full week of expanded early voting for the New Mexico primary. The UNM Board of Regents appoints Dr. Steve Goldstein, the new president. City of Albuquerque gives the owners of the Bliss Building and historic Lindy's Diner 2 more weeks to decide what to do with the damaged building. Albuquerque City Council meets tonight, expected to vote on the $1.5 billion budget. APD arrests 2 men charged with the deadly shooting that happened last week near UNM at Central and Cornell. And it's graduation week for APS today. Ceremonies will be held at Tingley Coliseum for Trisco Heritage, El Dorado, and Manzano High Schools. In sports, NBA playoffs last night, Game 7 in Detroit. Cavs beat the Pistons 125-94. So the Cavs will now play the Knicks in the Eastern Conference Finals. It'll be the Spurs and the Thunder in the Western Conference Finals. And baseball, the Isotopes, as we mentioned, lost their 4th straight to Oklahoma City to close out their homestand. The final Sunday afternoon was 20-8. Those are your headlines right now at 7:53 here on 96.3 News Radio KKOB.
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5: All right, before we get to traffic, the latest report from Candy, the Albuquerque Isotopes. Of course, they were at home last week. They're going to be on the road this week, but we have tickets to give away for a home game next month, June 24th, versus the Salt Lake City Bees, and a family four-pack of tickets, and your chance to win right now. We'll take the seventh caller at 505-243-3333, and you'll win that four-pack of tickets. Of course, you can purchase tickets for any of the homestands still left to come this season. 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
6: Only got three accidents right now. You got a crash at Coors and Eagle Ranch Road with a slight northbound delay. You've also got a crash southbound on Eagle Ranch approaching Paseo. That's causing a slight backup. And a crash at Paradise in Eagle Ranch with north, south, and eastbound delays. I'm Candy Cruz with KKOB Traffic every 10 minutes on the 7s.
18: 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And when the weather turns, our forecast is New Mexico's certified most accurate.
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18: 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KOAT Action 7 News, more in the morning.
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10: Strong winds today, dry terrain, and low humidity keep our fire danger high. We'll get to 80 for Albuquerque, 71 Santa Fe. Patchy blowing dust tonight, then we clear out and decrease our winds. 50 Albuquerque, 43 Santa Fe. I'm meteorologist Olga Breeze for KOAT 7.
5: Here in Albuquerque, we do have mostly sunny skies this morning. The temperature is 63 degrees. It's 61 in Rio Rancho. And 55 right now is the temperature up in Santa Fe. Stay tuned for the news next on 96.3 News Radio KKOB.
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14: From ABC News, I'm Sherry Preston. A judge in New York City has just ruled that evidence seized from accused CEO killer Luigi Mangione's backpack can be used as evidence in his trial. Among the evidence, the alleged murder weapon and writings prosecutors say amount to a confession. Here's ABC's Peter Haralambos.
22: Mangione's lawyers have argued that police violated his rights by searching that backpack without immediately obtaining a search warrant. Mangione's state murder trial is scheduled to begin in September.
14: One of President Trump's many lawsuits, this one for $10 billion against the Internal Revenue Service over the leak of his tax returns, is being dropped. But there's more to it than that, says ABC national correspondent Stephen Portnoy in Washington.
23: The three-page filing advises a federal judge that the president is ending his lawsuit against the IRS. It doesn't lay out any explanation or next steps, but sources tell ABC News the president and his administration intend to announce a settlement, creating a $1.7 billion fund to pay out claims to those who alleged they were unfairly targeted by the Biden administration. Democrats have expressed outrage over the prospect of taxpayer money being handed out to rioters who desecrated the Capitol on January 6.
14: No end in sight in the war between Iran and the United States. The ceasefire is holding, but the Strait of Hormuz continues to be blocked. Here's ABC Chief White House Correspondent Mary Bruce.
24: Last week, Trump swiftly rejected Iran's response to a U.S. proposal meant to set the stage for peace talks. The president insisting Iran must give up its nuclear development and turn over its enriched uranium. And this morning, Iran says they've sent their response, saying they will not negotiate over their right to enrichment.
14: The UAE's sole nuclear power plant was damaged in a drone strike overnight. Oil prices have also eased. Congo's health minister has set up three treatment centers for Ebola virus treatment, that region grappling with an outbreak of a rare variant that has no approved therapeutics or vaccines. This is ABC News.
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30: 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The high today in Albuquerque, 88 degrees. Right now in Albuquerque, it's 60. Santa Fe right now, 56, and the high of 81. But hot, dry, and windy are the key words describing New Mexico's weather for today and the rest of the weekend. Increasing south to southwest winds will also increase the threat of fire on the Saturday afternoon in central and eastern New Mexico portion of the weekend, as well as into Sunday. A fire weather watch is in effect for the middle Rio Grande Valley. That includes Albuquerque and much of eastern New Mexico. On Sunday, even stronger winds will arrive, bringing an even more widespread fire danger. That fire danger could also be upgraded to critical or even extremely critical, depending on how strong the winds get. An Albuquerque man arrested in a shooting last month in a road rage incident where an innocent bystander was shot in the head and killed will remain in jail until his trial. Judge Courtney Weeks granted the request by the state to keep Rory Horowitz in jail after arguing he's too dangerous to be let out in public. Horowitz has a lengthy criminal history. The shooting happened in the South Valley on April 18th. A road rage confrontation happened between two drivers. In the exchange of gunfire, 21-year-old Roberto Pineda Araiza was shot in the head by a stray bullet. He was just standing in front of his home showing his new motorcycle to a friend. Horowitz and the driver of the vehicle, Elisa Salazar, were arrested in El Paso the next day. Salazar was released from jail this week. APD homicide detectives are investigating a shooting where a woman was shot in the area of Vermont and Central Avenue near UNM. This is the second shooting in the area in a 24-hour period. The shooting happened Thursday around noon. The woman was found shot and taken to the hospital with life-threatening injuries.
1: Her condition at this hour is still not reported. Meanwhile, APD took suspects into custody yesterday afternoon in connection with the first shooting that happened near UNM between Wednesday night into Thursday. A man was shot in the alleyway between Cornell Drive and Stanford Avenue, just south of Central. An arrest warrant was currently sealed, and additional details will not be released while the investigation is ongoing, according to APD spokesperson. Tom Jimenez of Albuquerque was facing more than a dozen counts of criminal damage to property when he was sentenced by Judge Matthew Chavez on Thursday to just 3 years of supervised probation in connection with the damage of over $80,000 to city buses. More from Mike Gabel.
2: Police said Jimenez used a pellet gun to shoot windows on city buses, causing $80,000 worth of damage. The criminal investigation shows he fired pellets at 15 different buses between October 2025 and February 2026. Investigators used surveillance video and automatic license plate readers to link Jimenez to the crimes. Mike Gaba, News Radio, KKOB.
1: A new ruling from the New Mexico Supreme Court is clarifying deadlines for civil lawsuits. Justices say a state law allowing cases to be refiled within 6 months does not apply if the original case missed its filing deadline. The decision came from a case involving an oil field injury where the plaintiff tried to refile after an earlier case was dismissed. The court upheld the dismissal, saying the law cannot be used to extend expired claims. Officials say the ruling provides clear guidance on how the statute will be applied. Well, hockey fans in New Mexico, the wait's almost over. The state's newest professional team announced yesterday when it'll hit the ice for the very first time. And Natasha Leyva's excited about that.
3: The New Mexico Goatheads have announced its first ever home opener will take place Friday, October 16th at 7 p.m. at the Rio Rancho Event Center, marking the first time the puck will drop on the home ice for the franchise. The Goatheads are an expansion team of the ECHL and will serve as an affiliate of the NHL's Colorado Avalanche. Team officials say the inaugural season will include a full 72-game schedule. Opening night is expected to feature fan promotions, including commemorative glow-in-the-dark rods for the first 6,000 attendees. The opponent for the game has not yet been announced. Organizers say the launch signals a major step in bringing professional hockey to the Albuquerque metro area. Natasha Leyva, News Radio, KKOB.
1: Well, and good timing with the Avalanche doing so well in the NHL playoffs and going for the Stanley Cup. Okay, so the morning show with Bob and Candy continues. We also have a traffic report coming up for you. The news brought to you by New Mexico Honda Dealers. Right now in Albuquerque, it's 60 degrees. Santa Fe, 56. Up in Taos, it's 41. And at 60 in Rio Rancho. I'm Sultan Chani Salcedo, 96.3 News Radio, KKOB.
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5: 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The holiday, the Memorial Day holiday weekend coming up this weekend. The unofficial start of summer, usually the beginning of the summer driving season. And, of course, a lot of people will be driving Route 66 on this centennial celebration year. We're going to talk to one of them. He is a Route 66 historian and also president of the Oklahoma Route 66 Association. Reese Martin, he joins us in just a moment. But first, let's get an update on traffic. Here's Candy Cruz.
8: Well, we got a new accident at Bridge and Goff with delays mostly eastbound. You've also got a crash at Coors and Eagle Ranch with northbound delays. There's a crash southbound on Eagle Ranch approaching Paseo. That's still causing a little bit of a backup. And a crash at Paradise and Eagle Ranch with north, south, and eastbound delays. I'm Candy Cruz with KKOB Traffic every 10 minutes on the 7s.
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13: Strong winds today, dry terrain, and low humidity keep our fire danger high. We'll get to 80 for Albuquerque, 71 Santa Fe. Patchy blowing dust tonight, then we clear out and decrease our winds. 50 Albuquerque, 43 Santa Fe. I'm meteorologist Olga Breeze for KOAT 7.
5: Here in Albuquerque, we do have mostly sunny skies. The temperature is 64 degrees. It's 62 in Rio Rancho, and 56 right now is the temperature in Santa Fe.
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5: 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Of course, the centennial celebration of Route 66, 2,278 miles across 8 states, including, of course, right through New Mexico. And joining us now on the program to talk more about Route 66 and the big celebration this year, he's a Route 66 historian, also president of the Oklahoma Route 66 Association. Reese Martin is with us here on News Radio KKOB. Reese, thanks for your time this morning. How are you doing today?
17: I'm doing great. Coming to you from Tulsa, the capital of Route 66, but I sure love Albuquerque.
5: Are you going to be hitting the road soon?
17: Yes, actually. I'm in the final stages of preparing a national caravan that leaves Santa Monica on June 6th, and will take 20 days to cross Route 66. We'll be in your neck of the woods. On June 12th, we're going to be traveling with the Big Texan Steakhouse, and it looks like we're going to be having one of their 72-ounce steak challenges right there next to the Downs just off Central.
5: That's absolutely fantastic, Reese, and we'll touch base with you again when you make it to Albuquerque. But let's start with this. How did you find this a passion and connection with Route 66 to where you end up as a historian of the Mother Road and then also president of the Route 66 Association in Oklahoma?
17: Well, so I got into the road originally as a photographer, born and raised here in Tulsa, which has a huge, you know, piece of Route 66 history here. It's the home of Cyrus Avery, the father of Route 66, very formative in the early years and going to now. But, I lived here. I didn't pay much attention to it. And I had to leave and come back before I was like, well, hey, wait a minute. This highway is kind of a big deal. I should probably, explore it a little. It took me about 2 years to drive the whole thing, and I started meeting all these incredible people that were involved in preservation and advocacy and just fans of the trip. And I, did the thing. I raised my hand and said, how can I help? And they shoved me into the deep end of the pool, and I've been there ever since.
5: How long, you took a two-week trip on Route 66? Man, that was, you talk about leisurely, but that's one of the great things about Route 66, right? I mean, from its very beginnings, it was about the idea of traveling through a large part of our country and just sort of taking your time and having the ability to pull off to the side of the road and see a lot of great historic landmarks.
17: Yeah, it's evolved time and time again over the last 100 years. You know, it was the best way west for so long, the only fully paved highway from the middle of the country to the Pacific Ocean, had a big part to play during, the Great Depression and the Dust Bowl and World War II and all that kind of stuff. But now it's more about the journey than the destination. It got kind of a victim of its own success. The interstates came in, but if you stick to the old road and take your time, you're going to have an experience unlike any other in this country.
5: Reese Martin, Route 66 historian and also president of the Oklahoma Route 66 Association. And Reese, it wasn't until we started talking about the centennial celebration of Route 66 that I realized, and I didn't know this at first, even though I've lived in New Mexico a long, long time, but I didn't realize originally Route 66 actually didn't cut through Albuquerque, took a right and went all the way up in through Santa Fe and then came back down to Albuquerque from up north as well until that got changed.
17: Sure did. Yeah, that was actually quite a controversial change. There's a whole story, you know, around that alteration. But yeah, Santa Fe gets to celebrate the fact that it was on Route 66 in those early years. And of course, I think Central Avenue there in Albuquerque is the longest, like, metropolitan stretch of Route 66 in the country. And, you know, Albuquerque's done so many amazing things. I mean, it's hard to beat the Chemo Theater, you know, like great neon, great motels. But yeah, it has a little bit more of a complicated story in the Albuquerque area because of that change.
5: Well, yeah, and it's funny you mentioned the Chemo as being one of those standout landmarks, but the Chemo next year will be celebrating its 100th anniversary, built in 1927, 1 year after Route 66, so they've all kind of grown up together.
17: They have. You know, here in Tulsa, we're the home of a lot of Art Deco, and the Chemo is known as Pueblo Deco, which is, again, unique, and the road is just full of so many of these great stories of different cultures and different, you know, parts of history, and it's a road that's still very much alive today.
5: And you know, Reese, the other thing, too, for those of us who live in New Mexico, if we don't have the opportunity to drive the entire route of Route 66, I mean, right here in New Mexico, a quick drive, one-day trip out to Tucumcari or out to Gallup, and there are some sites certainly to be seen right here in Albuquerque. But for people who do maybe want to drive the Route 66 from Illinois to California or California back to Illinois, what are some of the tips or some advice that you give to people when they're planning this trip and how they should go about that?
17: Well, the number one advice I have for the trip is to take your time. Don't feel like you have to bite it all off at once. If someone says, I want to do the whole thing and do it right, I tell them to take about 3 weeks. But most people don't have 3 weeks to take a road trip these days. Just take your time and talk to the people, whether they're a small business owner or a traveler from another country, you know, or just someone you bump into locally. You know, hear their story. They're going to want to hear your story because it's the people you meet along the way that are going to leave an impact on you and tell you, you know, you got to come back and experience it again. So, yeah, take your time. And, you know, another question I get is, what kind of car should I take it in? And it's whatever car you're comfortable in and that has good brakes, because you're going to be stopping about every 500 yards.
5: Absolutely. And before we let you go, Reese, you know, some people make, I have some friends here in Albuquerque who are, they're retired now, so they have the time to drive the route. They're going to fly to Illinois and take off from there and then end up in Santa Monica. You're doing it the opposite way. Any specific reason as to why you're starting in Santa Monica and then heading east?
17: Well, so Chicago to Santa Monica is the traditional direction. That's the historic direction west. You know, we're going the other way so that we can encounter more people organically that are taking that route, but also, you know, letting folks know the road does go both ways. You don't have to go, you know, the middle of the country to the Pacific Ocean. You can go the other direction, and it's still an amazing experience.
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5: 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Is there any way, ironically, we could have an issue on Route 66 right now, Candy Cruz? 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
8: We got two accidents left, Winnett Bridge and Goff, eastbound delays there, plus that crash at Coors and Eagle Ranch still showing a slight northbound delay. I'm Candy Cruz with KKOB traffic every 10 minutes on the 7s.
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21: Strong winds today, dry terrain, and low humidity keep our fire danger high. A fire weather watch is in place from 9 a.m. until 9 p.m. We'll get to 80 for Albuquerque, 71 Santa Fe. Patchy blowing dust tonight, then we clear out and decrease our winds. 50 Albuquerque, 43 Santa Fe. Tuesday, mostly sunny, breezy, and warm. 80 Albuquerque, 72 Santa Fe. I'm meteorologist Olga Breeze for KOAT 7.
5: Here in Albuquerque, we do have mostly sunny skies. Temperature is 64 degrees. It's 62 in Rio Rancho. 57 is the temperature this morning up in Santa Fe. All right, our thanks again to Reese Martin, Route 66 historian and president of the Oklahoma Route 66 Association. Bob Clark, along with Dale Cornelius, Candy Cruz, 96.3 News Radio. KKOB AAA did a survey at the start of 2026 to get a sense of how many people were planning on doing something as it relates to the centennial celebration of Route 66 there in D.C. and Candy. And their survey, a nationwide survey, 41% of the U.S. adults who participated in this survey, and I'm assuming they probably surveyed members of AAA, but they plan to visit some part of Route 66 at some point, and 15% expressing interest in learning more about Route 66 with the upcoming celebration. As I mentioned to Reese, I, for whatever reason, was totally oblivious to the notion that originally, before Route 66, before they came to their senses and just cut it right through to Harris into Albuquerque, the governor at the time when the highway was built wanted for Santa Fe to benefit, which is why they forced it to go all the way up there and then back
2: don't
5: down.
2: Don't they have enough?
5: Yeah, but that didn't last very long before Route 66 just cut through the East Mountains.
2: Excellent.
5: Into
2: I prefer that to Santa Fe.
5: Into Albuquerque. And speaking of Route 66, in the East Mountains, and this is specifically what eastbound on Route 66 in Carnuel.
2: Yeah.
5: One thing you can do to celebrate, if you really don't have time to get out to Tucumcari or out to Grants, or I mean, excuse me, out to Gallup. But something you can do right here in the metro is you can drive on the Singing Road.
2: Yeah.
5: On Route 66 right there. Although it's not...
2: It's not as loud. It's more of a hum.
5: Yeah. In fact, I think it was Channel 13 did a story a couple of years ago, on sort of the deteriorating sound of the Singing Road out there in that part of Route 66. So
2: the biggest problem I find is that it's harder to see where your tire is supposed to line up.
5: Uh-huh.
2: To make it play. But it still plays. You got to turn the radio off and kind of squint your ears a bit. But
5: so you can hear it.
2: You can. It is still, hummable.
5: Yeah. And according to AAA survey, the top 10 landmarks, there isn't one specifically here in New Mexico that's in the top 10, but the top 10 landmarks along Route 66, the Cadillac Ranch in Amarillo, which certainly makes sense, and then also the Santa Monica Pier. You can drive there as well. And they also do recommend it if you are going to travel, they say between March and June and then in the fall, coming up between September and November. And it's actually ironic that the actual 100th anniversary of Route 66, when it was opened, was November 11th of 1926. So that's actually the 100th anniversary on that specific day, which, of course, now is Veterans Day as well. So
2: that's cool.
5: Yeah, no doubt about that. But it's a celebration going on all week, or all year long, I should say. And by the way, our TV news partner, Channel 7, did a great story. At least I saw, I don't know when they did. It might have been last Thursday or Friday, but I saw it over the weekend on their newscast. Did a wonderful story with Summer over at the 66 Diner.
2: Oh, that's cool. I love that place.
5: And they talked about the history. It used to be a transmission shop. It used to be an auto mechanic.
2: Their malts are next level, man.
5: Her late father bought that place specifically with the idea of turning it into a diner.
2: That's so cool.
5: Yeah.
2: They've got Pez dispensers, a billion of them.
5: Absolutely.
2: All along the walls. It's a fun spot.
5: Yeah, so you can check out that story as well on KOAT's website, KOAT.com. It's 8:24 here on 96.3 News Radio, KKOB.
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5: 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A windy weather. 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
5: Here's a text from a listener on the centennial celebration of Route 66. This seems like a good idea, too, if you just want to stay in New Mexico for the most part. But he says the local Porsche Club took a Route 66 tour out to Tucumcari a couple of weeks ago, stopped in Moriarty, Santa Rosa, Cuervo, and then also spent the night in Tucumcari before coming back. So that seems like a neat thing.
2: Yeah.
5: And it wouldn't be, you can do that in a couple of days on a weekend or something like that, because there are a lot of neat little joints out in Tucumcari.
2: Yeah.
5: That you can see there that have been around a long, long time, including the store that has the big teepee there as well.
2: I'll have to check that out.
5: Yeah, absolutely. All right, our special guest coming up in studio at 9 o'clock, Ernie Sitabaca, president and CEO of the Albuquerque Hispano Chamber of Commerce. He's going to be retiring and stepping down at the end of next month. First, though, let's get another check on traffic. Here's Candy Cruz.
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2: All right, now we got two crashes still affecting traffic, one at Coors and Eagle Ranch with northbound delays, then one at Bridge Boulevard and Goff. That's mostly showing eastbound delays. I'm Candy Cruz with KKOB Traffic every 10 minutes on the 7s.
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21: Strong winds today, dry terrain, and low humidity keep our fire danger high. A fire weather watch is in place from 9 a.m. until 9 p.m. We'll get to 80 for Albuquerque, 71 Santa Fe. Patchy blowing dust tonight, then we clear out and decrease our winds. 50 Albuquerque, 43 Santa Fe. Tuesday, mostly sunny, breezy, and warm. 80 Albuquerque, 72 Santa Fe. I'm meteorologist Olga Breeze for KOAT 7.
5: We do have mostly sunny skies this morning here in Albuquerque. The temperature right now is 65 degrees. It's 63 in Rio Rancho, and 57 is the temperature in Santa Fe. 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
9: 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I'm Sultan Chani Salcedo. Right now in Albuquerque, 62 degrees at the Sunport, 60 here in downtown, the high today 80. Up in Santa Fe, it's 55 and a high today expected of 73. But we are going to continue to be in a fire danger situation. Strong winds, low humidity will combine to create high fire danger, including the Albuquerque metro area, with widespread critical conditions today. Locally, extreme fire weather is possible over parts of eastern New Mexico, and new and existing fire starts may spread rapidly. The red flag warning remains in effect from 9 a.m. today until 9 o'clock tonight due to the strong winds and the low relative humidity. And another round of critical to extreme fire weather conditions is expected to continue throughout the majority of the state. New this morning, four men are jailed at MDC without bond and charged with open counts of murder. APD detectives made the arrest in connection with the murder that happened on Wednesday during the overnight hours of a man in an alleyway between Cornell Drive and Stanford Avenue, just south of Central near UNM. Detectives said it appeared the attack was pre-planned, and the victim, Eden Rock, was lured to the alleyway where the suspects were waiting to confront him. Those arrested are 20-year-old Tenard Weekly, 24-year-old Evan Rogers, 19-year-old Junior Lewis, and 20-year-old Jalen Hopewell. The four men, according to police, knocked the victim to the ground. One of the suspects fired one shot at Rock, then approached him and shot him again. Rock was transported to the hospital where he died. New this morning, 15 individuals are in custody after a major undercover operation that went after online child predators. All those arrested are charged with various crimes, including child solicitation via electronic devices, as well as defendants were trying to engage in sexual activity with minors. The operation was in effect for several months, led by the FBI Albuquerque Child Exploitation and Human Trafficking Task Force, with the collaboration of the New Mexico DOJ, APD, Bernalillo County Sheriff's, Santa Fe Police Department also. No further details were released. Expanded early voting and same-day registration for the June 2nd primary continues today at 21 locations here in Bernalillo County. Here's more from Francina Walker.
10: 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All locations will be closed Monday, May 25th for Memorial Day. The last day to request an absentee ballot is May 19th, and voters returning absentee ballots are encouraged to do so as soon as possible. For voting locations and more information, you can find it all at burncoclerk.gov. 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
9: Well, stand by for more of the morning show with Bob and Candy. Traffic is also coming up. And right now in Albuquerque, the forecasted high, 80, Santa Fe, 73. Right now it's 55 in the capital city and 61 here in downtown. I'm Sultan Chani Salcedo, 96.3 News Radio, KKOB.
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5: It is 8:34 this morning. Bob Clark along with Dale Cornelius, Andy Cruz, 96.3 News Radio, KKOB, and it's time once again for 250 flags here on News Radio KKOB, honoring New Mexico's heroes. And today it's presented by Isleta Resort and Casino. 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And today, we honor Joe Singer, a.k.a. Hobo Hank. Joe Singer, sure you've heard of him, better known across New Mexico as Hobo Hank. He has become one of Albuquerque's most recognizable and authentic local personalities through his work in radio, music, entertainment, professional wrestling, and grassroots community involvement. That's quite the combination there, isn't it? Whether behind a microphone, inside a wrestling ring, or supporting local events, Hank has built a reputation for connecting with people in a way that feels genuine, raw, and deeply rooted in the community. Over the years, he has used his platform to spotlight the people and stories that often go unnoticed, supporting local musicians, independent artists, small businesses, charitable causes, and neighborhood efforts long before it became popular to do so. His influence has never been about celebrity or attention. It's always been about lifting up the community around him. In addition to radio and entertainment, Hank became a well-known figure in New Mexico's independent wrestling scene, where his larger-than-life personality and connection with fans helped make him a local favorite. Much like his work outside the ring, wrestling became another way for him to entertain, connect with people, and contribute to Albuquerque's unique culture. Known for simply showing up when people need support, Hobo Hank represents the independent spirit that defines New Mexico itself: creative, loyal, gritty, and community-driven. His impact is measured not just by recognition, but by the countless local artists, causes, and everyday people he has encouraged and elevated throughout the years. So congratulations to Joe Singer, a.k.a. Hobo Hank.
2: That's a great wrestling name.
5: Isn't it, though? And one of our 250 flags. And again, you can nominate someone that you feel makes an impact on everyday New Mexicans. Just go to our website, 250 flags, the icon right there on our homepage, newsradiokkob.com. I've said this before, Candy Cruz, and I'll say it again. I guarantee you, you just figure out one person. Start with one person to nominate, and I guarantee you, as soon as you're done, you're going to start thinking, oh, wait a minute, here's another person I can nominate. Oh, look, you're going to end up being able to nominate two or three or four people. I guarantee
2: it. And it's important to give these people their props, because you'd be surprised just how much a simple thank you or some simple recognition goes, how far that goes with somebody who's, you know, volunteering and doing a bunch of stuff for, you know, very little thanks. It means a lot to people.
5: Well, one of the people I nominated, you know, I sent him an email just to let him know.
2: Spell my name right.
5: In case he hear. I do know how to spell your name. I do.
2: Candy with a K.
5: So if I do nominate you, I'll know how to spell it. But no, not yet, sweetie. I just let them know, just in case they were, if they were contacted by the higher-ups here, or by the Albuquerque Journal, or Channel 7. I just wanted to give him a heads up. And he immediately replies back to me, oh, that totally unnecessary. It's like that, you don't get to decide.
2: Right.
5: All right? You're nominated.
2: I want to thank you.
5: You're nominated. You can be humble about it, but don't be dismissive about it. You deserve it.
2: Yeah.
5: Absolutely. All
2: it's
5: of these
2: amazing.
5: People do.
2: We've got so many great people here.
5: No question about it. So go to our website, newsradiokkob.com. Let's get an update on traffic and weather together. Every 10 minutes, here is Candy Cruz.
2: Well, we've got two accidents, but both of them are on the shoulder, not causing any major issues. You've got one at Coors and Eagle Ranch. That's just been moved to the shoulder. You also have a crash reported at Bridge Boulevard and Goff. That's on the shoulder as well. We're not seeing any major delays in either spot. I'm Candy Cruz with KKOB Traffic every 10 minutes on the 7s.
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21: Strong winds today, dry terrain, and low humidity keep our fire danger high. A fire weather watch is in place from 9 a.m. until 9 p.m. We'll get to 80 for Albuquerque, 71 Santa Fe. Patchy blowing dust tonight, then we clear out and decrease our winds. 50 Albuquerque, 43 Santa Fe. Tuesday, mostly sunny, breezy, and warm. 80 Albuquerque, 72 Santa Fe. I'm meteorologist Olga Breeze for KOAT7.
5: Here in Albuquerque, we do have mostly sunny skies this morning. The temperature right now is 66 degrees. It is 63 in Rio Rancho, and 58 is the temperature right now up in Santa Fe. The time is 8:40 here on 96.3 News Radio KKOB.
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6: 8:44 is the time this morning. Bob Clark along with Dale Cornelius down the hall. Candy Cruz sitting right here in front of my face.
7: That's right.
6: As we begin our third week in the temporary studio. So far, so good. I don't think we've had, I mean, D.C., at least in the mornings, would you say there was anything that would fall into the catastrophic malfunction category? I don't think so.
8: So far, so good.
6: I mean, there's been a couple of moments behind the scenes where I panicked a little bit, but that was just me.
7: And DC, hilarious.
6: DC just comes right in, Mr. Calm, as always.
7: Yeah.
6: DC, the C stands for calm.
8: I'm okay with that.
6: He goes, no, just go ahead. And
7: I was way off.
6: Type this in, and boom, there it is. Okay, perfect. We got her back up and running.
8: Yeah, the worst thing that happened was at 9:59 the other day, so
6: yes, you know, we've been okay. The internet went out.
8: Yes.
7: Oh, that's perfect timing.
6: In the building. No, that's what I'm saying. Even that was perfectly timed.
7: Yeah.
6: Of course, you know what we're doing now.
7: Jinx it. We do have jinx power.
6: Yeah, because we're running off, and not to get too deep in the weeds here, but we're running off a clean feed, which requires an internet connection. And so far, the only outage we had was at 9:59 last, I think, Thursday, maybe it was.
8: Yeah. I think you're right, yes.
6: Just as we had ended the show. So
7: it was magical.
6: It was irrelevant. It didn't mean anything. By the way, I don't want to dismiss out of hand the idea that you wouldn't be a worthy nominee for 250.
7: No, I would not.
6: I'm
7: a waste of it.
6: I just hadn't. But I can nominate you if you want.
7: No,
6: especially,
7: I'm just,
6: you know what else she did on a very selfless basis? Again, during the commercial break, she switched out the batteries on our walkie-talkie because mine had gone dead.
7: Yeah.
6: And you switched out the ones in your walkie-talkie for mine, so DC and I can still continue to communicate during commercial breaks, good buddy.
8: I love that.
7: They're so much fun. I think this is like one of the things that I love the most about our new situation here.
6: Well, you know, even when we move back to the...
7: we may still walkie-talkie.
6: Yeah, absolutely, because I can communicate with Dale right there.
7: Yeah.
6: But you and I...
7: Right.
6: I can give you a little heads up coming, hey, Candy, I'm going to... Hey, Candy Cruz, cruising for a bruising. It's Big Bob, Bob here. And I'll just let you know what we're going to, a little segment coming up, maybe the topic, so you can be all ready to go.
7: Tell our little secret jokes
6: to
7: and fro.
6: Like that.
7: It'll be a good time.
6: Yeah, we'll find
7: a
6: way.
7: I look forward to that, buddy.
6: We'll find a way to keep these.
7: What a great time.
6: Yeah, it has been fun so far.
7: Yeah. And they're all different colors.
6: I'll be honest with you, too. I don't

0: know, after we're done in this temporary studio, we probably have at minimum two more full weeks, if not three. It's probably going to be closer to three. I'm guessing that we'll be back in the regular studio on Monday, June 8th.
1: Okay.
0: That's my guess.
1: I'm going to guess August 1st.
0: DC, what's your guess? We should do a little office pool on
1: whoever
0: that.
1: Whoever gets closest without going over gets, you know, a donut or something.
0: Candy, August 1st. What would your guess be, DC?
2: That August 1st. I'm tempted. I don't know. Okay, if June 8th is a Monday, I'm going to say June 1st. I think we're
0: going to I think you might be a little... You might be, because don't forget, next Monday's a holiday.
2: Well,
0: and our chief engineer was out of the building last week, so they didn't get a whole lot done Thursday, Friday.
1: And even when they are here.
2: So I figure he's going to make up for that going double time this week.
0: That could be possible. Look, they're making, I poke my head in there every morning.
1: Yeah,
0: and it's like, you can see things coming together really nicely.
1: From time to time.
0: But so I'm going to stick with Monday, June 8th.
2: June 8th is my anniversary.
0: Oh, it is. Aww. How many years for you and Megan?
2: That'd be eight.
0: Eight? So wait a minute. So at some point between now and June 7th, we still have to celebrate your seventh anniversary, which you've been enjoying all year long. It's seven.
1: It's also a living tribute.
3: It is also a living tribute.
1: Hey, everybody.
0: Jack is seven this year. You were celebrating your seventh wedding anniversary this year. Thank God you told us before June 8th rolled around.
1: I know.
0: Because then it'd be 8, and it would be too late.
2: Because 7, 8, 9.
0: There you go. All right, let's get an update on traffic. Here's Katie Cruz.
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1: We got a crash at Coors and Eagle Ranch on the shoulder with no delays. Another one at Bridge and Goff also now moved to the shoulder, not showing any big delays. I'm Candy Cruz with KKOB Traffic every 10 minutes on the 7s.
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9: Strong winds today, dry terrain, and low humidity keep our fire danger high. A fire weather watch is in place from 9 a.m. until 9 p.m. We'll get to 80 for Albuquerque, 71 Santa Fe. Patchy blowing dust tonight, then we clear out and decrease our winds. 50 Albuquerque, 43 Santa Fe. Tuesday, mostly sunny, breezy, and warm. 80 Albuquerque, 72 Santa Fe. I'm meteorologist Olga Breeze for KOAT7.
0: Here in Albuquerque right now, mostly sunny skies. We do have a temperature of 67 degrees. It's 64 in Rio Rancho, and 59 is the temperature this morning in Santa Fe. It's 8:50. Bob Clark along with DC and Candy Cruz. And by the way, you know, we were just talking about, even after we move back to the regular studio, we'll have to find a way to keep the walkie-talkies, at least between you and I, since you're in a different room.
1: Yeah, they're such fun.
0: Well, yeah, they are fun, and we'll still find a good use for them, even if it is just kind of joking around every once in a while. But the other thing I wanted to mention, too, is when we get ready to move back to the regular studio, I know we're going to go back to the other arrangement where you're in your, because that's where your...
1: My cubby.
0: Your cubby, because that's where all of your information is, and you've been doing a great job of running back and forth, but I don't know, I'm sort of... really getting used to this face-to-face dynamic with you.
1: My face does take some time to get used to, though. So I've got the buffer sunglasses on all the time. It's an easier transition.
0: Well, I didn't mean it that way. That was funny.
1: we could toy around with the 9 o'clock hour.
0: Yeah.
1: Upcoming.
0: Well, I think that was the original intent, is for you to be in studio with me. but it just didn't.
1: Then I started really driving you up a wall.
0: No, it wasn't that. It's just that all of your traffic, your computers and your information, yeah, your monitors, your NMDOT cameras and all that stuff is right there.
1: Amazon.
0: So it's Amazon, Facebook, all of that. So it certainly makes sense for you to have that be your home base.
1: Yeah.
0: But we got to find a way to get you in studio with me a little bit more often.
1: I like the idea of maybe going back to nines in the studio.
0: In studio.
1: Yeah.
0: Absolutely. Maybe a little bit of the eight, too. If it's a slow traffic day.
1: Right.
0: Something like that. We'll figure it out.
1: I'm not opposed to any of these things.
0: Absolutely. We'll figure it out. It's 8:52 here on 96.3 News Radio, KKOB.
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0: It's 8:55 this morning. 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All right, and coming up in studio in the 9 o'clock hour, we're going to keep him until 9:30, but Ernie Sidabaca, who is the president and CEO of the Albuquerque Hispano Chamber of Commerce, and he's been in that job for the past decade. He's announced that he is retiring and will be stepping down at the end of June. So we'll talk to him about his work at the chamber over those years, its ongoing mission, and then just get his thoughts on the current business climate here in New Mexico, especially as it relates to small businesses and tax policies and things like that. So Ernie will be joining us coming up after the news at 9 o'clock. You know, one other thing, Candy Cruz, that I've noticed since we've been in this temporary studio is you're not sneezing nearly as much as you do in your other room.
1: And when I have sneezed, it's been just one and done.
0: Yeah.
1: It hasn't been like this cascade of nonsense coming from my nostrils.
0: Yeah. We call her Machine Gun Kelly.
1: Yeah. Machine Gun Candy.
0: Yes. Yeah, we could just do that too. Machine Gun Candy.
1: Yeah, so it's, and I don't get that weird like bathroom whiff I sometimes get in the other room too.
0: Yeah, and I brought that up to you during the news at 8:30 because I let out a huge loud sneeze.
1: It was startling.
0: I think it did startle you.
1: I was startled.
0: I turned away, so it's not like I sneezed right in your face.
1: It's all right. I like being inundated with germs. Keeps my body on its
0: toes. And
1: that's
0: how I've got in my mind. It's like, hey, you know what? I don't hear you sneezing in this room as much as you do in the other room.
1: Yeah, definitely. It's definitely air better.
0: Absolutely.
1: Other than the fan in the morning.
0: Let's get a final check of traffic here with Candy Cruz at 8:57.
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1: Just one crash left, Bridge Boulevard and Goff, but that is already on the shoulder. It is not causing you any big delays. I'm Candy Cruz with KKOB Traffic every 10 minutes on the 7s.
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9: Strong winds today, dry terrain, and low humidity keep our fire danger high. We'll get to 80 for Albuquerque, 71 Santa Fe. Patchy blowing dust tonight, then we clear out and decrease our winds. 50 Albuquerque, 43 Santa Fe. I'm meteorologist Olga Breeze for KOAT7.
0: Yes, we'll find you.
1: I'll set my alarm.
0: All right, here in Albuquerque, we do have mostly sunny skies right now. The temperature is 67 degrees in Albuquerque. News is next.
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20: From ABC News, I'm Sherry Preston. A ruling in the case of Luigi Mangione, the young man accused of murdering United Healthcare CEO Brian Thompson. The judge in New York has allowed in some key evidence, but not items seized by police without a warrant in the initial search of Mangione's backpack when he was arrested. ABC legal analyst Brian Buckmeyer says other items, including the suspected murder weapon and Mangione's writings, will be allowed.
21: The judge is saying an inventory search. When law enforcement brings you to the station house or to the precinct and they're looking through your bag to do an inventory and they're taking photos, that that was done properly, that doesn't require a warrant because it's one of those exceptions as well. We want to kind of make sure when people get arrested, they don't have bombs or guns inside of their belongings when they are getting processed. So things like the gun or the notebook or the photographs of the notebook, those are all coming in because those are a proper search procedure.
20: Mangione's state murder trial begins in September. President Trump dropping his $10 billion lawsuit against the IRS in exchange for the IRS, setting up a $1.7 billion fund to pay claims to those who allege they were unfairly targeted by the Biden administration. Could be another day of rough weather for the Plains State, says ABC's Alex Perez.
2: Sirens blaring in Alexandria, Nebraska. At least one confirmed tornado touching down near St. Labore. The tornado warnings reaching Omaha, where American Jake Rosemarin is quarantining after the deadly hantavirus outbreak on that cruise ship. Jake documenting the experience online.
20: That cruise ship now docking in the Dutch port of Rotterdam for disinfection. In the eastern region of South Sudan near Uganda, they are closely monitoring the Ebola outbreak.
5: There's a lot of cross-border activity around those areas, so contact tracing, that makes it pretty hard to contact trace potentially. And there is no vaccine for this particular strain of Ebola.
20: ABC's Tom Sophie Burridge at the Foreign Desk. This is ABC News.
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23: 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The forecast for Albuquerque today, we have a high expected of 80 degrees. In Santa Fe, the high today, 73 degrees. But we are going to be having strong winds, low humidity, and it'll combine to create high fire danger in most of the state, including the Albuquerque metro area. Widespread critical fire conditions are in effect for today. Locally extreme fire weather is possible over the majority of the state. Now, Albuquerque, the Middle Rio Grande Valley, is in a red flag warning starting now this 9 a.m. and all the way until 9 p.m. The extreme fire weather conditions also exist for the majority of the state for today. The Seven Cabins fire in Lincoln County near Ruidoso is not getting any help because of this dry weather, and it continues to grow and has burned as of this morning to almost 9,000 acres and is still 0% contained. Hundreds of fire crews from across New Mexico and surrounding states have been fighting the fire both on the ground and from the air. As of yesterday afternoon, seven households had to be evacuated. New this morning, 15 individuals are now in custody after a major FBI undercover operation that went after online child predators. The FBI says all those arrested are charged with various crimes, including child solicitation via electronic devices, as they say all the defendants were trying to engage in sexual activity with a minor. The operation was in effect for several months and led by the Albuquerque Child Exploitation and Human Trafficking Task Force with the involvement of the New Mexico DOJ, Albuquerque PD, Bernalillo County Sheriff's Office, and the Santa Fe Police Department. No further details were released by the FBI regarding the undercover operation. Well, if you're hitting the highway for a Memorial Day getaway, you'll have plenty of company. KKOB's Terry Travis reports, despite higher gas prices, we're unwilling to give up a road trip.
24: They're well over $4 a gallon now, but they probably won't go that much higher for the long weekend.
25: We don't expect a major change. Of course, anything's possible.
24: The AAA's Daniel Armbruster points out prices will be in the sticker shock category compared to last May.
25: When you compare it to last year, gas prices are certainly more expensive, more than a dollar more per gallon compared to a year ago.
24: Despite the higher prices, not just for gas, but everything else, more than 3 million of us in the Mountain West will be out on the road. For trip planning help, go to gasprices.aaa.com. 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
23: Well, the newest local wines will also be ready for sipping this Memorial Day weekend. 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
4: Memorial Weekend is the weekend when all of the new wines from 2025 will be on display. So we've got all new red wines, white wines, rosés that our winemakers have been working on.
3: And executive director for the New Mexico Wine, Chris Goblet, says the timing is perfect every year. Las Cruces also has a wine festival going on Memorial Weekend, and every year more than 500,000 come out for the two festivals here in the state. 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
6: NBA playoffs last night, Eastern Conference Game 7 in Detroit. Cleveland came in and pounded the Pistons. 125-94, Donovan Mitchell, 26 points for the Cavs. Cleveland wins the series 4-3. They move on to take on the Knicks in the Eastern Conference Final. Western Conference Finals will start tonight. It will be San Antonio and Oklahoma City. PGA Championship, get acquainted with Aaron Rye. The Englishman won his first ever major with a terrific back nine, including a 68-foot birdie on number 17. He is 9-under and wins by 3 strokes over John Rahm and Alex Smalley. Lobo Golf starts today in Bryant, Texas in the NCAA Regional. Top 5 teams will advance to the NCAA Championships out of that. Game day for the Chupacabras. They are in New Jersey to play Arizona in the first ever IFL Cup. Over the weekend, New Mexico United lost to Colorado Springs 4-0. Next up, they will be home for Tampa Bay on Wednesday in Isotopes Park. And the Isotopes got beat 20-8 by Oklahoma City yesterday at the ball pitch. They've lost 4 in a row. They will start a 6-game series in Las Vegas tomorrow. We're talking sports over on 95.9 FM and AM 610, the Sports Animal.
3: 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In Taos right now, it's 58 degrees. Also in Rio Rancho, it's 62, Santa Fe 60, and 62 here in Albuquerque. I'm Sultan Chani Salcedo, 96.3 News Radio KKOB, and here's an extended forecast from our friends at KOAT, Action 7 News.
7: Strong winds today, dry terrain, and low humidity keep our fire danger high. A fire weather watch is in place from 9 a.m. until 9 p.m. We'll get to 80 for Albuquerque, 71 Santa Fe. Patchy blowing dust tonight, then we clear out and decrease our winds. 50 Albuquerque, 43 Santa Fe. Tuesday, mostly sunny, breezy, and warm. 80 Albuquerque, 72 Santa Fe. I'm meteorologist Olga Breeze for KOAT 7.
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0: The Chamber, Bob Clark, along with our producer, Dale Cornelius, Candy Cruz will be back with us coming up a little bit later here on 96.3 News Radio KKOB. We have a special guest who's going to be on the show with us here until about 9:30 this morning before we go to our next newscast. Ernie C. DeBaca, President and CEO of the Albuquerque Hispano Chamber of Commerce. And Ernie just recently announced that he will be stepping down after serving in that role for, what, a decade?
33: Yeah, pretty much.
0: About a decade. Yeah. And, yeah. Of course, you've spent a lot of years doing many things before just this this job, and he'll be stepping down at the end of the June, might go into July at some point here coming up in the summer, and Ernie is with us here. I really appreciate you coming in today, Ernie. Thanks for joining us.
1: Thanks for the offer. I really appreciate you taking the time to allow me to speak, and it's really an honor.
0: Absolutely. Well, let's just start with that. Why did you feel was a good time now to step aside from your role as president and CEO of the chamber?
1: Well, I you know what, Bob, it's kind of funny. You know, you don't ever want to leave a job unhappy. Right. And I'm not unhappy. I love the job. I mean, it's a great job. It's president, CEO of the Albuquerque Hispanic Chamber. I feel is really I'm very blessed to have that opportunity. And you know, I think it's just time, you know, but and you want to leave with a smile on your face. And, you know, I love my team there at the chamber, their family. And, you know, you just kind of say, hey, sometimes it's ripe for a change. You know, there's nothing wrong with that. And I think so it's the time. Yeah.
0: Well, and anyone who knows you knows that, oh, you might be retiring from this position, but it's not like you're going to just be sitting around doing nothing. So you've got something else in the works probably, don't you?
1: Well, I've been telling people I'm tired. Now I got to be retired. But here's the deal. Yeah, I can't sit still. There's so much to do. There's so many opportunities here in New Mexico, and I think we're still a diamond in the rough, Bob, and I really want to be part of whatever it takes to make New Mexico a better place to live for our kids, our future kids, the grandkids. You know what? Because everybody that comes here loves it here, right? A lot of times people that live here, they go like, they struggle a little bit, but they never want to leave. It's one of those things. It's kind of funny. But so at the same time, there are a number of folks I've been talking to about how we can continue to do things in New Mexico to help improve the situation here. And so I want to be involved.
0: All right. Well, the Albuquerque Hispano Chamber of Commerce, of course, has been around 50 years. In fact, coming up later this month, it'll be your 51st anniversary. The time that you've been there, talk a little bit about some of the work that you've done. You look back on it as a really proud accomplishments, and then maybe some of the challenges along the way too.
1: Well, I tell you, I am proud of everything the chamber does. I think I was here just on time, Bob, because we had a staff meeting at 8:30 this morning, and I wanted to thank everybody. We just had the biggest, you know, golf tournament, one of the very largest golf tournaments in New Mexico, and you know, everything we do is big, and it's always done well. And people don't see behind the scenes. We're all, you know, scattering, trying to make sure things are done right. But we just had 56 teams playing a golf tournament, Santa Ana, and that money goes towards education, to scholarships. We've been doing that for a number of years. And speaking of that, on June 4th, we have our education scholarship banquet, and it's in the courtyard. And it is so cool because we will give out over 100, maybe 120 scholarships to maybe first-time family members going to college. And it's really a beautiful time. We have great speakers, and it's just motivational. And so I'm very excited about everything we do like that, Bob. And like what I say is, everything we do is at such a large scale.
0: Especially your gala every year, La Noche.
1: Right? You know, and it's kind of funny because
0: That is one of the go-to events of the year every single year.
1: Well, here's what I tell people, Bob. If you're not having fun, it's not my fault.
0: Yeah.
1: Okay? Because we make sure everybody's having a great time. And it's 2,000 people. And the shout-out for that gala, La Noche, is it goes towards us. Yeah, we raise money so that we can kind of keep our membership levels as low as we possibly can, because we're a small business chamber. But at the same time, we need revenue, and that's a big revenue maker. But it also is a big employer, because we do everything with vendors from New Mexico there, including the entertainment. We decided years ago that enough of bringing people from out of state to come and play music and stuff like that, or whatever it is, let's keep it New Mexico. We have the talent here. Let's showcase it. Let's give whoever it is that opportunity to be in front of 2,000 people and have a great time and prove what they can do. And, you know, our gala is a 6 p.m. to basically 2 a.m. event, because of dinner, entertainment, after party. Yeah. And the decoration is phenomenal. I mean, I'm serious. We are always amazed on how we get that convention center to look. And I got to give a shout out to the convention center. All the people there are just including the chef. It's unbelievable what they can do for us.
0: Well, it's amazing, too, because we all know that, obviously, the Balloon Fiesta every year is the most photographed and probably the most posted on social media event in Albuquerque. And I'm not exaggerating. La Noche might be number two. Everyone who is there is just taking pictures all night long and posting them on social media.
1: Yeah, it's crazy. It is crazy. It's so much fun, but it's so much work. And, you know, you kind of joked around, said next year I get to enjoy the gala by myself. I got to give a shout out to my team. Told you, Bob, basically I get to do that already. I do have to speak. But basically, you know, our team is so good. They take care of everything. Yeah. And
0: how many people work at the chamber?
1: 24. Okay. It's a big chamber. We have two buildings, 21,000 square feet, campus, completely paid for. Great courtyard where we have our education banquet, and we put tents up. It's beautiful in the morning. It's phenomenal. It's the only chamber in the history of the United States that had a standing president cut the ribbon, and W did that 3 weeks before 9/11. So that's something that nobody, I don't think that's ever going to happen again.
0: Well, and the Albuquerque Hispano Chamber of Commerce, in terms of like missioned chambers around the country, you're one of the largest, right?
1: Well, you know, as far as the Hispanic chambers in the United States, we're probably the top two or three in the United States, as far as campus size, as far as membership size, as far as budget. We're the only Hispanic chamber that has a convention and tourism department.
0: Which is what you ran before you became CEO, right?
1: Exactly. And you know what? That's a pretty cool thing, because we focus on the Hispanic and Native American markets. And our reach is so great, Bob. I'm really, one of the proudest things I think we accomplished is to bring the World Indigenous Business Forum to Albuquerque. So that was formed in 2010 in New York. And it's been to a bunch of indigenous countries all over the world. And we were the one that brought it back to the continental United States, not Arizona, not California, not Miami. Albuquerque, New Mexico brought the World Indigenous Business Forum. And that was about 18 different indigenous countries came into Albuquerque and brought their goods and brought their thoughts and had some meetings. It was amazing.
0: So, Ernie C. DeBaca with us here, president and CEO of the Albuquerque Hispano Chamber of Commerce. And Ernie, as we mentioned, the chamber about to celebrate its 51st anniversary coming up in a couple of weeks. And whenever any organization has been around that long, things change a little bit, things evolve, but the core mission, is it still exactly what it was when they first started 50 years ago?
1: Yeah, well, I can tell you this, Bob. I've been a board member. I was a board member since 2004 and finished in 2015. So I was actually kind of working at the chamber while I was board member, because I was on loan from PNM at the time. It has been constant. Our mission has been constant. Now, we've maybe changed our vision and changed our why. We've added a why to it. But our mission is, you know, it's different than other chambers. And let me tell you why. So as you know, I worked at PNM for 37 years and the last 15, 20 of them in governmental affairs. And I was vice president of governmental affairs, which is an exceptional job. I actually had the best job in the company. I had an office in Santa Fe, Albuquerque, Austin, and D.C. So it was a great job. But, you know, we do things differently at this chamber in that, and it was different for me because we're kind of policy light, right? We're about trying to provide workforce education, procurement education, networking events. We do all of these things to try to get exposure for small business so they can grow and scale. We do get involved in policy, but it's not the primary focus. Many chambers, it's the primary focus. But, you know, we tag along with them. We are involved. We have a lobbyist that I've known since he was 7 years old and used to be my next door neighbor. But so we're involved, but we really want to try to provide, you know, the programs it needs, the small business needs to grow and scale, and with the help of large businesses. So,
0: what is the relationship between the Albuquerque Hispano Chamber of Commerce and the Greater Albuquerque Chamber of Commerce and the New Mexico Chamber of Commerce? I'm assuming you all kind of work together.
1: We do, but for different reasons.
0: Yes.
1: Like I said, and that's generally policy driven. Terry Cole and Company is the Greater Albuquerque Chamber. I've known Terry forever. So we work together, especially when it comes up to some kind of policy that might be really adverse to business community. We'll work in that with the New Mexico Chamber as well, because they're so policy generating type chambers. So we do that as well as the rest of the chambers throughout the state. You know, we're all kind of geared to try to make things better for the communities that we live in. But at the same time, we have to be respectful of the state and what we can do to improve the state.
0: All right. Ernie Siedebach, President and CEO of the Albuquerque Hispano Chamber of Commerce. We'll have more with Ernie coming up next year on 96.3 News Radio KKOB.
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0: On 9:24 is the time right now. Bob Clark, we continue with Ernie Siedebach, President and CEO of the Albuquerque Hispano Chamber of Commerce, announcing his retirement. He'll be stepping down later this summer. Ernie, you wanted to talk a little bit about your membership.
1: Sure.
0: And whenever you have the opportunity, you always like to clear up as well maybe some misperceptions that people have about membership in the Albuquerque Hispano Chamber of Commerce.
1: I really appreciate that, Bob. You know, we liken ourselves to the Small Business Chamber of New Mexico. Is that really what we are? Because, you know, I'd say 55% of our members are Hispanic, 45 or not. It's probably maybe even 50-50. And people think, they keep saying, do you have to be Hispanic to be a member? No. To be employed? No. We do represent all businesses, small businesses. We're just the Hispano Chamber of Commerce. And I want people to realize that, because a lot of times they don't think that. I can't join you because I'm not Hispanic. Yeah, you can. And you should, because we'll help you. I tell you what, it's a great thing to be a member. I got to tell you a little bit about a membership. So for 50 years, we've been doing what most chambers do across the nation. Charge their membership dues based on the amount of employees people have.
0: Gotcha.
1: And not really get into things. So this past January, we decided to put a tiered membership based on what that member might want. And so it's kind of cool to have a really honest conversation with a potential member to say, what is it that you're looking for? And we have different tiers set up that we can help you to get what you want. And it provides a very great conversation, because they see that we're invested in them while they're investing in us. And so that's really great. It's just taken us 50 years to come up to that. And it's kind of a laughing matter, because for many years we thought about that, because it's kind of a shift in how you do things. And any times you change your membership dues, it's always a little bit scary. But I think this has been very well received so far in the community. And it's, we just started, like I said, January 1st. We have five different tiers, ranging from $400 up to $2,500. And we have some above that we're working on, this phase two of the membership.
0: But it provides an opportunity for small businesses of all likes to just have the ability to join the chamber in some form or fashion.
1: Every single one of them. Yeah, absolutely. And you know what? I tell you what, when you join the chamber, if you join the, it's like a gym membership, Bob. If you participate, you'll be successful. If you get a gym membership and don't ever go to the gym, you know how that goes, right? I know how that goes, yes. Right? But if you join the chamber and you get involved in the chamber and what we offer, you'll be successful.
0: Very good. Hey, Ernie, thanks for that information. And my hunch is, even when you officially retire, you're always going to be recruiting on behalf of the Hispano Chamber of Commerce. And you can
1: absolutely.
0: Just reach out. What's the website for the chamber where people can get more?
1: www.ahcnm.org. Yes.
0: Very good.
1: Yes,
0: all right, before we let you go, and since you do focus on small businesses, kind of give us from your perspective your thoughts on where the New Mexico climate is right now for smaller businesses, and maybe some things that you think could really help continue or try to move us in the right direction in economic development.
1: Thank you for saying that, Bob. But, you know, for this is something I'm going to get involved in after I leave the chamber. So many of our members and my friends and others have said it's difficult to do business in New Mexico, that outside of New Mexico, Arizona, Colorado, and Texas, it's much easier to get things done much quicker, that the government, whether it's local, state, or whatever, tribal or whatever, it's easier to work with to get things done quicker, because, you know, time is money. And so I'm going to spend some time with other folks trying to figure out how we can make that better. You know, we have a lot of money in this state, as you know. You know, the mayor's been touting that we have a reserve margin in the state budget of somewhere in the neighborhood of 35% or something like that. Normally, it's about 8%. There's a lot of money that we need to be doing to help, I think, small businesses. I mean, small businesses, 99% of the businesses in New Mexico are small business. They're the ones that really employ people. We have large businesses, thank goodness for that, but those small businesses help.
0: They're the economic
1: supply.
0: Driver.
1: It is.
0: No question.
1: And so we need to find ways to make it easier for them to be successful, so they can grow and scale, so they can create generational wealth. That's what it's all about, because that's blood, sweat, and tears. Small business people, you know, the sacrifices they make for their family, hoping that they're betting on the come, that they're going to make something for their family work. You know, we need to encourage that. We need to figure out incentives. We need to do things to make things easier on them.
0: So in other words, for someone who currently lives in Albuquerque or somewhere in New Mexico who comes up with an idea and would love to start a small business, we need a climate that makes it as easy as possible for them to do that, so they do it here
1: and they
0: don't move to Texas, Arizona, or Colorado.
1: And they keep their kids here.
0: Yeah.
1: They become embedded here. They really do. Their DNA. You know, so many people love New Mexico, but leave. There's some people I know that just are moving to Texas, and it's basically because of the business climate and the education climate. And unfortunately, they're the age of my son, and I'm so grateful. My oldest son lives here. My youngest son doesn't. We'd love to get them here. But anyway, yeah, we got to encourage things that way. We got to think about that.
0: Yeah.
1: And that's really my focus. It's going to be my focus.
0: Ernie, congratulations. I know you still have a lot of time left, maybe another month or so at the chamber. And beyond that, I know your work will continue basically on the issues that we were just talking about. But congratulations on a great run at the chamber. And I really do wish you nothing but the best. And I thank you for coming in to talk with us today.
1: Yeah, Bob, I really appreciate you reaching out. That was very kind of you to do that.
0: Thank All right, the news is next here on 96.3 News Radio. KKOB.
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3: 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I'm Sultan Chani Salcedo. Right now in Albuquerque, 62 degrees at the Sunport, 60 here in downtown, the high today 80. Up in Santa Fe, it's 55 and a high today expected of 73. But we are going to continue to be in a fire danger situation. Strong winds, low humidity will combine to create high fire danger, including the Albuquerque metro area, with widespread critical conditions today. Locally, extreme fire weather is possible over parts of eastern New Mexico, and new and existing fire starts may spread rapidly. The red flag warning remains in effect from 9 a.m. today until 9 o'clock tonight due to the strong winds and the low relative humidity. And another round of critical to extreme fire weather conditions is expected to continue throughout the majority of the state. New this morning, four men are jailed at MDC without bond and charged with open counts of murder. APD detectives made the arrests in connection with the murder that happened on Wednesday during the overnight hours of a man in an alleyway between Cornell Drive and Stanford Avenue, just south of Central near UNM. Detectives said it appeared the attack was pre-planned and the victim, Eden Rock, was lured to the alleyway where the suspects were waiting to confront him. Those arrested are 20-year-old Tenard Weekly, 24-year-old Evan Rogers, 19-year-old Junior Lewis, and 20-year-old Jalen Hopewell. The four men, according to police, knocked the victim to the ground. One of the suspects fired one shot at Rock, then approached him and shot him again. Rock was transported to the hospital where he died. New this morning, 15 individuals are in custody after a major undercover operation that went after online child predators. All those arrested are charged with various crimes, including child solicitation via electronic devices, as well as defendants were trying to engage in sexual activity with minors. The operation was in effect for several months, led by the FBI Albuquerque Child Exploitation and Human Trafficking Task Force, with the collaboration of the New Mexico DOJ, APD, Bernalillo County Sheriff's, Santa Fe Police Department also. No further details were released. expanded early voting and same-day registration for the June 2nd primary continues today at 21 locations here in Bernalillo County. Here's more from Francina Walker.
5: 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All locations will be closed Monday, May 25th for Memorial Day. 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For voting locations and more information, you can find it all at burncoclerk.gov. Francina Walker, News Radio, KKOB.
3: Well, stand by for more of the morning show with Bob and Candy. Traffic is also coming up. And right now in Albuquerque, the forecasted high, 80, Santa Fe, 73. Right now it's 55 in the capital city and 61 here in downtown. I'm Sultan Chani Salcedo, 96.3 News Radio, KKOB.
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0: Canceled. Bob Clark along with Dale Cornelius, Candy Cruz. No, you're not.
15: Okay.
0: And the show's not.
15: Okay.
0: Thanks again to Ernie C. DeBaca, president and CEO of the Albuquerque Hispano Chamber of Commerce, joining us. And during the commercial break at around 9:20, Candy, he was looking at your backpack sitting there, and he goes, Bob, I'm going to assume this isn't yours, is it?
15: It's an eye catcher.
0: I mean, and I started to wonder, it's like, well, I wonder what he would say if I said, well, actually, it is mine.
15: This is my favorite purse.
0: I said, no, that's Candy Cruz. Well, it's not.
15: It's got me written all over it, really.
0: Is it a purse or a backpack?
15: I call it a back purse.
0: Okay.
15: It's my compromise because my lady friends kind of had a little intervention with me one time about my refusal to carry a purse like a grown lady.
0: A purse.
15: I just kept carrying backpacks for decades. And so they like took me to the store. They like make me go to the store and help me pick out a grown lady purse.
0: Well, have you ever considered a European carryall?
15: Well, yeah, I've actually got two things. They both are similar in style. I mean, they both have skeletons on them.
0: Yeah. No, believe me, I was quite proudly and eagerly able to answer Ernie and said, no, that's not mine.
15: That's all Candy.
0: That belongs to Candy Cruz.
15: That nonsense is on that side of the room.
0: All right. The polls for early voting, expanded early voting, started on Saturday. Polls are closed Sunday. So this marks the beginning of the first full week of expanded early voting here in New Mexico and in Bernalillo County. About 22, I think, early voting locations. You can find them on the clerk's website, burncoclerk.gov, and you can get all of the information there. The other deadline that's coming up as well is tomorrow is the final day that you can request an absentee ballot, a mail-in ballot if you want one. So you'll have to do that by the close of business tomorrow. But the polls are opening again coming up in 23 minutes. They'll be open from 10 a.m. to 7 p.m. this week, Monday through Saturday, close Sunday. But the polls will also be closed next Monday for Memorial Day. So the second week of early voting will then be Tuesday through Saturday. It'll wrap up on May 30th. And then Tuesday, June 2nd will, of course, be primary day. And the polls around New Mexico that day will be open 7 a.m. to 7 p.m. And one of the big questions a lot of people have been wondering, and we finally got some answers from the Secretary of State's office, I believe on Friday they released this information, is because this is the first primary where registered independents or declined to state can actually vote. It's not a fully open primary in New Mexico. Now it's a semi-open because some states, Florida and I believe Texas too, it's an open primary where Republicans can cross over and vote on the Democratic ballot, and Democrats can cross over and vote on the Republican ballot if they want. Here, the independents, they can vote, and they just have to declare which ballot they would like. And so far, about 8.9% of registered independents have cast ballots so far. Some of the projections out there that for the first time especially, you'll probably get to 10%. Yeah. So that's kind of right in line.
15: It's early, surprised. Too, so that number can change.
0: Still two full weeks of early voting and then, of course, on Election Day. So, we could end up with around that 10%
15: mark. Real close to
0: that. But the Secretary of State's office releasing for the first time that the overwhelming majority of the independents who have voted up to this point have picked the Democratic ballot.
15: So
0: it's like 75-25. I thought it would be maybe a little closer to 60-40, and maybe it ends up there. Who knows? By the time it's all said and done.
15: Right.
0: But anyway, and a big reason for that is here in Bernalillo County, 86% of registered independents in Bernalillo County, 86% have chosen the Democratic ballot. Now, that's probably good news in terms of the strong percentage of independents who are choosing the Democratic ballot. From that perspective, I'm sure Sam Bregman's like, okay, this is kind of what I was hoping for. What we don't know is who they're voting for, right. Obviously.
15: Yeah.
0: So I have received some text messages from people who say they did switch their registration to independent for this cycle so they could be somewhat flexible.
15: Yeah.
0: And kind of decide right up until the last minute until they vote, do they want a The Republican gubernatorial primary is going to end up being much closer than the Democratic primary. I think, you know, Deb Haaland's got, I think she's clearly the front runner and all of the polls, most of the polls have had her at that maybe 20% mark in her lead. But, you know, we'll see. And that was one of the goals of Sam Bregman was to appeal to as many Democrats as possible. I've heard from a few people that said, I ended up getting the Democratic ballot and I voted for Sam just in hopes that maybe we can stop Deb Haaland from being the nominee. I don't think there's any question that Sam, especially when he's going up against Deb Haaland, certainly is more moderate than he's nowhere near as progressive
15: than she is.
0: He's still a Democrat.
15: Right.
0: He's still liberal.
15: But
0: he'd be much nicer
15: one.
0: To the oil and gas industry. And
15: better on crime, I think, too.
0: Yes, you would hope. And then, of course, he'd also be more business friendly, I think, in New Mexico than she's going to
15: be. He's better for New Mexico in general.
0: If he were by some miracle.

0: 30-minute Q&A, live Q&A on Channel 13 last Tuesday with Jessica Garate, and we talked about it the next day. It was ridiculously bad. She was horrible. She just is not a good public speaker. She can't think on her feet. You can see the wheels turning in her head that she's trying to find a way to come up with an answer or at least remember what she's been told to say by her handlers. And she was scheduled to appear this Friday before the Albuquerque Journal editorial board for their live town halls, that new format that they introduced this election cycle. All three of the Republican candidates have already appeared, Doug Turner, Duke Rodriguez, and Greg Hall. Sam Bregman, this will actually be his second appearance on the live town hall because he was the very first one out of the gate a few months ago, but he appeared as the Bernalillo County District Attorney. They didn't even talk to him about a run for governor. And he talked specifically about crime and what did and didn't happen during the 30-day legislative session up in Santa Fe. This time, obviously, he's appearing as a Democratic candidate. For governor. And his appearance will be tomorrow. And you can watch it at abqjournal.com. You can also reach out to him and see if they have any tickets for to be a part of the live audience. But anyway, then Deb was going to wrap things up. She was scheduled to appear this Friday, and now she has canceled, according to Journal editor J. Newton Small. She wrote about it in the Albuquerque Journal yesterday. A couple of things. I don't think there's any question that her performance with Jessica Garate in a live Q&A format like this is at the Journal, they probably said, we're done. You're not going to sit before the Albuquerque Journal editorial board. They are also blaming They're also blaming an editorial that was written last week in the Albuquerque Journal by Jeff Tucker, and we'll talk about that coming up next here on 96.3 News Radio, KKOB.
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3: Well, as we know, Deb won't debate Sam Bregman, has declined every single invitation to do so, and now apparently she's done answering questions, having notified the Albuquerque Journal that she will not be appearing now as originally scheduled this Friday for one of their live town halls featuring the editorial board. Now, as I mentioned, I think the main reason for that is she did so badly on Channel 13 in a live Q&A for 30 minutes that they were just like, no, we're just, oh, it was horrible.
4: Yeah.
3: It's painful.
4: Which is weird because you can't spell debate without Deb.
3: It's painful to watch her try to speak publicly. It's just incredible.
4: But what's she thinking? As governor, you're going to have to speak publicly.
3: Yeah, I know. But she, you would think she'd be willing to talk about, more willing to talk about her ideas and debate her ideas. I mean, but she even got to the point with Jessica Garate last week where she's like, asking for details, and she's like, well, I'm not governor yet. I'll be happy to have that conversation about how we're going to pay for this or how we're going
4: to
3: pay for
4: that.
3: Yeah,
4: we need to know that now.
3: But anyway, she said that that's my feeling on it. What the Journal is saying is that apparently Deb and her people were not happy with an editorial, an endorsement that was written last week. Now, Jeff Tucker is a member of the Journal editorial board, but he writes a column every week for his opinion and his opinion only. He doesn't speak for the entire Journal, Albuquerque Journal, on the editorial board. And last week, he wrote a pretty scathing criticism of Deb Haaland and the way she's running her campaign and her refusal to debate and her refusal to answer questions and things like that. And then when he went on to endorse Sam Bregman, his own personal endorsement. Well, apparently, the Haaland campaign wasn't real pleased with that, and that's what they were using. J. Newton Small, the Journal editor, wrote in part in her editorial yesterday, behind the scenes, Haaland's campaign originally said she could only be available for an hour on a Friday night. So they had her scheduled for this Friday. Then the campaign reached out and asked that the Journal columnist and editorial board member Jeff Tucker not be allowed on stage after he wrote a column critical of her. We offered to take him off the stage for the town hall if she agreed to do a real debate with Sam Bregman. Then the Haaland campaign just ultimately canceled 10 days before the event was scheduled for this Friday. This whole charade of a campaign.
4: Yep.
3: Right, she writes.
4: Excellent way to put it.
3: Does give voters an answer to one of the most repeated phrases from her stump speech. If she doesn't have the courage to stand up to questions from journalists, everyday New Mexicans, Jeff Tucker, and her Democratic political opponent, she certainly doesn't have the fortitude to, quote, stand up to Donald Trump.
4: Which is what she claims and all day long.
3: Exactly.
4: I'm fierce.
3: I'm fierce. That's one of her. Fierce. No, you're not.
4: Very unfierce.
3: You're chicken.
4: Yeah. It's the opposite of fierce.
3: Yes. I mean, and that's a great point. How can you tell people you're going to be fierce, a fierce fighter for New Mexico? And, of course, as all Democrats are saying, I'll fight Donald Trump. If you're not even willing to do the most basic things of any campaign
4: it's pretty ludicrous.
3: And then the idea that she's trying to use the column from Jeff Tucker. And this is one thing. Look, I have certainly plenty of disagreements with Mayor Keller. But in the two debates last year in the campaign for mayor, the one before the runoff, and then the second one when it was just he and Darren White, he knows how critical I am of his policies and some of the things I say here on the show. But not once. Did he ever try to pull the card? Well, I'm not going to do it if Bob Clark's one of the panelists.
4: Right.
3: He just did the debate.
4: As a politician, you're going to be representing all of us. So you need to answer to all of us.
3: Yeah.
4: There's no excuse for that, as far as I'm concerned.
3: And she still likes to cling to this. The May 2nd, that CNN, that was a debate. No, that was a clown show. That was a clown show that was put together by special interest groups who support her.
4: Yeah. That's insane. That is so ridiculous.
3: And it wasn't. And the questions were
4: infuriating to me.
3: It looked like
4: a kindergarten room.
3: They even pitched it like it was a game show or something like.
4: Embarrassment.
3: Along those lines. It's 9:52 here on 96.3 News Radio KKOB.
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4: Never know.
3: Yeah. All right, about a minute left in the show. Got some text messages here on Deb Dunk debate. A couple of them. Well, she's just, it says here, she's running her campaign just like her hero Joe Biden did back in 2020 in the basement. Oh, there's no question there are a lot of similarities. Right out of the Joe Biden handbook. Let's see here. She doesn't have any ideas. That's why she doesn't want to debate anybody.
4: Yeah, it's, that tracks.
3: Yeah.
4: For real.
3: No question about it, but it's just, it's, and look.
4: It's shameful.
3: Just 2 years ago, Gabe Voskis, he refused to debate Yvette Harrell. He didn't come out so publicly and say no, but he kept pushing off the opportunities. Oh, I'm busy that night. I can't do it that day. And then next thing you know, he gets through the campaign, reelected as a sitting congressman against Yvette Harrell, who was the previous congresswoman of that same district.
4: Unbelievable.
3: So I'm more convinced now than ever that if Deb's the nominee, she's going to try to get through November without debating as
4: well. They should be forced to.
3: Enjoy your Monday, everybody. The Vince Show's next.
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17: From ABC News. Mike Tabusky, a judge in New York has ruled certain evidence seized from Luigi Mangione's backpack when he was arrested must be suppressed. Specifically, the judge said Mangione's backpack was not in a grabbable area when he was detained by police in Pennsylvania, and therefore prosecutors will be barred from using a loaded magazine, cell phone, wallet, and computer chip from that bag. However, the alleged murder weapon and a notebook of Mangione's writings will be allowed. Attorneys for President Trump have informed a federal judge that the president is dropping his $10 billion lawsuit against the Internal Revenue Service, and now the DOJ has just announced an anti-weaponization fund, a collection of $1.7 billion of taxpayer funding aimed at paying out victims of supposed government weaponization. It all comes as the tensions with Iran ratchet up, with the president now planning a national security meeting tomorrow at the White House. ABC News White House correspondent Karen Travers with more.
18: We are told that he also had conversations over the weekend with Vice President Vance, Secretary of State Marco Rubio, the CIA director, as well as his special envoy Steve Witkoff. But tomorrow's meeting is set to talk about next steps in Iran and potential military operations. The president's been asked that question so many times of what could potentially trigger a return to major combat operations, and the president will not say, but just said you'll know it when that happens.
17: President Trump also issuing a stark warning after Iranian drones struck a nuclear plant in the U.S. UAE.
19: Any escalation in the region and you see it immediately reflected in oil prices. And this morning you're seeing oil prices climbing after President Trump warned in a post, "For Iran, the clock is ticking and they better get moving fast." That was his quote. His words calling into question the fragile ceasefire with Iran, with the critical question of what happens to that Strait of Hormuz still unanswered.
17: ABC's chief business and economics correspondent, Rebecca Jarvis. 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
20: 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I'm Natasha Leba. Strong winds and low humidity are creating dangerous fire conditions across much of New Mexico, including the Albuquerque metro area. Here's KKOB's Zoltan Jenny Salcedo. He has the details for us.
21: A red flag warning is in effect until 9 o'clock tonight as gusty winds and extremely dry air move across the region. Forecasters say wind gusts could reach up to 40 miles per hour in some areas, while relative humidity levels are expected to drop into the single digits. These conditions can allow fires to start quickly and spread rapidly, especially in areas with dry grasses and brush. Officials say the risk is widespread across the state, with conditions capable of intensifying existing fires and sparking new ones. The combination of heat, wind, and low moisture is expected to keep fire danger elevated throughout the day. Sultan Chani Salcedo, News Radio, KKOB.
20: Your drive along I-25 is a lot slower as of this morning here in Albuquerque. Well, Francina Walker tells us why.
22: It's going to span about 7 weeks. The on-ramp from Montgomery Boulevard to southbound I-25 will be closed as crews rebuild the ramp of the ongoing construction project on I-25. The closure stretches from Montgomery Boulevard south to Midtown Road. Drivers can get around the closure by using Comanche. Detours will be in place to access businesses near the affected area. Francina Walker, News Radio, KKOB.
20: The historic Main Street of America, Route 66, which is celebrating 100 years, stretches from Santa Monica, California to Chicago, Illinois. Well, the state of New Mexico has a particular place in history of the Mother Road. Here's Michael Carlisle with those details.
23: According to the Federal Highway Administration, the part of Route 66 with the lowest daily traffic is a 20-mile stretch of Interstate 25 from around Roe to Soham, which only sees about 8,800 vehicles a day on average. The relatively lonely section can be found in the branch of the interstate east of Santa Fe. Drivers can enjoy the scenery of the Santa Fe foothills and access to the Pecos National Historic Park, which has hiking trails and archaeological ruins. Michael Carlisle, News Radio, KKOB.
20: You won't get blown away if you're going camping this upcoming Memorial Day weekend. 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
24: We're not looking for the really strong and windy conditions like we're seeing today. Those should really die off as we get towards the latter part of the week.
4: Meteorologist Todd Shoemate at the National Weather Service in Albuquerque says if you're heading east, you may run into a spotty shower, but highs should be in the mid-70s to mid-80s across the state with a mix of clouds and sun for the three-day weekend. 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
25: Strong winds today, dry terrain, and low humidity keep our fire danger high. A fire weather watch is in place from 9 a.m. until 9 p.m. We'll get to 80 for Albuquerque, 71 Santa Fe. Patchy blowing dust tonight, then we clear out and decrease our winds. 50 Albuquerque, 43 Santa Fe. Tuesday, mostly sunny, breezy, and warm. 80 Albuquerque, 72 Santa Fe. I'm meteorologist Olga Breeze for KOAT 7.
2: Rising from the heart of the swamp, a beacon of truth is casting its light. 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Here's
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16: All right, 844-484-3872. 844-4-THE-USA. That's the way to join us today. From coast to coast, from sea to shining sea, get in here on the program. Man, I hope you had a wonderful American weekend. I had a great one. We were out in Alexandria, Virginia yesterday, last night at the Birchmere, an amazing venue. We do this usually around once a year. This is with all of the hosts in the nation's capital, WMAL. This would be Larry O'Connor and Chris Plant and yours truly and Derek Hunter. We all got together to do a bit of a stage conversation, the four of us sitting on stage, answering questions from the audience, asking each other questions, occasionally using curse words because we're not on radio. It was a great time. A fun time was had by all. And then the nice thing is right after we got to meet everybody, we do a big extended meet and greet with the whole. Everyone was there. It was a sold out crowd, capacity crowd. And got a lot of people coming up saying that they love the show. Thank you for that. That's the most gratifying thing in the world. Thank you for that. Appreciate you. Jim, I had some really, really touching conversations. Some people, I had one guy who's recovering from some injuries, some awful injuries that he's gone overseas, actually. Came back to the United States. And he said, hearing your voice on this radio program, it was like the first time I felt like I was getting back to my routine. Like I felt the degree of comfort from that. And he was kind of emotional as he explained it to me. And I got emotional listening to him say it. And I just felt like, man, overwhelmed. I was like, holy cow, thank you for saying that. And I don't even feel worthy of being thought of so well. But thank you. Thank you for that. And it was nice. And then I spoke to another woman who told me that she started listening because her boss is a friend of mine. But she's a Democrat. She was a Democrat, she said. And she was like, what is this Vince guy all about? And she started listening. And she told me yesterday, she said, I'm not a Democrat anymore. I started listening to you and my whole worldview has changed. And now I just listen to you all the time. I love the show. Everything about it, everything about the way I think about the world has changed. So thank you for that. And then she got emotional. And then I got emotional. Jim, it was a very emotional night. It was a very emotional. Anyway, it was great to see everybody. Thank you for that. It was the best. I really appreciate this great audience. And I feel so blessed to have you with me today. I do bring good news to you today. You ready? You ready for some good news? We like good news. We love

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27: So let me just tell you what's coming in the midterms. I'm not going to be able to predict just yet who's going to win everything. We'll try. We'll try and suss out who's going to win the midterms. But obviously, stay in the fight, fight, fight. We got to stop the radical left from getting any foothold whatsoever. But the strategy that they're going to employ is pretty clear to me. They're going to lie a lot. And they're going to try and scare black voters in particular into compliance. That's the game plan right now. Remember, what happened just now? A huge court decision getting rid of the Democrats' ability to racially segregate the country in order to secure unearned power, to rig elections across the United States. And rather than admit defeat and say, you're right, you got us, we should not have been racially segregating the country again, they're now claiming that it's actually the other side that are the bigots. And they want to racialize everything. They're really trying to scare black voters into compliance going into the midterms. Listen to Ayanna Pressley just over the weekend.
14: I have to just tell the truth. There are people in this hostile anti-black administration that would rather black Americans pick cotton than pick the president, than pick their congressperson, than pick a senator.
27: I wish you would pick your words more carefully. That's what I wish. I wish you would pick the truth over the lies. That's what I wish. I wish you would pick decency over the indecency that you're putting on display. You're an awful person, Ayanna Pressley. And that is a heaping helping of projection. As we get rid of the racism, Democrats lose power. And that's what the panic's about. That's a Joe Biden stunt. What Ayanna Pressley just did was the same thing Joe Biden attempted to do to Mitt Romney in 2012. Remember Biden saying he's going to put you all back in chains? That was Biden to a black audience. How sick. How sick. They returned to the same demented playbook. Cory Booker, never one to pass up an opportunity for political theater, is saying this weekend.
20: Tomorrow we must do the work to answer the altar call and say collectively, here I am. Here I
27: altar
20: stand.
27: Call. Yeah.
20: Take someone's hand and say like our ancestors did and make it true. We shall overcome.
27: How disgusting. Can you imagine, like, for real, you go forward and you say you're going to take the civil rights era and then you're going to twist it around to say that we should fight civil rights, that we should advance racial segregation, that we should advance bigotry because it's good for Democrat Party power. How demented. Just imagine going to check back in with the civil rights era in the 50s, the 60s, and telling people like, hey, we're going to work really hard by racially dividing people in order to get Democrats elected. The civil rights people would be like, isn't that what we're doing right now? Isn't racial division the way Democrats are accruing power right now? Why would we want that? You don't want that. You want to defeat that. You want to defeat that. And Cory Booker, Ayanna Pressley, the rest of them, get ready. Get ready. They're... spit-fleckled hysteria has only just begun. When the rigging goes away, oh, their emotional incontinence comes out. Don't fall for it. I know you won't. All right, I'll talk to you tomorrow. Back on the Vince Show.
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5: From ABC News. I'm Mike Dubusky. Elon Musk's lawsuit against OpenAI CEO Sam Altman has been thrown out by a jury in Oakland, California. ABC's Alex Stone has been tracking this from Los Angeles. Alex?
6: Well, Mike, basically the jury found that Elon Musk waited too long to file his lawsuit against OpenAI co-founder Sam Altman. The nine-person jury in Oakland deliberated for only 2 hours today after a three-week-long trial. They started this morning and then came right back. They found that Musk missed the statute of limitations, so the case could not move forward. Musk was accusing OpenAI and its top executives of betraying a shared vision for OpenAI as being a nonprofit. Musk argued that Sam Altman all along was planning to turn it into a for-profit company. Musk's team is vowing today that it could appeal. Mike?
5: And both OpenAI and Elon Musk's SpaceX are expected to file public offerings in the coming months. The Centers for Disease Control now say an American who had been working in the Democratic Republic of the Congo has now tested positive for Ebola. ABC News medical correspondent Dr. Darian Sutton has more on this strain of the virus.
7: This strain, although it is less severe in terms of the mortality, only about 30 to 40%, it still remains one of the deadliest forms of a viral infection that currently exists. That means one out of every three people who get this may die.
5: Nearly 90 people are suspected to have died from Ebola in the Democratic Republic of the Congo. President Trump has reached a settlement in a lawsuit he filed against the administration he runs, creating a new fund to pay out claimed victims of weaponization of government.
22: In a filing to the judge who's presided over the president's lawsuit against the IRS, 93 House Democrats say a fund paying alleged victims of government weaponization would be plainly unlawful. The Justice Department says its anti-weaponization fund will distribute up to $1.776 billion to those who, in the words of one official, were targeted for improper and unlawful political, personal, or ideological reasons.
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24: From 96.3 News Radio KKOB, I'm Mike Gabe. The identities of the four victims of the medical plane crash that happened last Thursday have been released. Officials identified those victims as pilots Keelan Clark and Ali Khosra, along with TransAero Medevac flight nurses Sarah Clark and Jamie Novick. Cloudcroft Fire Department confirming Sarah Clark was the daughter of Otero County Emergency Manager Matt Clark. The crew were on their way from Roswell to Sierra Blanca Regional Airport for a medical transport when the plane crashed. It's believed the crash sparked the seven cabins fire, which is now over 12,000 acres burned and 0% containment. Strong winds and low humidity are creating dangerous fire conditions across much of the state, and that includes the Albuquerque metro area. KKOB's Zoltan Chani Salcedo.
25: A red flag warning is in effect until 9 o'clock tonight as gusty winds and extremely dry air move across the region. Forecasters say wind gusts could reach up to 40 miles per hour in some areas, while relative humidity levels are expected to drop into the single digits. These conditions can allow fires to start quickly and spread rapidly, especially in areas with dry grasses and brush. Officials say the risk is widespread across the state, with conditions capable of intensifying existing fires and sparking new ones. The combination of heat, wind, and low moisture is expected to keep fire danger elevated throughout the day. Sultan Chani Salcedo, News Radio, KKOB.
24: And you might start having to get up a little earlier on the weekdays. That's because your drive along I-25 is a lot slower as of this morning here in Albuquerque.
8: It's going to span about 7 weeks. The on-ramp from Montgomery Boulevard to southbound I-25 will be closed as crews rebuild the ramp of the ongoing construction project on I-25. The closure stretches from Montgomery Boulevard south to Midtown Road. Drivers can get around the closure by using Comanche. Detours will be in place to access businesses near the affected area. Francina Walker, News Radio, KKOB.
24: And today, an Albuquerque man found guilty of second-degree murder for a shooting that happened outside of a local gas station in 2021. Frank Porras also found guilty of aggravated burglary in the fatal shooting of 34-year-old Matthew Worth. That crime happened outside of an East Central gas station when Porras was out looking for drugs. Following the shooting, Porras took off to California, where he was later arrested in connection with a separate attempted murder case. Porras taken into custody in Long Beach and is accused of shooting a gas station clerk in the face. That clerk survived. After Porras was arrested in the California shooting, forensic testing matched to a shell casing recovered at the scene of Worth's killing, which led to the Albuquerque charges and his extradition back to New Mexico. And New Mexico State baseball closed out its 2026 season with a game that stood out not just locally but nationally. The Aggies fell to Florida International 30-21 in Las Cruces, with the two teams combining for 51 total runs. That's the highest scoring game in Division I baseball this season. 96.3 News Radio, KKOB, I'm Mike Gabe.
9: How did I lose weight? And I did. Lean, right here. I did. I love this stuff. Listen, Brickhouse Nutrition been with me for a long time. 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
10: Breezy this evening with a low of 45 degrees in Santa Fe, 53 in Albuquerque. Tuesday afternoon, staying breezy, dry, and warm. 76 the high in Santa Fe, 83 in Albuquerque.
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12: So here we are, 2 weeks in 1 day away from the primary here in the state of New Mexico. And to start off today, we'll focus on the Democrats. You wouldn't think there'd be that much drama with the Democratic machine in the state of New Mexico. But, oh, there is. There is drama right at the top of the ticket with Deb Haaland and Sam Bregman. That's where we'll start today here on News Radio KQOB. Thanks for being with us. Brandon Vogt with you this afternoon. J.J. Buck producing. Mike Gaben in the newsroom. And we'll take your calls. 505-243-3333. Could also get in on the text line. Same number. Because the drama starts with Deb. Deb Steen. DUI Deb. You know who she is. And she is not going to be involved in a town hall with our news partners, the Albuquerque Journal. Again, it's just a town hall. She's not going to do that one. She's refused to debate Sam Bregman. I think we know why. But Deb is now blaming the Albuquerque Journal of why she won't do anything. And it comes from one of the opinion pieces. I'll read some of it for you. Jeff Tucker wrote this column the other day, opinion piece. And what he says in here is all true. I mean, there's some opinion for it, but anybody that's looking at this thing obviously knows there's issues with Deb and how she has handled herself in this campaign. Not just here, but we've had a front row seat to this for the last 15 years that she's been in politics in the state of New Mexico. Here's some of what Jeff Tucker wrote. Let's see here. If KOAT's conversations with candidates had been an actual debate between Bregman and Deb, the moderator would have stopped it after the third round of questions. After watching this 30-minute program that aired April 30th, I see why Holland has been knock-kneed scared to debate her Democratic gubernatorial opponent. A figurehead of the radical left is uncomfortable on her feet, often unable to answer questions with anything other than memorized talking points. All right, even you hardcore Deb fans, and one of them, I'll say, is Mayor Marty. Mayor Marty also wrote an opinion piece for the Journal saying how great Deb is, and Jeff Tucker doesn't know what he's talking about, basically. That's what Mayor Marty says. Even Mayor Marty, if you got him in a room by himself, he'd probably have to admit that all of this is right, that she will be a figurehead for the left, that she is uncomfortable on her feet, that she's unable to answer questions with anything other than memorized talking points. Let's see somebody defend her on that. We have not. They just ignore and talk about how historic it's going to be when Deb Haaland becomes governor of the state of New Mexico. Okay, here's Jeff Tucker continues in his piece here. The best defense of Deb is that she's habitually unaware. Hence why I've affectionately nicknamed her Know-Nothing Holland. Okay. Moreover, as Deb was intent to point out on KOAT, it was her 2014 gubernatorial running mate, Gary King, who contacted Epstein's people and requested the private jet for the fundraiser. Holland apparently didn't raise any questions along the way about a possible association with a convicted sex offender and just went along for the ride. Like a lemming over the cliff, blissfully unaware of who had arranged the flight for her and King and the staff members, and in an oblivious exercise of don't ask, don't tell. I mean, that is her defense on many things is, oh, I just didn't know. I was unaware. And as I have mentioned with the Epstein thing, I 100% believe that. She had no clue. I mean, she may have heard of Jeffrey Epstein's name. I mean, this was 2014 when she took the plane ride. Epstein started to make headlines for the wrong reasons there around 2006, 2007, 2008 when he was finally convicted in Florida. But it can't be your excuse for everything. And if that is your excuse for everything that you just don't know, you're inept. And why should Democrats, we're still in a primary here, why should Democrats even vote for Deb Haaland if she's so inept? You know, you may think that she's a great person and admire what she's done and blah, blah, blah. We've heard about her whole story, right? You can admire somebody and not vote for them. Ain't nothing wrong with that. But I feel like that is the direction the Democratic Party has gone in the state of New Mexico is, oh, you have to. You have to have Deb Haaland as your person you're going to vote for. I mean, think about this for a second. Martin Heinrich, he's become a very powerful man on in the U.S. Senate. Like it or not, and I know I'm talking to, you know, a mainly conservative audience, like it or not, he has become a heavy hitter in the U.S. Senate on the Democratic side. He's a guy that was on the list for Joe Biden and may have been on the list for, I don't think it was him, but for sure Joe Biden. He was on the short list to be VP. There was talk that maybe Kamala also was vetting him out for vice president. So whenever that happens to somebody, all these politicians, just egomaniacs, they think, oh, well, I could be president. They all think that. Everybody that's in politics thinks that if a couple things go their way, they could be president, whether you're a dog catcher or a U.S. senator. And Martin Heinrich felt that same way. So he wanted to bolster his resume. And how you do that is you become a governor. It's rare that we have senators that are voted in as president. In fact, we've only had a few in the last 50 years. Barack Obama was a senator. Richard Nixon was a senator, and Joe Biden, I guess. So it doesn't happen very often. Usually, most of our presidents have been governors. And I think that's what Martin Heinrich wanted to do, be governor and then try to run for president in 28 or later. And guess what? He got punked out. He got totally scared by Deb Haaland. Why? Because the Democratic machine in this state was like, oh, it's Deb or nobody. I mean, it was really Sam Bregman, woke cowboy, I'll get to him in a minute, who really stood on his own principles and said, no, it's, as the New York Times says, you know, something weird happened to the coronation of Deb Haaland. And it was Sam Bregman. Now, again, as I talked about last week, I don't think Sam is going to win this. I mean, it will be Deb Haaland. But we're going to go another 6 months. And she's not going to talk to the media. She's not going to debate whoever the Republican opponent is. And New Mexicans, and we're talking about a general election now, so not just Democrats, New Mexicans are just going to be expected to vote for Deb just because it's a nice story, or they think it's a nice story. I think there's a bunch of holes in that story. But they think that this is a great story. This is somebody pulling themselves up and, oh, they had a small business and, you know, got through their DUIs. What, you know, we've heard it all from Deb over the years. Just expected to do it. That's not necessarily the case. Jeff Tucker continues in his opinion piece. It was not my campaign. It was Gary King's campaign. And I believe that Gary King has done numerous interviews that have stated that fact. Deb continued in the KOAT forum, which was a sharp departure from the traditional debates on local TV stations, to host gubernatorial election year debates, which Deb has declined this year. And so I've said that time and again. So he's quoting what Deb had said. Bregman also asked Haaland about her friendship with disgraced former Congressman Eric Swalwell of California. Deb didn't mention her former House Judiciary colleague in her response. Yeah, that was another thing, too. Not only the connection with Jeffrey Epstein, you know, it's just her ineptness that she didn't know where this came from. And I don't think she's the kind of person to ask a lot of questions about stuff. You know, somebody shows up with a car, she's just going to get in it. Somebody shows up with an airplane, she's just going to get in it. But I think the real and woke cowboy Sam Bregman's done a really good job of pinning her to Epstein, Debstein, as many people call her. But I think the real story here is her connection with Eric Swalwell, from California, all of the trouble he's, I mean, he got in so much trouble, he had to quit Congress. That's a lot of trouble. That's a lot of trouble. If you're a Democrat in California, you gotta quit Congress. And his, all of the incidents he has had over the years, all of the allegations, the stuff with China over the years, the whole honeypot thing that he was involved in. And there's, I mean, she hosted him on her little podcast, and they were great friends. To me, that's even more troubling, or as troubling, as her connection with Jeff Epstein. Because as far as we know, we don't know that Deb had had contact with Epstein directly. Now, she did benefit from Epstein's money. He was writing a lot of checks for the King's, Gary King, his gubernatorial campaign in 2014. So she did benefit from Epstein's money. But also very troubling is her connection with Eric Swalwell, the disgraced congressman of California. Now, we'll continue with this and this kind of recipe that is getting cooked up here with the Deb campaign, that we're just not going to do anything. We're not going to do anything, and we're going to have New Mexicans just vote for Deb because it's a good story. Yeah, we'll see if New Mexicans fall for it. You people have fallen for a whole lot of stuff, though, so I wouldn't put it past you. But we'll talk about that campaign strategy coming up next and take your calls, 505-243-3333. Next on News Radio KQOB.
9: 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And I did. Lean, right here. 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
12: 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We'll get to that coming up here on News Radio KKOB. 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All right, Deb. One of the things, too, is that KOAT, even after her disastrous kind of forum on KOAT, last week I played for you the kind of simple softball questions Jessica Garate was asking her on KRQE, and she couldn't quite figure out what to do. I think her staff is just like, we're done. Finally, we're finished on this. But it's interesting what KOAT's analyst, Brian Sandoroff, he does that polling outfit too. It's interesting to hear what he thinks is going on with Deb and why she won't debate. Take a listen to this from KOAT.
13: The voters like the debates.
15: Political debates allow voters the opportunity to watch opponents face off on a series of issues before heading to the booth. However, some candidates are choosing to opt out. KOAT political expert Brian Sandoroff weighs in.
13: The voters suffer because they get less information from these candidates.
15: Recent polls show Deb Haaland as the front runner against Sam Bregman for the Democratic primary nomination. However, Haaland has declined debates with less than 3 weeks until the New Mexico primary.
13: Let's face it, Sam Bregman is an experienced trial lawyer. He's very good on his feet. He'd be very good in a debate. That's not Deb Haaland's strong suit.
12: Thanks, Captain Obvious.
13: Plus, she's ahead in the polls, so they're minimizing their risk by passing on some of these debate formats.
15: Most recently, even opting out of her town hall with our partners at the Journal. But she is not the only one. We have seen a trend of candidates skipping debates over the years, from Arizona to Pennsylvania for gubernatorial races, even presidential.
13: In the 2024 Republican presidential primary, Donald Trump skipped all five presidential debates. Hmm. Why? Because he thought he was way ahead. And what he did was he held alternative events during those time periods.
15: However, New Mexico PBS held a gubernatorial Democratic primary debate on Thursday.
16: I just believe very strongly that data centers are not, don't have the best interests of our community at heart.
17: If done right, data centers can provide a benefit to a community and actually accelerate clean energy.
15: On the flip side, Sandoroff tells us some contenders opt for campaign advertisements instead.
13: Some of these candidates who are front runners and with lots of money have chosen to reach to the voters directly through TV advertising, through social media, through streaming services.
12: All right. I think it is very unfair of Brian Sandoroff to equate what Deb Haaland is doing, dodging debates, to what Donald Trump did in 2024. Now, if you remember, 2024, I think only Nikki Haley challenged him. I know Ron DeSantis was in there for just a few months. I'll get the dates if it comes up. So there was never a real serious threat to Donald Trump getting the nomination in 2024. Okay? So Donald Trump really didn't have to debate. He was doing things with, and Sandoroff mentioned it, they would do the big MAGA rallies on the day of the debate. There was also some things that at that time the Republican Party was requiring him to do to wanting him to get into the debate, and he said, no, I don't really need to. This was a former president, too, running for the presidency again. No one alive today had ever seen anything like that happen. But if you remember when Donald Trump had to debate, when it was up in the air in 2016, I mean, remember when there was literally 17 or 18 legitimate GOP candidates running for president, Remember, they couldn't do it all in one stage. They would have 12 of them on one stage, and then beforehand they would have like the little kids table with six candidates. And Donald Trump did every single one of them in 2015 and in 2016, running for president. He did not dodge anything. And then even in 2024, when he was running against Nikki Haley primarily, he really didn't have to debate her, but he was very accessible to the media. He showed up everywhere. And in fact, he was, I mean, CNN and MSNBC decided not to have him on anymore during 2024 because they were running cover for Kamala Harris. He was constantly available for the media, for print, for digital, for the TV and cable stations that would have him 100%. Deb is this. It was totally unfair for him to make that comparison because Deb is not doing debates and she's not making herself available to the media. She just wants the good story to be out her about her to be out there and for people to forget about things and just vote for her and not even think about it. That's the strategy going on in the primary. Can you imagine what's going to be like in a general election? We're not going to hear from her ever. 505-243-3333, number to get in. But there's some good news for Deb. She's broke. Deb has no money, even though she has earned in excess of $1 million in her political career. She has no money. But help is on the way, and I'll tell you what that is next here on News Radio KQOB.
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24: From 96.3 News Radio KKOB, I'm Mike Gabum. Four men now in custody and facing open murder charges in connection with a deadly shooting near the University of New Mexico. KKOB's Zoltan Chani Saucedo has details.
25: Albuquerque police say the incident happened overnight Wednesday in an alley between Cornell Drive and Stanford Avenue, just south of Central. Investigators say the attack appears to have been pre-planned. According to police, 20-year-old Eden Rock met with a woman at a nearby restaurant before walking into the alley where the suspects were waiting. Surveillance video reportedly shows the suspects hiding near a dumpster before confronting Rock, knocking him to the ground, and firing multiple shots. Police say Rock was taken to the hospital where he later died from his injuries. The four suspects are now being held without bond at the Metropolitan Detention Center as the investigation continues. Sultan Chani Salcedo, News Radio KKOB.
24: KKOB's Michael Carlisle tells us that correct pay has arrived at the New Mexico Corrections Department.
0: The new program offers an electronic way to send funds to incarcerated individuals. Approved visitors can send funds either online or through the mobile app with a credit or debit card. According to the Department of Corrections, deposits typically post to the accounts within 48 hours. Deposits must include the individual's full commitment name and inmate number. The department says the payment option is especially beneficial for families of incarcerated individuals in rural communities where access to money orders may be limited. Michael Carlisle, News Radio KKOB.
24: Lots of people planning a camping trip for Memorial Day weekend, and the good news is that the wind we've seen the last couple of days should be dying down.
3: It does look like those winds will abate and kind of wane, so we're not looking for the really strong and windy conditions like we're seeing today. Those should really die off as we get towards the latter part of the week. So that should keep lighter winds in store for the Memorial Day weekend.
24: That was meteorologist Todd Shoemake at the National Weather Service in Albuquerque, who says if you're heading east, you may run into a spotty shower, but the highs should be in the mid-70s to mid-80s across the state. And there's plenty for wine lovers to enjoy this coming Memorial Day weekend. KQB's Terry Travis reports that the state's most popular wine festival kicks off Saturday in Albuquerque and Las Cruces.
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12: All right, BB Today, News Radio KKOB. Thanks for being with us. I want to let you know about Right to Bear Arms. In the scope of top gun shops in Albuquerque, Right to Bear Arms is at the top. One of the reasons why, they've got a great selection of scopes, Sig Sauer, Aimpoint Vortex, Night Force, many others. Go and try one out. You know, they've got many of them at Right to Bear Arms. Find the one that's right for you, Wantabow and Montgomery, or at righttobeararmsnm.com for your new scope. What a great, you know, Father's Day is coming up. Missed Mother's Day. You can always get a scope for mom, too, if you want. But Father's Day is coming up. Wouldn't that be nice? Get Dad a nice gift card to Right to Bear Arms so he can go pick out the scope that he wants. All right, 505-243-3333. One thing we know about Deb, not good with money. In fact, she's based a lot of her political identity on not being good with money. You know, she was struggling as a young person, struggling when she was an older person. Now she's in her 60s, and she's still struggling. Even after being in Congress and the Department of the Interior for you know, a decade now, where she would have earned about $1 million in Congress. And then, of course, we know there's people like Nancy Pelosi that earn even more money when they're a congressperson, right? Evidently, Deb, horrible with money. Can't keep it. I don't know what happens to it. She just, you know, we all know somebody like that, right? We all got a friend, you know, just isn't good with money. Well, Deb wants to be our governor, and that's one piece of her personality. Not good with money. I don't know if you really want somebody to be your governor that's not very good with personal finance, especially when you've had well-paying jobs like being a congressman or a cabinet secretary for the president. Those are the last two jobs she's had where she has earned a whole lot of money. She doesn't have anything. In fact, what did they say? She said that she has no money. I mean, she was married and she got a divorce, but she didn't put anything away. Oh, there's help, though. There is help in the form of a book. That's right, everybody. Deb Haaland soon to publish her own book entitled A Voice Like Mine. Yes, it will be released in June after the primary, and reports are she got an advance up to $250,000. How about that? Nobody buys a whole lot of books anymore. That's a big advance. It's almost like a very friendly advance, if you know what I mean. So it appears that Deb may actually get some more money. But of course, we know she's not good with money, so that's money's going to be gone, and she's going to be destitute again. Remember, you know, she famously was on food stamps for many years. And I've gotten this question from you people. She was a single mother. She was on food stamps. We have never heard about the father of her children. Or I think it's just one. I think she just has one child, Soma. And she is the radical left environmentalist, among other things. Non-binary. I read her bio before. Soma. And she's going to be the one, basically, her and her compadres are going to be the ones running the state of New Mexico if Deb gets elected. But I think when you enter the public eye as a politician and then you use things from your life to gain political traction, like saying you were a single mother, like saying that you were on food stamps, like saying that you struggled for all of your life and all this stuff. Okay, if you're going to use that as political fodder, then I think we need to know. I think the public should be inquired to know a little bit about it. Like if Deb had never used the whole, like, I'm a single mom and all this, you know, if she just went out there with her ideas and her policies is one thing. But no, she used her whole story in her Senate, in her congressional campaigns, and when she was doing politics here in the state of New Mexico, locally. But we have never heard anything about the father. Like, was she even married? It doesn't matter. But I think the public needs to know where did the father just walked out on her and a small child? Like, what happened there? I don't know. I feel like the public deserves to know the whole story, not just the story you want to tell for political points. So maybe she's talked about her alcoholism. We've talked about the DUIs. We haven't seen the mugshots. We've talked about being a single mom. We don't know the other half of the story. We don't know where the father is, where he came from, or anything like that. And she's destitute, hand to mouth Halland, some of you call her, but she's going to get some money. So it is the new book, A Voice Like Mine. Oh, I'm getting this. What about, is there going to be an audiobook? Oh, I know what you're thinking. I'm sure I'm already getting these in my inbox. BV, could you read A Voice Like Mine on here? Okay, I am not going to buy this book, but if one of you out there would like to purchase A Voice Like Mine by Deb Haaland and gift it to me, you can have it back after we're done. Could we do book club too? Remember, here on BV Today, famously, we read most of the Tim Keller book. What if there's an audio version? That was what was the problem with the Tim Keller book. There wasn't an audio. Now I remember. I was going to do like an audio. I was just going to play the clips of Tim Keller doing the audio of his book, A City in Crisis, or whatever the heck he called it. But he didn't voice it. The Albuquerque City Foundation, whatever the heck that was, that commissioned and paid for this book with Jolene Gutierrez Kruger, who claimed to be a real journalist and then wrote this book that was just shilling for Tim Keller. Oh, she got in trouble for that, too. They didn't even have the money to do an audio version. But I'm sure Deb, being the historic figure that she is in our nation's history, I'm sure the publisher will go ahead and write the check to have Deb voice the book. Wouldn't that be wonderful? If not, we'll just read some of it. We'll read A Voice Like Mine. So that's going to be released in June. And she could get about $250,000. Let's see here. She has claimed a net worth of zero.

0: Christmas gift, right?
1: Deb, disappointment Deb. Auntie Deb. They're like, I'm sorry, kids. Don't have any money. I'm destitute. But Auntie Deb, you made $160,000 a year being a congresswoman. Where does the money go? Hey, remember when Donald Trump was running for president and everybody was like, both sides. I hear a lot of Republicans wanting this too. Remember, they were all like, "Where? Show us your tax returns. We want to see where the money is." What about Deb? What about Deb's tax return? Has anybody in the media asked the candidates for their tax returns? Now, again, they don't have to, but voluntarily, most politicians, when they're asked, they go ahead and give up the tax returns. Why hasn't anybody in the media here in the state of New Mexico asked Deb for her tax returns? Now, you can't just single out Deb. I mean, this is how you would do it. Let me give you a little advice to you media people out there. You just say, and maybe you're waiting for the primary. I'll give you that. Maybe you're just waiting till after June 2nd. But you ask whoever the Republican nominee and the Democratic nominee for your tax returns. More often than not, they give up the tax returns. They don't have to. Trump never did. And Trump was trying to prove a point when he never did. But most politicians do. You know, since Deb is so horrible with money, and she wants to be, you know, the top job here in the state of New Mexico, I think she owes it to the public to give up those tax returns. I mean, she says she's destitute, has no money at all. Is she just living off of the goodwill of others? I think that's the case. I have heard that she has a residence here in the Albuquerque area. I'm not going to dox her like she did Sam Bregman by that campaign giving the exact locations of all of his properties. But I've heard she's got a place here. And I think whoever it is just letting her stay there for free. That's nice, right? You're talking about, I mean, that one of her campaign things, Albuquerque or New Mexico being more affordable. Well, you can't get any more affordable than someone just giving you a place to stay. But yeah, I think the media needs to demand that Deb gets, we see the tax returns. What happened to all that money? Well, she's going to get some more, and the new book, I'm sure you can pre-order it. I'll check on this. It's called A Voice Like Mine, and I hope that she's able to do the voice work on it. I think we all would need to know a little bit more about Deb. So that's in the works, so she'll have a little bit of money for the campaign here. I mean, considering she is raised a chilling amount of money for a race in the state of New Mexico, $12-13 million. Who's managing that money? If it's Deb, it's all going to be gone soon, right? All right, 505-243-3333. Hey, coming up today, keep listening. We got tickets to see Darius Rucker. How about that? You guys enjoy Boots in the Park? I didn't get a chance to go. But I hope all our listeners who won tickets won that. Yes, formerly a Hootie and a Blowfish, Darius Rucker. We have some tickets to see him coming up. Also, these are problems we've known about for a long time in New Mexico, and now the New York Post is writing about the failures here in the state. We'll talk about that coming up here on News Radio KKOB.
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18: All right, I got some more information here. Yeah, the book, A Voice Like Mine, Henry Holt and Company, the one that's fretting her what possibly could be $250,000 because she has no money. It's a memoir, A Voice Like Mine, which means you wrote it. I want to see the manuscript. I want to see the papers. I want to see, you know, how in the world did she have time to write this memoir all by herself if she's been out on a campaign trail? It is going to be released on June 9th, 1 week after the primary. Wouldn't it be hilarious if somehow she loses, which I don't think she will, but if she lost the primary and then Henry Holt and Company are out $250,000 because nobody's going to buy this book. I mean, the only way people are going to buy this book is just like her campaign, you know, fundraising. People will only buy this book to give her $28 because that's how much it cost, $28.99. I'm asking for one person to buy the book for us. And so we can read it, take a look at it, see what's all in here. I'll read you a synopsis here. Let's see. Nothing about Deb Haaland's upbringing or family history set her up for a life of first. The first Native American woman elected to chair a state political party in the U.S. One of two Native American women elected to Congress. The first Native American, blah, blah, blah. And then it goes, 35th generation New Mexican, member of the Pueblo of Laguna, Deb has lived a remarkable life shaped by poverty. Evidently still is in poverty after all these years. Alcoholism and single parenthood. I wonder in the, you know, all these books have photos. Is this where we finally get the mugshot of Deb Haaland? Has Deb been holding the mugshot back all these years so she can put it in the book? I hope so. And single parenthood. After a late meteoric rise in politics, she stepped down from her cabinet position as Secretary of the Interior in January 2025 to run for governor. She didn't step down. She didn't have a job anymore because Kamala quit or didn't lost to Donald Trump. I can't believe they wrote it like that. It says she stepped down from her cabinet position. No, it's when a new president comes in, you don't have a job anymore. A voice like mine, titled after Deb's congressional campaign slogan. I didn't know she had one. Yeah. Congress has never heard a voice like mine. Ig. let's see here. Oh, you know who has written a review of this? It is Senator Elizabeth Warren. How fitting. As President Trump refers to her, Pocahontas. I wouldn't say something like that. That's what President Trump calls Elizabeth Warren. How fitting, though. Yeah, Elizabeth Warren says, Debs tells her story of courage and perseverance. She leads fiercely for her ancestors, her family, and for New Mexico. Her powerful story is inspiration, reminding us that we are all part of something bigger than ourselves. End quote. Elizabeth Warren. That's precious. Now, she just did like the little sleeve review. That's what I just read to you. She has to have done the foreword, right? You have to have somebody do a foreword. Well, evidently it's a book that's 240 pages. It's $28. And somehow with all the things that Deb is involved in, was able to write a 240-page book about herself. No, I'm getting us on a... No, it's not a coloring book. That's a big coloring book. 240 pages? There actually was. It wasn't a coloring book, but it was a children's book that I remember talking about that Deb had. What happened to that money, too? Geez, what is wrong with this? This lady have a hole in her purse? Where does all this money go? At least she's going to have $250,000 in advance on this book. So please, somebody out there, somebody pre-order this thing so we have it exactly on June 9th. and we can go through this thing. I think it's our duty as New Mexicans to make sure, you know, to read Deb's book, right? Hey, thanks for being with us on this Monday as we get the week started. Now they're writing about us in New York, about the problems here in the state of New Mexico. We'll talk about that next on News Radio KKOB.
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17: From ABC News, I'm Mike Dubusky. Right now, police in San Diego are responding to an active shooter situation at a local Islamic center, with the department calling the scene active but contained.
19: Multiple victims. Shooters are not in custody. PD continues to have an increased presence.
17: That sound from Broadcastify. San Diego Mayor Todd Gloria posting on social media that he's receiving updates from law enforcement. California Governor Gavin Newsom has also been briefed on the situation. President Trump now says serious discussions are taking place with Iran and is calling off strikes on the country that had been planned for tomorrow. More from ABC's James Longman.
20: What Donald Trump seems to want is an agreement now that not only will Iran open the Strait of Hormuz, but it also agree to his nuclear demands. And that is to say, and we understand, and it was clear last week, the president believes that Iran's commitment to stopping enriching uranium for a period of 20 years is something that he wants and he would accept in any deal. But the Iranians don't want to get there. They want to talk about Hormuz first. So we're seeing Iran and the United States come at this from two different directions.
17: President Trump earlier today announced he's dropping his lawsuit against the IRS. As part of the settlement, the Department of Justice will create a fund of taxpayer dollars to finance payments to people who claim to have been victimized by the government. An American who'd been working for the Democratic Republic of the Congo has tested positive for Ebola. Dr. Satish Pillai is the CDC's incident manager for Ebola response.
21: CDC has been working hand in hand with the Department of State to move the American for treatment and care to Germany and other high-risk contacts to Germany for monitoring.
17: The World Health Organization calls the Ebola outbreak a public health emergency of international concern. There are currently 88 suspected deaths from the virus. And a jury in California has tossed out Elon Musk's lawsuit against OpenAI CEO Sam Altman. 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
23: The FBI says the arrests are the result of a months-long investigation led by the Albuquerque Child Exploitation and Human Trafficking Task Force. Authorities say the individuals are facing charges that include child solicitation using electronic devices, with investigators alleging the suspects were attempting to engage in sexual activity with minors. The operation involved coordination between multiple agencies, including the New Mexico Department of Justice, Albuquerque Police Department, Bernalillo County Sheriff's Office, and the Santa Fe Police Department. Officials have not released further details about how the operation was carried out or where the arrests were made. The investigation remains ongoing. Sultan Chani Salcedo, News Radio, KKOB.
22: Francina Walker warning us that your drive along I-25 is going to be a lot slower. As of this morning here in Albuquerque,
24: it's going to span about 7 weeks. The on-ramp from Montgomery Boulevard to southbound I-25 will be closed as crews rebuild the ramp of the ongoing construction project on I-25. The closure stretches from Montgomery Boulevard south to Midtown Road. Drivers can get around the closure by using Comanche. Detours will be in place to access businesses near the affected area. Francina Walker, News Radio, KKOB.
22: Applications are now open for New Mexico's Summer Sunbucks program, which provides grocery assistance for families during the summer break. KKOB's Natasha Leva.
25: The program, also known as Summer EBT, offers $120 per eligible child to help cover food costs while school meal programs are not in session. Benefits are distributed on an EBT card and can be used at grocery stores, farmers markets, and some online retailers. The program is federally funded and aimed to help families managing expenses during months when students don't have access to school-provided meals. Applications will be accepted through August 22nd. Officials say families who qualify can apply any time between now and the deadline to receive benefits for the 2026 summer session. Natasha Leib, News Radio, KKOB.
22: 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KKLB's Terry Travis reports that despite those higher gas prices, we're unwilling to give up a road trip.
0: Gas prices are well over $4 a gallon now, but they probably won't go that much higher for the long weekend.
1: We don't expect a major change, of course. Anything's possible.
0: The AAA's Daniel Armbruster points out prices will be in the sticker shock category compared to last May.
1: When you compare it to last year, gas prices are certainly more expensive, more than a dollar more per gallon compared to a year ago.
0: Despite the higher prices, not just for gas, but everything else, more than 3 million of us in the Mountain West will be out on the road. 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
3: Breezy this evening with a low of 45 degrees in Santa Fe, 53 in Albuquerque. Tuesday afternoon, staying breezy, dry, and warm. 76 the high in Santa Fe, 83 in Albuquerque.
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18: Yep, these are the problems we've been talking about for a long time. Now, another big humiliation for the state of New Mexico. Wallet Hub and many national publications have picked up the biggest drug problem state in the union is New Mexico, the most drug-addled state in America. Hey, we're number one in something, right? 505-243-3333. Thanks for being with us on this Monday afternoon. Brandon Vogt with you, J.J. Buck producing, Mike Gaba in the newsroom. Yeah, we'll take your calls here. I mean, we've known this for a while, but now the figures are definitely in. New York Post over the weekend picked this one up. New Mexico is the most drug-addled state in the union, and its teenagers are the most addicted, and that's from a new study from Wallet Hub. Wallet Hub has not been kind to New Mexico because New Mexico isn't kind to itself. I mean, the only time Wallet Hub makes it into the news is because something New Mexico ranks last in or first when it's the bad end of it. And a New York Post picked this up nationwide. Let's see here. Now, Arkansas was second, Alaska was third. They had the second highest number of overdose deaths nationwide, sixth highest year-to-year increase in those fatalities. Nearly 30% of students reported being offered, sold, or given illegal drugs on school property, ninth highest. But New Mexico was number one. Teenage drug use, New Mexico ranked highest, followed by Maine, Vermont, Delaware, Massachusetts. All right, let's talk about this for a second. So, teenage drug use, New Mexico number one. Weren't we just talking not too long ago about how many kids, and I'm using that term light loosely, kids, I think the ages was 16 to 24, aren't in school, aren't doing any sort of training, and don't have a job. And a lot of teenagers, right? I mean, that was kind of a young people survey. But for teens, the highest number. I mean, New Mexico is one of the most sparse states as far as population. I think there's only five or six states that have less people than New Mexico. But we're number one when it comes to teenage drug use. Number one is the most drug-addled state in the union. Okay, I'll park on this one for a second because New Mexico's number one when it comes to teenage drug use. The lowest drug use for teenagers are states that are very close to us, which is humiliating. Utah, Texas, Wyoming, a couple other states, Iowa and South Dakota. Top five there. Three of the states in the top five of lowest addiction rates for teenagers are very close to us. Two of them are border states, Texas and Utah, and Wyoming's not that far away. Isn't that crazy? So it's not environment. Well, it is environment, but not geographical environment. And that's nuts to me. Number one, and then our border states are some of the lowest. What does that tell you? Among adults, Vermont had the highest percentage of those who had used drugs in the past month, followed by New Mexico, number two. So I guess that's something we can be happy about. With teenage drug use, we're numero uno. Adult drug use, we're dose. We're just, pardon the pun there, we're just number two when it comes to adults. Maybe it's because we don't have that many drug addicts that become adults, frankly. That's something you got to think about with as many kids as we have. And overdose deaths, speaking of which, West Virginia was number one. And no, we weren't number two. We were top five, though. West Virginia was one, Alaska, D.C., Washington, and top five, New Mexico. So if you're just doing states, I guess we're number four since District of Columbia doesn't qualify. It's beyond embarrassing, and it has gone to this critical point. And here it is, 2026, election year. I mean, Deb, who's going to beat the woke cowboy, think she's got a plan? Think she's got a plan to get kids off drugs, find these 16 to 24-year-olds and get them a job, motivate them to go to school or training or get a job doing something? The most drug-addled state in the union. Okay, I don't mean to make light of the situation or anything, but I mentioned Alaska a few times there. Alaska is a great place to visit and vacation. We went up there, it's been several years now, but it was a great vacation. And I had a buddy that worked in Anchorage in radio, and he had to leave. He worked in Alaska, and he had to, and it was Anchorage, so that's kind of, one of the bigger cities. But he said it was depressing. He didn't, it's a nice place to visit. You don't want to live there. It's not for everybody. But he was working there in radio, and he had to leave. There are some places geographically that people are more prone to depression. The Pacific Northwest. The Pacific Northwest is famously like that, right? It's where we got grunge and all that stuff. New Mexico, though, I mean, we're 320 days of sunshine, right? That part of it doesn't make sense to me. Now, everything else about the state of New Mexico, it makes sense. We don't value human life in the state of New Mexico. We have been living under the boot of Democratic policies for 100 years. We have generational poverty. I mean, I can go on and on. Those are the contributing factors. Our judicial system, our law enforcement, it's overwhelmed by it. Our judicial system just turns out criminals. People that do need help can't find the help. And we have raised generation after generation of addicts in the state of New Mexico. And I do believe particular politicians understand this. And, I mean, it's a shrewd political move. But they know how to exploit it. They know how to make the other side villains. And they understand if they can just keep people indoctrinated, if they can keep them high and just vote the way that they want them to, then everything will be okay. You'll get your drugs. We'll have lax laws. You know, you don't have to worry. You can do your drugs here. I mean, that's what New Mexico's turned into. And the Democratic Party has definitely taken advantage of it. These are the people showing up. I mean, somebody's voting for all these people, right? Is it any sort of surprise that New Mexico is the most drug-addled state in the union? Teenagers and adults, top five in overdoses. And that was the thing. Alaska was the one that kind of came up a couple of times, like in the top five in some of these categories. And I can almost make that argument. You know, it's tough to live there. And it's tough to live in New Mexico, but that's just because of our policies. It shouldn't be. But geographically, that's rough. It's rough to make it there, especially when you just move there. You're not from that area. New Mexico shouldn't be like that. New Mexico should be a place that people are circling as a destination. And I say should be. They're not. As the stats show, only New Mexico and California are suffering from outward migration, population loss in the Sun Belt. I found that interesting, too. I didn't mention California. I mean, they're up pretty high in some of these categories, but not top five. I mean, even California kind of takes this obviously more seriously than New Mexico does. And here we are, 2026, an election year. Now, the state of New Mexico, up until now, has had a pretty good record of going, as far as when governor's concerned, the governor's race, going Republican, Democrat, Republican, Democrat. Now, here we go. I mean, 8 years of Democratic leadership with Michelle Lujan Grisham. Is this it? Is this the one where we kind of drop off the cliff and just blindly elect another Democrat? Now, it's only going to stop the bleeding, too. As I have been preaching for a long time, until there's changes at the roundhouse, there's only so much a governor can do. It can help, though, and it's better than nothing. But this damning report from Wallet Hub that's been picked up nationally all over the country now, I mean, Deb should have to answer questions about it. Oh, who am I kidding? She's not going to answer any questions. She wrote her book and she's going to go home and show up on election night and hope for a coronation. But this is Republicans run on this. This is part of what I've been saying for a long time here. Child well-being, teenagers, most drug-addled in the country, adults second most. Overall, we are number one. That's child well-being. That is what you should be running on, because Democrats obviously have no answer for it. All right, 505-243-3333, number to get in here on News Radio KKOB. Speaking of which, the new sidewalk ban in Albuquerque has got everybody up in arms. We'll talk about that coming up here on News Radio KQOB. But first, I want to let you know about County Line Feed and Supply. That's right. Not open today, but for tomorrow. They got to take a day. They need a day here, right? Like we all do. 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And you can also give them a call. It's 505-832-9590. Coming up, we'll talk more about the controversial sidewalk ordinance, which is part of our drug-addicted state, and what has happened to us. 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
27: Hey, thanks for taking my call.
18: Yes, go ahead, sir.
27: That doesn't surprise me about New Mexico being at the top of a bad list and at the bottom of a good list. Mm. I mean, you know, the New Mexico voting electorate, and I'm speaking to the Democrat voting electorate, they base their voting on liberal policies, social welfare programs, and a feel-good story like Death Island. Yeah. And so they also base it on popularity. And what they don't base their voting on is competency. And so this is not surprising at all. I've been here over 43 years, retired as an assistant district attorney here in Albuquerque. Mm-hmm. And I must say that, you know, after prosecuting juvenile drug crimes for more than a minute, this is not surprising at all. The problem here with New Mexico, it's not that we're poor, we're poorly managed. Anyway, that's all I have to say. I'm out.
18: Thank you, Adolf. I appreciate that. New Mexico voters have always, well, recently, and I'll say, and many Democrats, you vote with emotion. And that's the play they're going again with Deb Haaland. It's a great story. It's emotional. You know, she was a single mom, didn't have any money, still doesn't have any money. Vote for her, right? Emotional. Instead of practical, voting for candidates that may have something different to offer. No, it's the emotional plea. You know, with Deb, the emotional plea is she's kind of deserves it because she's been given a rotten lot in life and she made the most of it. That's the emotional plea this time. Before that, vote for MLG because Republicans are mean. Like Ron Ketty's mean. Steve Pierce was mean. He's going to take things away from you. That's the emotional plea there was kind of against Republicans. Here, it's the emotional plea for Deb because, you know, she's just Deb, right? Adolf, and that's Duke Rodriguez's whole campaign slogan. We're not a poor state, especially now. My gosh, with gas nearly $5 a gallon, we are making a whole lot of money here in the state of New Mexico, but definitely not managed well. Bob, you're on News Radio KKOB. Hi, Bob.
28: We are making a whole lot of money.
18: Hey, Bob. Bob, turn your radio down. Radio 101. You still there, bud? Yeah, go ahead, sir.
29: Hey, that was a real good comment that last gentleman had said we're poorly managed. And that's what mm-hmm. I think it really comes down to.
18: Yeah.
29: We're managed by the people that get voted in, and I'm sure you and me didn't vote for them on all that. I got a comment real quick. If we're number one in the state for a high school or juvenile drug overdose, when they get out of high school, they graduate to the next category up. And so it helps the other category that we're fighting with.
18: I guess you're right. The ones that we keep because a lot of those teenagers end up dying. So yeah. They don't even make it to the next category, right?
29: Here's my thought, Brandon, on what drug they were talking about, fentanyl, heroin? I know it's not marijuana, but...
18: Yeah, I got it, Bob. Thanks for a call. I don't know. They didn't have a breakdown of the actual drugs. It was just, you know... And marijuana may not even be part of the list because it's not, it's recreation. It's okay here in the state of New Mexico and many other states and even, you know, on a federal level, starting to break that down. So that can't be it. I mean, it's got to be the more hard drugs is what they were looking at in that, that survey. All right, coming up, we'll talk about the sidewalk ban, and there's a petition going around because there's a lot of people that don't like it. We'll talk about that next on News Radio KQOB.
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21: 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And the United Way of Central New Mexico is stepping up to connect you with the resources to help. 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
32: From 96.3 News Radio, KKOB, I'm Mike Gabum. The identities of the 4 victims of the medical plane crash that happened last Thursday have been released. Officials identified those victims as pilots Keelan Clark and Ali Khosra, along with TransAero Medevac flight nurses Sarah Clark and Jamie Novick. Cloudcroft Fire Department confirming Sarah Clark was the daughter of Otero County Emergency Manager Matt Clark. The crew were on their way from Roswell to Sierra Blanca Regional Airport for a medical transport when the plane crashed. It's believed the crash sparked the 7 cabins fire, which is now over 12,000 acres burned and 0% containment. Strong winds and low humidity are creating dangerous fire conditions across much of the state. And that includes the Albuquerque metro area. KKOB's Zoltan Chani Salcedo.
33: A red flag warning is in effect until 9 o'clock tonight as gusty winds and extremely dry air move across the region. Forecasters say wind gusts could reach up to 40 miles per hour in some areas, while relative humidity levels are expected to drop into the single digits. These conditions can allow fires to start quickly and spread rapidly, especially in areas with dry grasses and brush. Officials say the risk is widespread across the state, with conditions capable of intensifying existing fires and sparking new ones. The combination of heat, wind, and low moisture is expected to keep fire danger elevated throughout the day. Sultan Chani Salcedo, News Radio, KKOB.
32: And you might start having to get up a little earlier on the weekdays. That's because you drive along I-25 is a lot slower as of this morning here in Albuquerque.
5: It's going to span about 7 weeks. The on-ramp from Montgomery Boulevard to southbound I-25 will be closed as crews rebuild the ramp of the ongoing construction project on I-25. The closure stretches from Montgomery Boulevard south to Midtown Road. Drivers can get around the closure by using Comanche. Detours will be in place to access businesses near the affected area. Francina Walker, News Radio, KKOB.
32: And today, an Albuquerque man found guilty of second-degree murder for a shooting that happened outside of a local gas station in 2021. Frank Porras also found guilty of aggravated burglary in the fatal shooting of 34-year-old Matthew Worth. That crime happened outside of an East Central gas station when Porras was out looking for drugs. Following the shooting, Porras took off to California, where he was later arrested in connection with a separate attempted murder case. Porras taken into custody in Long Beach and is accused of shooting a gas station clerk in the face. That clerk survived. After Porras was arrested in the California shooting, forensic testing matched to a shell casing recovered at the scene of Worth's killing, which led to the Albuquerque charges and his extradition back to New Mexico. And New Mexico State baseball closed out its 2026 season with a game that stood out not just locally but nationally. The Aggies fell to Florida International 30-21 in Las Cruces, with the two teams combining for 51 total runs. That's the highest scoring game in Division I baseball this season. 96.3 News Radio, KKOB, I'm Mike Gabel.
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18: All right, BB Today, News Radio, KKOB. We'll get to some of the issues going on with this sidewalk ban. We got a petition going around. We'll talk about that. Right now, Larry's with us. Hey, Larry, you're on News Radio, KKOB.
6: Yeah, I wanted to talk about the governor's race a little bit.
18: Sure.
6: You know, you were talking about all the problems that we have, you know, the drug problems and the other problems that haven't. I've listened to all six candidates, Republican and Democrat.
18: Yeah.
6: I've listened to them a bunch on the different stations in the last few weeks. And to address the problems that you're talking about, I think Sam Bregman's the best choice for governor.
18: Okay. What has Bregman said that kind of brought you over to his camp?
6: Well, for one thing, when they ask him questions, man, he's got an answer for everything. And I mean, he's on it. And he knows exactly what he wants to do. And,
18: yeah.
6: And the crime, I think, is really a big concern to most New Mexicans. And I think probably he would be the best choice dealing with that.
18: Okay. Well, I appreciate it, Larry. Is there anybody else that you feel in this race that is capable of dealing with the multitude of problems that we have?
6: Yeah, I think Hall would be good.
18: Mm-hmm. Yeah.
6: I think he's the second best choice, in my opinion. He would be good. He's governor. I'd be fine with that.
18: Yeah. Larry, thanks for a call. I appreciate it. I'll tell you this with, and thank you to Larry for jumping in there. Yeah. Sam Bregman does have an answer for everything. He's a professional. I mean, the guy's a litigator. And what I don't trust about Sam Bregman, and if I look at this totally objectively, what I don't trust about Sam Bregman is it feels like he's the guy that's going to say the right things on the campaign trail. And when he gets into office, he's going to be far more left than what he has told us. And I think even on the campaign trail, he has let that happen. He's the one talking about, well, if you remember, famously wants to, oh, there was one other thing I was going to mention with Bregman. So we know about the whole ICE thing. He went to CNN and did a 5-minute spot with them saying he's going to arrest ICE agents, which, you know, he really didn't need to do that. He tried to run to the left of Deb Haaland. But the other day there was something and he said illegal war. Like that's such a progressive hack type move, but he's doing it just to kind of placate the far left, which, Sam, you know, this, your electorate isn't far left. I don't know who you're trying to, maybe you're trying to convince some coastal lefties to give to your campaign. I don't know. But he started that sentence with the illegal war that Donald Trump is a part of and in whatever he had to say. And I'm like, man, that's such a hack move. The illegal war. It's not any. Go read. And you're smarter than that, Sam. Go read the War Powers Act. But yeah, thanks to Larry for commenting on that. Dominic, you're on News Radio KQOB. Hi, Dominic.
7: Hi. I just wanted to say, you know, everybody's talking about the governor's race and local races, and I'm all for that. And I understand about Bregman and his the way he speaks. But, you know, we forget about Lujan and the way he speaks. I mean, just spews out stuff. Okay. And I think he's really afraid of a guy by the name of Larry Marker from down in Roswell way. You know, Larry Marker was literally worked on the oil rigs and worked by hand and watched, you know, drugs destroy neighborhoods over there. And I think he's really afraid of this guy. You ought to listen to him because he's got some really good ideas. Anyway, I'll let you
18: get it. Thank you, Dominic. Thank you. Yeah, I'm well aware of Larry Marker. Now, he is the Republican Party in the state of New Mexico failed to get a candidate for U.S. Senate. So this is how it's going to go. Larry Marker is a write-in candidate. So if you have that ballot and you have to write the name in there, Larry Marker. And if he gets a certain amount, maybe it will end up on the general election. But that's a big ask. It really is. It's a big ask for voters to write somebody in and then wait and see if it actually happens. Larry Marker has also, he's bordering on being a professional candidate. He has ran for, I think, three things. I think this is the fourth thing he has ran for. This is the first time he's running as a Republican, I do believe. He's been a Libertarian the last few times. But, you know, good luck. I mean, I'm sure Larry Marker would be better than Ray Lujan in the U.S. Senate, but it's such a huge ask for voters to actually write in somebody and then wait and see if they actually get on the ballot. All right, couple things here with the sidewalk ban in Albuquerque. A local group is now distributing they're distributing literature on it, and then they've got like a pamphlet or something like a something for people to sign if they don't like what's going on. A petition. If they don't like this sidewalk ban. And KOB caught up with one of the individuals that was very upset about this new sidewalk ban. Listen to this.
8: And we get displaced. APD wrongly harasses us, and the city displaces us, throws away our stuff, harasses us, gives us citations that are unlawful, unjust. And we get displaced and have to start over and over and over again.
18: Okay, I mean, what's he's griping about they throw stuff away? I'm telling you, that's the next thing. We're taking care of these people's pets. The next thing is going to be taxpayer-funded storage units for these junkies to keep their stuff. And they got that petition circulating. And I wouldn't be surprised if Tim Keller just backs down and just, you know, kind of... Well, the sidewalk ordinance might be in effect. This is how gutless he operates. This ordinance will still be in effect because of the city council. He'll just tell policewoman Cecily Barker to not enforce it, which he has done with many ordinances and crimes over the years. He just tells APD, don't enforce this. Hey, our 250 flags program is going on, and we want to honor Joe Singer, known as Hobo Hank, the professional wrestler today. He's become one of Albuquerque's most recognizable and authentic local personalities. Over the years, he used his platform to spotlight the people and stories that often go unnoticed. 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Now, he's a fictional hobo, not like the other hobos that we talk about here on News Radio KKOB. He's playing a part in wrestling. It's still real to me. Yeah, you can read all about Hobo Hank on our website, newsradiokkob.com.

0: bestie. 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
17: 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This one got passed to me. Evidently, I'm going to be non-specific about this because we'll see if it hits the news or not. But Someone passed this along to me. There is an APS school, and one of the teachers gave an assignment. It was a high school. One of the teachers gave an assignment, and I like to keep things here PG-13, so I'll just say adult films versus reality. And then there were several categories here. And this was an assignment that APS students

0: students had to do in class. Okay. I think the teacher got suspended, what I'm told here. So hopefully we learn more about this. Hopefully some of these parents come forward and we can shed some more light on what's going on there. But thought I'd let you know about it before we get to the notes here. Got this from Telus. Be Spears in crisis, day 75. That's right. Britney Spears caught on video at a liquor store before her alleged knife-wielding restaurant antics. What? I mean, she was at a liquor store? Didn't she go to rehab? Britney was spotted at a liquor store with a friend before causing a scene at that L.A. restaurant. Again, they said that she was just walking with a knife. No one was in danger. No one was in danger from Britney Spears, at least that day. From Brandt, this is Brandt, take off with Hoff. That's right. Well, the Baywatch star, now 73, appeared frail and thin when he was photographed leaving his physical therapy appointment in a wheelchair. So best of luck and good, you know, get well soon wishes to David Hasselhoff. He was joined by his wife, Haley Roberts, 45 years old. Yeah, right. They didn't. I don't know if they drove away in kit or not, but it was there. All right. From Ken, a notes RIP to the fallen leader of Dr. Hook. That's right. Dennis Lucariri. I never knew his real name. It was the Dr. Hook guy. 76. Gone, but not forgotten. Resting in magic. Hey, I also got this, too. It's from Ken. We're talking about a lot about Michael Jackson on the notes because of the new movie and his songs are back on the charts. This was a notes flashback this week in 1983. Brandon, the last time Billie Jean and Beat It were in the top 40 together up until now was in 1983. Beat It was number one and Billie Jean was at number 24. I'll tell you, this was a killer chart, though. Second week in May 1983. Listen to some of these. NXS was on it, debuted at number 40 with The One Thing, their very first single. Elton John, I'm Still Standing. ZZ Top, Give Me All Your Lovin'. Culture Club, Hall & Oates. Barry Manilow is on this chart. Journey is on here twice. Styx is on here twice. Oh, that's great. Let's Dance. David Bowie, that was number two. Little Red Corvette was number eight. And then the two from Michael Jackson, 1983. You know, I did a whole podcast on Time Travel at Top 40 where I took charts like this and me and a guest, you know, re-ranked them. You can find that wherever great podcasts are downloaded. Time Traveling Top 40. I've since moved on to just interviewing musicians instead of doing the chart because I did over 100 of those. I did all the charts that I really cared to do. From Omar, it's a Jess Simpson note follow-up. Yes, Nick Lachey breaking his silence about that six-hour flight to Hawaii with ex Jessica Simpson, 20 years apart. Yeah. Jessica Simpson, the former couple, were previously married 02 to 06, unexpectedly found themselves in first class on the same flight to Hawaii back in March, marking the first time they'd seen each other in 20 years. Nick, now 52, addressed the surprising reunion, saying, you know, it's been 20 years since, so we haven't seen each other, and we spent 6.5 hours on the flight to Hawaii together. He did say they were on the same vicinity on the airplane, but they did talk, but it was very cordial and respectful, but they didn't talk about a whole lot of stuff that was going on. You imagine, like, being, say you've got the middle seat between Nick Lachey and Jessica Simpson. That'd be great, huh? Let's see here. Oh, Paul Anka from Ron. A big honor for a Notes icon. That's right. Paul Anka receiving the BMI Icon Award. Known for Diana and his classic My Way, of course. Paul Anka is the only artist to have appeared on the Billboard charts across 7 consecutive decades. How about that? Congratulations to Paul Anka. Yeah, right. Get this. From Stiggy Azalea. It's Iggy Azalea. A massive lawsuit against her from Todd here. $200 million to a class action lawsuit. Iggy Azalea accused of misleading investors over a meme token. I guess that's what she's been up to. She hasn't been making music in quite a while. You can also, I think, well, it was Iggy Azalea did a song with Britney in like 2016. And that was kind of the end of Britney. Recording. And from Sid, Eldrick Trump Woods, Mr. Vote. Developing note, yeah. Tiger reportedly putting his romance with Vanessa Trump on pause to focus on his rehab and recovery. He definitely needs it. I think Trump needs to have an intervention with Tiger in the White House. I think that's the only thing that's going to save Tiger Woods. So I do hope that happens. Also from Gene, notes. A new book by the leader of the Go-Go's. Yeah, that's right. And it's Jane Needley has the new book out. Well, good for her. Well, look who's back.
1: I need a week off for my week off.
0: Okay, yeah. Well, you're coming up next, so.
1: Yeah, I know.
0: Hope you got something going here.
1: I got a couple things.
0: All right. Yeah. TJ's next on News Radio KQOB.
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8: 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They crossed perilous seas, leaving all that they had behind. 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We won't let them down. So tune in McKenna, Gambino, and Wang for traffic and weather updates on the sevens for your commute. 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
19: From ABC News. Lizzie Davis, anchor of Prime, streaming weeknights on ABC News Live. Two suspects in a shooting at an Islamic center in San Diego this afternoon have now been killed, and all the children are safe. ABC's Alex Stone has been speaking with law enforcement sources.
20: My question was, are there victims? And it was yes, and in the plural, and it was yes. But we don't know any more than that as they are actively working it right now. But everything is now going to begin slowing down because a threat is no longer there. As they have cleared the building, they think this is over and done.
19: The Trump administration is opening up a more than $1.7 billion fund to pay claims for alleged victims of government weaponization. It's part of a settlement between President Trump and the administration he runs following the leak of his tax returns by an IRS contractor. ABC News national correspondent Stephen Portnoy has more from Washington.
21: The Justice Department says its new anti-weaponization fund will be controlled by a five-member board appointed by the Attorney General. It's expected to pay out claims to those who experienced what officials call weaponization and lawfare. Democrats say they fear rioters who ransacked the Capitol could now receive taxpayer money. Senate Minority Leader Chuck Schumer calls it depraved.
22: Even in the worst and most corrupt administrations we've had, we've never seen anything like this.
21: Stephen Portnoy, ABC News, Washington.
19: An American is now tested positive for Ebola after working in the Democratic Republic of Congo. That person has now been transferred to a military base in Germany. ABC News medical correspondent Dr. Darian Sutton has more on how Ebola spreads.
23: With Ebola infections, they most often spread when someone is symptomatic, meaning that they have active symptoms, and it often spreads through direct contact with bodily fluids from the infected person.
19: The CDC stresses the risk to the American public remains low. And in Oakland, California, a jury has tossed out Elon Musk's lawsuit against OpenAI CEO Sam Altman, finding the lawsuit was not filed in time. 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
1: From 96.3 News Radio KKOB, I'm Mike Abum. A wildfire linked to a deadly plane crash in Lincoln County continues to grow. Seven Cabins Fire near Capitan has expanded to nearly 9,000 acres since Thursday, and it is still not contained. The fire started shortly after a medical transport aircraft crashed in the area, killing four crew members. Those crew members identified as pilots Keelan Clark and Ali Kawasra, along with flight nurses Sarah Clark and Jamie Novick. Authorities say that blaze is moving north-northeast and has triggered evacuations in some areas north of the Capitan Mountains. The town of Capitan is not under evacuation at this time, and investigations into both incidents continue. The historic Main Street of America, Route 66, which is now celebrating 100 years, stretches from Santa Monica, California to Chicago, Illinois. And the state of New Mexico has a particular place in the history of the Mother Road.
24: According to the Federal Highway Administration, the part of Route 66 with the lowest daily traffic is a 20-mile stretch of Interstate 25 from around Roe to Soham, which only sees about 8,800 vehicles a day on average. The relatively lonely section can be found in the branch of the interstate east of Santa Fe. Drivers can enjoy the scenery of the Santa Fe foothills and access to the Pecos National Historic Park, which has hiking trails and archaeological ruins. Michael Carlisle, News Radio, KKOB.
1: New Mexico officials are increasing awareness about the New World screwworm and how to respond if it's detected. The parasite is a type of fly whose larva can enter open wounds and feed on living tissue. It most commonly affects livestock and wildlife, but it can also impact pets and, in rare cases, people. Experts say infestations can worsen quickly if not treated, making early recognition especially important. State agencies, including agriculture, health, and wildlife departments, are coordinating efforts to monitor for any cases and to respond if needed. Officials say knowing the signs and reporting concerns early can help to limit the spread and reduce harm to animals. They add that information and updates will continue as the situation develops. New Mexico State Baseball closed out its 2026 season Saturday with a game that stood out not just locally, but nationally. The Aggies fell to Florida International 30-21 in Las Cruces, with the two teams combining for 51 total runs. That's the highest scoring game in Division I baseball this season. Natasha Leyba has more.
2: To put that in perspective, most college baseball games typically finish with a combined score in the single digits or low teens, making a 50-plus run total extremely rare. New Mexico State held the momentum midway through the game, building an 11-7 lead, but FIU responded with an 11th run seventh inning and continued to add on late. The game featured 44 hits, 18 pitchers, and at least one run scored in every inning. Despite scoring 21 runs, their most against a division one opponent this year, the Aggies couldn't keep up with FIU's offense. New Mexico State finished the season 20-34, ending the year with losses in 10 of the final 11 games. Natasha Laban, News Radio, KKOB.
1: I know this will surprise you, but gas prices are much higher than they've been in years, and they're not going down anytime soon. So surprise, your Memorial Day is going to be expensive. Daniel Armbruster with AAA says those prices will probably inch up before the weekend. Despite that, more folks are projected to be taking road trips this year, more than last year, and over 7% higher than 2019. For 96.3 News Radio, KKOB, I'm Mike Gable.
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25: Well, traffic right now, we are seeing some slowdowns. I-25 near the construction zone. That affects both directions. Be sure to watch your speed going through there. Also, both directions of I-40 near the interchange. Folks trying to exit off onto I-25, causing a little bit of a backup in that area. Paseo, Alameda, Montaño, those river crossings are all moving up to speed right now. I'm Michael Carlisle with KKOB Traffic every 10 minutes on the 7s.
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10: Strong winds today, dry terrain, and low humidity keep our fire danger high. We'll get to 80 for Albuquerque, 71 Santa Fe. Patchy blowing dust tonight, then we clear out and decrease our winds. 50 Albuquerque, 43 Santa Fe. I'm meteorologist Olga Breeze for KOAT7.
11: Currently in Albuquerque, it's 84 degrees on 96.3 News Radio, KKOB.
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27: Hey, man.
28: Hey, good afternoon, everybody.
27: Wow, where have you all been, man? You know, I've been here the whole time.
28: Actually, not true. Went on to...
27: Went out to Napa, California for Mrs. Trout's belated birthday gift.
28: Birthday trip.
27: Was that Trujillo?
28: Yeah.
27: I did not take Crisco Blay with me, Trujillo. Spent a few days drinking wine, eating too much. Couple observations about being out in California, however. And these are not exaggerated much. First, everybody's driving Teslas. I mean everybody. I mean, it appears to be that this is the car of choice, which is not surprising that people out there are driving Teslas, which are EVs, considering that I paid, $6.20 a gallon for gas when I filled up the one time I filled up. $6.20 a gallon. You were thinking it would be more?
29: I thought it would be more, yeah.
27: Yeah. But what does it get here? About $4.50?
29: Yeah.
27: About $4.50 a gallon here? Yeah. So, well, how about that, huh? Yeah, that was fun, man. And the funny thing about the Tesla owners, many of the Tesla owners remove their Tesla logos from their cars.
28: If you're going to drive the car, drive the car.
27: Well, okay. Because then I read more than one bumper sticker on the back of Teslas that said, I bought this Tesla before Elon went crazy.
30: Turn the logo upside down, like an upside down cross or something, you know, just flip it over.
27: That'd be kind of good, too.
30: Stylish and weird, edgy, all that at the same time.
27: Yeah, sure. Look at that, man. Yeah. Anti-Tesla. Hey, also speaking about driving, I love how California on-ramps have traffic lights.
29: Mm-hmm.
27: I just love that. You know, apparently they're attempting to stagger freeway entrances at least a little bit. Traffic is nuts out there. Even places that aren't giant population centers, apparently they are. Too many people living out there. Then, in Napa on Friday, okay, it was like buses of young women pulled up and dropped all of them off downtown. Young, literally herds of these women took over the streets.
29: So you had a good weekend.
27: Yes. Two explanations I came up with. Number one, weddings. Makes sense.
29: Yeah.
27: It was a Friday. Right. Whole bunch of weddings being held at various wineries. So I think that's possibly it.
30: What?
27: Or maybe it's just girls' weekends, man. I don't know. And, last item of interest, too, I don't know if you guys saw the stuff I was posting online.
29: No. I did, yes.
27: Mm. No,
31: I don't have any.
29: A lot of pictures of you with trees.
27: Yeah, one picture of me with a redwood. Trujillo, were you paying attention at all?
30: Yeah, I saw you hugging it.
27: Yeah, I was hugging a tree. I was hugging a tree in Healdsburg. I was. Yeah. But, this. Now, look, I was...
29: Busloads of women, and he's hugging trees.
27: Right. Mm, listen, this is even better. So me and Mrs. Trout walking down First Street in Napa after a fine dinner. And walking towards us, like in the distance, is a couple, some kind of, it looks like a big dog on a leash. And from a distance, I'm thinking, man, that's a pretty big dog. But as we got closer, we're going, what the hell kind of animal is that? And then the moment of realization, when the couple got up close to us, it was a cow. It was a calf. It was a baby calf on a leash that these two people were walking up Main Street in Napa, First Street in Napa.
30: That's awesome. They were walking the cow like the dog.
27: And then the cow was acting like a dog. You know, be trotting along with him, look back up at the owner, you know, looking for assurance and say, okay, Dad, you still with me?
1: What kind of cow was it? Was it like a Jersey or a Brown Swiss, a Charolais, a Santa Gertrudis?
27: What are you talking about? Like, I know cows. I know from cows.
29: Was it white with black spots?
27: No.
29: Okay.
27: It was a brown cow.
29: Oh. Please tell me you said how now.
27: I did not.
29: Oh, come on.
27: It was a cute little cow. I think it was about this tall.
1: You can tell somebody's got a kid at home. Was it how now, brown cow?
27: Exactly. So anyway, it was acting like a dog. They were treating it like a dog. So I took a photo, which is up on my social media right now. Cute animal, well behaved. And of course, I was wondering about the bathroom habits, you know.
30: Yeah, did it lift its leg up to pee?
27: Well, no, it didn't, but I was actually thinking more of a Duke. I mean, how big of a Duke will a calf take?
1: Like a Pampers extra large.
27: You think?
1: Yeah. Or like those expandable diapers we got you for your birthday last year.
27: Oh, thanks. Yeah, I appreciated that. I know you did give me those for my birthday.
29: Did it try to hump your leg?
27: No, it did not.
29: Okay, well, that's probably good. No.
1: That's why I had to hug the redwood.
30: Put its head into your crotch?
27: No, it did not stick its head in my crotch. It did not. No, did none of that. All right, I got one more California story. let's see. Back to driving. Okay, so flew into Oakland is where he flew into.
29: Okay.
27: Okay, and the person at the rental car counter, told us, okay, when you pull out of here, then you pull out of the rental car center, keep driving. Do not stop. Do not stop for gas. Do not stop for food. Just keep driving until you are far out of the city. Do not stop.
1: Did you follow those orders?
27: Yes, we did.
1: Okay.
27: Well, she scared the crap out of us.
1: Oakland is spooky.
27: Yeah. And it's all this based on the crime rate in Oakland.
1: Mm-hmm.
27: So apparently the opportunistic muggers and rapists and thieves are waiting to take advantage of tourists.
1: Mm-hmm. Yeah, well,
29: plus there are make a living. Packs of wild cows running around.
27: Well, apparently there are.
29: Yeah.
27: So I was thinking about that too. So you think we got it bad here? Try living for a while there. You know, maybe a little more perspective on here versus there. So, and one more thing. Also, last time I went out there, I flew into the Bay Area, commented on all the homeless camps visible from the freeways. I mean, all over the place, homeless camps. And this time, something must have happened because they all just went away.
1: Hmm. They're over here at this new gateway spot we're building.
30: Yeah.
27: Yeah, they're here in Albuquerque for the Route 66 Centennial Celebration.
1: Yeah, they're following. Yeah. Festival circuit. Yes.
30: It's been fantastic. Can't take pictures.
27: Traveling. Yeah, yeah. It could be, yeah. All right, by the way, I want to thank all my guest hosts for filling in for me when I was out. Hopefully they did a fine job, didn't piss anybody off.
1: Oh, finally, some good shows. It was great.
27: Yep, so good. Thank you for that, sure. Hey, happen to miss anything of this show, of course, go to the podcast. Go to newsradio.kkb.com. Look for me cowering out of my desk. Click, and there it is, man. At the controls today, still way down the hall. Show producer, board op, and dudes you need to talk to if you want on this show, Mike Trujillo. Hey, did you miss me?
30: Hell no.
1: He did. I swear he was crying.
30: No. Actually, I do want to thank the guest hosts, man. They did a really good job with the conditions. You know, they're not horrible, but it's not easy. So Darren was great. Pat Davis, Eric Strauss came
1: in. That's some of
30: well.
1: The best shows we ever had, Huntry. I mean, this was finally some quality entertainment.
27: Maybe good, fine. I'll stay home, man.
29: You know what? You guys are a bunch of Benedict Arnolds, you damn turncoats. TJ, I, for one, miss you. Nothing against the fill-in hosts, who were all great, but it's just not the same without you here. And I, for one, right am on so his, happy you're back.
1: Right on his tuchus.
27: Yeah, there you go. So. Carla, I did miss a week. I missed anything?
29: Nah, not really.
27: I don't think so. Yeah, so you don't care about the NBA, do you?
29: Not too much.
27: No, my Cavaliers in the Eastern NBA Finals against the Knicks.
29: Knicks, yeah.
27: Anybody cares? Nobody else cares. Yeah. So also, Gabe in the room with us, usually down there in the newsroom. So any questions about my little trip?
1: Well, yeah, I want to walk this back a little bit because I jumped in the conversation late. So you went out to wine country. So did you take the wine train?
27: That is the biggest waste of time that anybody could ever do.
1: That's what they say about your show. Well, you still tune in?
27: No, I did not take the wine train.
1: Okay, did you go eat at Mustard's there in Napa?
27: I'm not telling you where I ate.
1: Did you eat at the French Laundry? You did. I know you did.
30: He ate some French Laundry.
1: Probably.
29: A whole busload.
1: Did you, in Healdsburg, did you go to Doc Wilkerson's? Take the mud bath?
27: I did not.
1: Did you go to Muir Woods?
27: No, we drove by it.
1: Oh, great. Okay.
27: No, I went to the museums, you know, did all that stuff. We ate at several restaurants. I gave you a thumbs up on one of them that you mentioned.
1: Why can't you talk about it?
27: Because I don't want to talk about it. It's nobody's damn business.
1: Because you're an elitist snob?
27: Exactly.
29: Hold on. So you go somewhere for a week, you want to talk about your trip, but then when we ask you questions, you want to answer.
27: All right.
1: The Taco Bell.
27: We went to the French Laundry.
1: Thank you. Thank you. And what did we have? I want to live vicariously.
27: Well, it's what they do all now is like these small portions, mm-hmm. like the entire dinner.
1: Yep.
27: Dinner took 2.5 hours.
1: Yep.
27: Sat there and ate all this fantastic food. It was wonderful.
1: And had some great wine.
27: I let them do the wine pairing. It was fantastic. Yeah, people are tuning out right now because they don't care about this.
1: Well,
27: no, we don't know. It was Mrs. Trout's birthday present.
1: And she had to buy?
27: Yeah, she bought. Yeah, probably. She paid for it all.
1: Probably.
27: Yeah.
1: What kind of car did you rent, too? Was it a hybrid, or what'd you get?
27: I rented an old Pinto. It was like this little...
1: like the one you drive here?
27: No, when I just rented it, whatever it was to rent.
1: Okay.
27: You know,
1: okay.
27: Anything else? A small SUV.
1: Oh, okay. Okay, where'd you guys stay?
27: In Napa. I'm not going to tell you every... What do you want?
1: Did you eat at the Napa Valley Grill?
27: No.
1: Okay.
29: Are you planning on going back anytime soon? Because you're being awful secretive about this.
1: Yeah, I know.
29: This.
1: He's very tight-lipped about this, isn't
27: he? It was fun.
1: This is a talk show. We make our money talking.
27: No, it was a good time. Ate a lot of really good food. Drank a lot of good wine. Yeah. Well, the best winery we went to, if you must know, I thought was Stag's Leap.
1: Oh,
27: it was
1: really?
27: Fantastic.
29: What was the worst one?
1: Did you bring some home?
27: The worst one?
29: Yeah.
27: Your garage.
29: So you came back pissy.
27: Yeah, he did.
1: This is a little resting.
27: All right, we got a show to do, I think. We got to take a break. All right. Thanks for asking all the wrong questions.
1: You're welcome.
27: All right, we got Carlisle with traffic coming up.
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29: Well, traffic right now, you are seeing a little bit more of a slowdown. I-25 near the construction zone. You are going to want to watch your speed going through there. Also, a little congestion ahead of west on Alameda near Coors. I-40 looks good north of the city. I-25 between Albuquerque and Santa Fe, not seeing any problems in either direction. I'm Michael Carlisle with KKOB Traffic every 10 minutes on the 7th.
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17: Strong winds today, dry terrain, and low humidity keep our fire danger high. A fire weather watch is in place from 9 a.m. until 9 p.m. We'll get to 80 for Albuquerque, 71 Santa Fe. Patchy blowing dust tonight, then we clear out and decrease our winds. 50 Albuquerque, 43 Santa Fe. Tuesday, mostly sunny, breezy, and warm. 80 Albuquerque, 72 Santa Fe. I'm meteorologist Olga Breeze for KOAT7.
30: Currently in Albuquerque, it's 84 degrees on 96.3 News Radio, KKOB.
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27: I got more. I'm just saying I got more.
1: Did you take Southwest up there? Nonstop?
27: Took a Greyhound.
1: Okay.
27: Yes, we took Southwest. Okay. If you want me to get started again on Southwest, because I will get started again on Southwest.
1: And did you check bags?
27: No, we did not.
1: Oh. Okay.
27: But it's stupid. It was so much better the way it was.
1: Did you get your assigned seat?
27: Yes, we did.
1: Okay, very good.
27: We got our assigned seat.
1: Able to sit together?
27: Yes, we were. The problem is they loaded faster with the old
1: version. With the old Zone A, Zone B.
27: Yeah, A, B, and C, it's faster.
1: Well, the commercials say this is what they want.
27: They're full of crap. It's what they want. It's what the airline wants because they can now sell more premium seats. And then they advertise, oh, we can give you more leg room. Yeah, for a cost. Southwest used to be okay with leg room. No. If you're just like back in the cattle area. No.
1: So you're saying this is just a money-grubbing stunt is what you're saying?
27: Of course. That's all it was.
1: Okay.
27: Or a money-saving stunt. Yeah. I don't know what it was.
1: Did you tell the flight attendants that when you got on board?
27: You know something? Actually, Mrs. Trout got embarrassed. Because somebody was doing the announcements, the flight announcements and everything, and walking by. They say, oh, yeah, this is how we board now. They're just as I'm walking by. And I go, bring back A, B, and C.
1: Of course.
27: Stopped him in his tracks.
1: Of course.
27: He looked up, shot me a horrible look, and then just kept reading.
30: You did that?
27: Well, of course. I called him on it.
1: Yeah. Did your wife acknowledge you the rest of the trip?
27: No, that kind of pissed her off. Yeah. She
30: you opted for the D-bag 2026 man way of doing it. That's a way of doing it.
1: Oh, wow.
27: Ow. So I should have just walked up to her and went, excuse me, sir. I really don't appreciate how you guys are conducting your business anymore.
30: No.
27: Would you please change back to the way you were?
30: You call them out on social media, which is another D-bag way of doing it, or email the company. But screaming it out like some DB in front of everybody that just wants to get to their destination,
27: they're right.
30: Already thinking, oh, you're
27: right.
30: A dick.
27: I was behaving badly. At least I didn't do it in Albuquerque. I did it in Oakland. So
30: everybody's
27: I don't care
30: used to it in Albuquerque.
1: True. That's very true.
27: Yeah, so, yeah. She wasn't too happy about that.
1: Mm-hmm.
27: But anyway.
1: No, did they serve little snacks? Do they still serve little peanut snacks?
27: You get little tiny bags. I don't know what they are.
1: Okay.
27: I don't know. Mm. I took a couple pretzels out of one. They were,
1: I see. Mm. I see.
27: Anyway, okay. I got nothing else to tell you.
1: Yeah, okay. Well, good. I'm glad you had a good trip.
27: No, it was a good trip. It was a good trip, actually. So, hey, coming up today, by the way, maybe another email bag or two from you. Again, you got something, send it in, tj.troutnewsradio@kkb.com. What else today? We got Ned James coming today. Had a couple last-minute cancellations. They're national people, so I'm going to be a DB talking about them on our air. But, yeah, Ned's coming in to talk about the strength of schedules of the NFL and all that kind of stuff. And then we got Apodaca coming in the 5 o'clock hour. He's got plenty of stuff he wants to talk about. He's been saving it up because he hadn't been on for a couple months. So all that happening. Almost too late for Seed Sack. Get your stuff from Seed Sack now at Jericho Nursery. Get your seeds in the ground before it's too late. You got to get in the ground no later than the beginning of June. All right. Done talking about that. All right, we got news and traffic coming up. 96.3 News Radio, KKOB, hold up.
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29: Traffic right now, you're seeing a little bit more of a slowdown. I-25 both directions near the construction zone. Westbound on I-40 near the interchange. Got a little bit of a slowdown there. Seeing some congestion westbound Alameda at Coors. Also southbound Coors near Paseo. You'll see some slowdowns in that area. I'm Michael Carlisle with KKOB Traffic every 10 minutes on the 7s.
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30: Currently in Albuquerque, it's 84 degrees on 96.3 News Radio KKOB.
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19: Never knowing what lay across the great seas before them, they loaded into ships with only the stars to guide them. 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So tune in Cortez, Balboa, and Candelaria for traffic and weather together on the sevens for your commute. 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
1: 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A Valencia County murder conviction has been overturned by the New Mexico Supreme Court. The court ruled Brandon Villalobos, who was 15 at the time of the 2014 killing of Alex Madrid, was denied his constitutional right to a speedy trial. Villalobos spent nearly 6 years in custody before his case went to trial, with delays tied to competency evaluations and case management. Justices found responsibility for the delay fell on the state. His conviction has now been vacated and the charges have been dismissed. Strong winds and low humidity creating dangerous fire conditions across much of New Mexico, and that includes the Albuquerque metro area.
20: A red flag warning is in effect until 9 o'clock tonight as gusty winds and extremely dry air move across the region. Forecasters say wind gusts could reach up to 40 miles per hour in some areas, while relative humidity levels are expected to drop into the single digits. These conditions can allow fires to start quickly and spread rapidly, especially in areas with dry grasses and brush. Officials say the risk is widespread across the state, with conditions capable of intensifying existing fires and sparking new ones. The combination of heat, wind, and low moisture is expected to keep fire danger elevated throughout the day. Sultan Chani Salcedo, News Radio, KKOB.
1: Speaking of fire, a wildfire linked to a deadly plane crash in Lincoln County has grown significantly in size. The Seven Cabins Fire north of Capitan has expanded to nearly 9,000 acres in the Capitan Mountain Wilderness, and it remains 0% contained. Fire officials say that blaze moving north-northeast and has prompted evacuation orders for areas north of the Capitan Mountains, including along Gap Road and State Road 246. The town of Capitan is not under evacuation at this time. And there's plenty for wine lovers to enjoy this coming Memorial Day weekend. KKOB's Terry Travis reports the state's most popular wine festival kicks off Saturday in Albuquerque and Las Cruces.
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18: 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We've been
27: ready for a good time. So stuff did happen.
29: Yeah.
27: Oh,
29: yeah.
27: When I was going.
29: Hey, hot place.
27: Yeah, sure. Right. Hey, thanks for listening, buddy. Appreciate you hanging out. TJ Trout. I've got Trujillo down the hall. Carlisle in the traffic bunker back in there. Gabe up in, in here with me. So the only news that I saw when I was gone were the 37 cats.
1: Oh, I was going to tell you about that.
27: That were in the, what's the name of the building?
1: Lindy's?
27: Well, Lindy's building, yeah. So apparently they belong to one person.
1: Oh, I didn't read that. I just knew that they'd found them, but they weren't starving them. So it wasn't like a hoarder situation. They say the animal welfare department said so that they were fat and sassy. So they were able to come in and get neutered and spayed. So I was thinking, you know, if you were gone a little bit longer, I would have bombed you with one.
27: Yeah, thanks. Thanks so much.
1: You could have named it Lindy.
27: Yeah. You know somebody's going to do that.
1: Yeah. And if you got one or two, you'd name one pastrami, one Lindy, one salami.
27: Yeah, sure. Yeah, so no, what I read, maybe I misread the story, but I thought it was an individual's cats, plural, and I thought that they just kind of got out of control. They kept breeding.
1: You know, there is a way to control that. I mean,
27: yeah, I know.
1: It's
27: right.
1: Possible to think. Right.
27: I could have misread that. I could be wrong about that.
1: So that would have had to have been an apartment then.
27: Yeah, it was an apartment.
1: With 37 cats.
27: Yeah. That must have stunk.
1: Oh, that smells just...
27: That'd be awful.
1: Yeah, you can't keep up with that.
27: No, come on, man. 37?
1: I don't know what goes on with people sometimes. You know,
27: yeah, that's just crazy. Yeah, see, three's too many. Mm-hmm. What are you talking about? All right, anyway.
1: Oh, I was going to ask you this. Now, I'm sure you're going to be pleased. Is Josh coming in tomorrow, or do you know?
27: He is not. He is on. He is taking a trip, and so he will not be here.
1: Okay. Well, I'd like to hear his input on. Your buddy Trump has created that 1.776, 1776, get it?
27: Yeah.
1: Billion fund for allies of the president after he drops his lawsuit against the IRS.
27: Yeah, I saw that.
1: Don't you think that's nice?
27: It's so kind on his part.
1: It's to compensate his allies who claim they were unfairly targeted by the previous administration.
27: Let me see if I can find what I found on
1: easy.
27: That. Let me see if I got this somewhere in here. Here it is. Trump fund. Yeah. What does this say? Yeah.
1: Well, now it says
27: that Donald Trump is about to turn January 6th criminals into millionaires with your tax dollars.
1: Yeah.
27: The people who smeared feces on the Capitol walls, hunted Mike Pence through the halls of Congress, and assaulted cops. Trump has created a $1.776 billion dollar apology fund for them. Now, I'm reading...
1: Taxpayer money, my friend.
27: Taxpayer. I'm reading... Yeah. Yeah, and unfortunately, that's my taxpayer money, too, is going into this. So I'm reading what somebody sent to me. That's what somebody sent to me.
1: Yeah.
27: And so, I'm not happy about this at all.
1: I can't get that it's actually going to compensate the 1,600 people involved in the riot. I mean, if you broke into a building, whether it was the Capitol building or your next-door neighbors. That's wrong. You're not supposed to do it. So you shouldn't be compensated for it. That is against the law, whether you break into the Walgreens or you break into the Capitol building.
27: Right.
1: How do you get compensated for that?
27: If the president's Donald Trump, that's how you get compensated for it.
1: Well, it comes in handy because he just dropped his $10 billion lawsuit against the IRS.
27: Oh, he dropped it?
1: Yes.
27: I did not see that.
1: Yes. So he's dropped that. Huh. And maybe, I don't know, maybe they're related somehow.
27: Well, they needed the $1.776 billion from somewhere, so... so this has been approved. Has this been approved?
1: Yes.
27: Yes. Who approved it?
1: It's never been done before.
27: Responsible? Who is in charge of that getting approved?
1: Well, they say one thing, speaking of not in charge, there's not going to be any overseeing of it. There's not going to be any committee. So it's up to whoever I would imagine the president decides to put in.
27: So hypothetically, I could claim that on January 6th, I was at the Capitol taking a dump on Nancy Pelosi's desk.
1: Yes.
27: I could Photoshop
1: and with AI, you could probably
27: Photoshop a picture of me doing that, you know, squatting over a desk and doing it, and then say, okay, Mr. President, I get some of that money.
1: Would you really expose your buns to the world for $1 million? Would you?
27: Everybody's got their price, man. Yeah, how many times have I had to say this to you? Everybody has got their price. They would do something for something. Right.
1: depends on
27: what it is.
1: Yeah. So that's what we're looking forward to.
27: But the question is, who approved? Shouldn't something like this have to be approved by Congress, Congress is in charge of allocating all these funds. The executive branch, hypothetically, is not in charge of doing this.
1: And there's expected to be pushback. A lot of Republicans have been very quiet about it, but there's expected to be more pushback once it gets closer down to the line.
27: A lot of Republicans are sheep. A lot of Republicans they're afraid to talk up against any of this thing.
1: Yeah.
27: Look what happened to the guy in Louisiana.
1: Yeah.
27: Just got voted out.
1: Cassidy
27: just got voted out, man. Yeah.
1: Don't open your mouth. You'll get in trouble.
27: Yeah. He can't do nothing to me.
1: And you're real lucky. We're going to dodge an asteroid again.
27: Oh, really?
1: Just barely.
27: Yeah.
1: I know you're disappointed.
27: Oh, damn it.
1: You want that asteroid.
27: I want to watch it
1: so
27: come
1: bad.
27: In.
1: Yeah, you do.
27: All right, how close?
1: Let's see. What are they saying here? May 10th, they discovered this asteroid. It belongs to a class of asteroids called Apollo. At its closest pass, it will be about 24% of the average distance between Earth and the Moon, about 2.5 times the distance of previous.
27: Yeah, that's pretty close.
1: Yeah. So it could go off course. You might be lucky.
27: What do you mean be lucky?
1: Well, you've been waiting for this. You're a fatalist.
27: I'm waiting for
1: you want this to happen like the UFOs.
27: Yeah,
1: come
27: end
1: on,
27: of times.
1: You know
27: that's it. All right, we got to go.
1: Okay.
27: Hey, good talking
1: Where
27: to
1: they
27: you,
1: get
27: though,
1: you?
27: Man. Hey, thanks for all that crap. I mean, storage.
1: Exactly.
27: we got Carlisle with traffic. Hold on.
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10: Traffic right now, you are seeing a little bit more of a slowdown westbound on I-40 as you approach the interchange. I-25, both directions near the construction zone. You got slow-moving traffic going through there, headed south on Coors near Paseo, dealing with some slowdowns in that area. You've also got congestion westbound Alameda near Coors. I'm Michael Carlisle with KKOB Traffic, every 10 minutes on the 7s.
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35: Getting your heart broken can be really rough. It'll happen to most of us at some point in our lives. It's not just an emotional experience, it's a physical one too. often described as getting the wind knocked out of you, a knot in your stomach, trouble sleeping. I recently spoke about this with Dr. Yoram Yovel, a psychiatrist and neuroscientist. He was on my podcast, Chasing Life. 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And the reverse is also true, he said.

0: 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Again, glad you're with us. Coming up today, we're going to be talking to Annette James a little bit about, well, let's see, the NFL schedules were released. And the thing is, you always hear, and I don't know, Trujillo, what kind of credence you put in this either, what kind of credence you put in on strength of schedule, because they're saying, oh, yeah, this team's got the easiest schedule in the NFL, and this is the toughest schedule. Because what I'm wondering about is, how many of these teams get a whole lot better or a whole lot worse, within 1 year? What do you think?
1: Oh, man, that's an interesting question, because I think last year the New England Patriots had one of the least, one of the easiest schedules, I should say, and they made it all the way to the Super Bowl. But look what happened to them in the Super Bowl. I thought they looked terrible. They didn't look like they had no business being there at all. So there is something to strength of schedule and teams that can kind of cakewalk their way in. But when they get up against the likes of teams that are, solid champs and winners and perennial, playoff contenders, it's a different story.
0: Yeah, so I'm sure Ned will have a few things he wants to say about that coming up. Also, haven't had him on for a while. We got Jeff Apodaca coming in. He's got a list of stuff he wants to talk about, early voting. He wants to talk about Bregman and Holland, what's going on with those guys. And also about what's going on with the GOP and the gerrymandering wars. Will all this end up as a wash? And he has a few things he wants to say about the midterms as well. All right, we got got a couple email bags. We got one about Bregman and Holland, which I'm probably going to save for tomorrow. But by the way, did you say we had Deb Holland again?
1: Yes, we have her scheduled for next Wednesday, the 27th.
0: And we also, it was saying we were in our office earlier. Coincidentally, when you mentioned this, I'll bet you we hear from Bregman. We heard from Bregman.
1: Yeah, that was weird. We did. That actually happened.
0: Yeah, so it's pretty much. So, yeah, we got her on Wednesday, right? And yes. So we got him on Friday. So, of course, having both of them on leading up to the election, which is on June the 2nd. I mean, you can vote now because early voting is going on right now. But, yeah, we're going to have both those guys on before the primary election. So, anyway, email bag, you know how this works. You want something on the air, email it to me at tj.trautnewsradio@kkob.com. Keep it relatively short. Don't need your entire life story. No hate, abuse, or obscenity. I don't care what it's about. You can agree or disagree with something I or somebody else said on this air. Or if you read something that you think, well, TJ, you got to read this on the air. This needs to be put on the air. Send it. And I said, I don't care what the subject matter is, but if it's good, I'll read on the air. If it ain't, keep trying. Since it's my show, I reserve the right to comment upon what you wrote. We will get to one from Kim coming up right after Carlisle with traffic. Hold on.
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4: You are seeing a little bit more of a slowdown westbound on I-40 as you approach the interchange. I-25, both directions near the construction zone. You got slow-moving traffic going through there, headed south on Coors near Paseo, dealing with some slowdowns in that area. You've also got congestion westbound Alameda near Coors. I'm Michael Carlisle with KKOB Traffic, every 10 minutes on the 7s.
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1: All right, hope you're having a reasonably decent Monday afternoon. TJ Trout, Julio Carlo, Gable. All right, email bags. Back to the issues of the day. All right, this is from Kim. TJ, love the show. Thank you. Hope you can stay on for years to come. Well, we'll see about that. We need your reason and sensibility in these sad times. With that, thank you very much for those compliments. I just wanted to complain about a few dumb mistakes the city has made. All right, we've got these all numbered and ready to go here. Number one, turning down the Alpine Slide in the Sandias. I didn't know we turned down the Alpine Slide. Were you even aware of that?
2: I'm not even sure what the hell the Alpine Slide is.
1: I know. She says it went to Ruidoso, and it brings in more money and joy than anything else they put in Ruidoso for tourists and locals. It would have brought revenue to the Sandia Ski Resort and given people another reason to go to the mountains, especially in the summer. Okay. Sounds like a big slide, right?
2: Yeah.
1: Number two, turning down the Open Space Visitor Center at Elena Gallegos Park, which is up in the foothills, obviously. Again, this would have been a wonderful educational resource for locals and out-of-towners to learn about our ecology. The third mistake the city made, turning down, and I agree with this one, turning down the UFO Museum in Albuquerque, well, the Record Center. As you know, it went to Rio Rancho, where it will be a little more off the beaten track and could have received much more attention and traffic in Albuquerque. Would have been another educational slash interesting place for locals and tourists to visit and would have added to our quirky reputation. I can't argue with that at all. Number four, Albuquerque does not turn down the multi-million dollar Route 66 Visitor Center. She said this sounded like a great idea. It's a beautiful building, but it's going to fail due to lack of vision. It should be a museum, but it's a rotating, very small art show and limited information on Route 66. Not enough of an exhibit for people to make the trek out there or reason for people to pull off the road. There's no restaurant, which is a shame, as the views from the second floor are amazing and would give people reasons to go there. As to the visitor center aspect, there was a small rack of pamphlets in it inside. A true Route 66 Visitor Center would educate, inform people all about places to go in New Mexico and see sites of historical interest along Route 66. There is nothing. There is no compelling reason to go there at all. No reason for tourists to stop by either. I predict it will close within a couple of years, and what a shame. Albuquerque turned down three great ideas and devoted itself to this future expensive failure. Boo. Signed, Kim.
2: All right.
1: Have you been out there?
2: I have, and I've seen that place, the inner sanctum of it, if you will, the kitchen where they were supposed to have a brewery and all this stuff. It's going to complete waste. Nothing being done there. Few things have been, but like the emailer wrote, it's just very minimal, and it seems like there was a lack of definite vision on there. They could have done a whole lot more with it and promote the hell out of it, too.
1: Yeah, I mean, I know where it is. I agree with her what she says about it, because you're up on the Mesa, right?
2: Mm-hmm.
1: And you got this awesome view of Albuquerque and the Sandias. And she's right, man. You put a restaurant up there, people would come.
2: Yeah.
1: So anyway, hey, thanks for that, Kim. Really appreciate it. Got another one coming up tomorrow from Alice, 96.3 News Radio KKOB. Hold on.
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12: Traffic right now, you've got those slowdowns, I-25 in the construction zone. That's affecting both directions. Also westbound on I-40 near the interchange. Traffic is moving just a little bit slow there. You've got some congestion westbound on Alameda near Coors. South of town right now, I-25 between Albuquerque and Los Lunas. Not seeing any problems in either direction. I'm Michael Carlisle with KKOB Traffic every 10 minutes on the 7s.
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2: Currently in Albuquerque, it's 87 degrees on 96.3 News Radio KKOB.
1: All right, thanks for listening. Coming up in just a few minutes, actually, we got Ned James. We're going to be talking again, like we said, about the NFL. Maybe look at the Lobos, too. I know UNM basketball coach just signed a five-year extension? Nobody signed? I think so. And, you know, maybe a little bit about the NBA and Ronda Rousey. Did you see this, Trujillo? Basically destroyed Gina Carano in, like, 17 seconds over the weekend.
2: Yeah, I wasn't interested anyways. But, yeah, that was pretty quick.
1: Yeah, now she says she's retiring again.
2: Well, who cares?
1: So you would not like to see a Ronda Rousey-Holly Holm rematch?
2: No, absolutely not. Yeah. No. And wow. I implore Holly not to even think about it.
1: Yeah, well, she's boxing again, right? She's not even doing MMA anymore, I don't think.
2: Yeah, but she could easily go back to that kind of training.
1: She probably could. Yeah, so anyway. Yeah, so wait a minute. We got Ned James. And then we got Apodaca coming in the 5 o'clock hour. A whole bunch of stuff on his mind. Tomorrow, by the way, we have City Councilor Nicole Rogers. Always like to have her on. She's so smart. And you know what I say about her, man? Her heart is in the right place, you know, when it comes to the city of Albuquerque. And she really cares about the people in her district. Also tomorrow, Josh is going to be out of town. So we got Stephen Michael Quezada coming in tomorrow to talk about what he wants to talk about. And then we have... later in the week, Cindy McCrossin is coming back, the film liaison for the city of Albuquerque. Really cool because we're going to have her on to talk about Coyote versus Acme, which finally, I mean, how many years has it been? Like 2 years? It's just been sitting there on the shelf. And so she's going to talk about the final. It's going to be released in August. So very excited about that. We should do something of a big premiere here in Albuquerque for that. Also this week, we got money guy Lee Munson. Lots to talk to him about. And then I think it is time again to have psychotherapist Lauren Gomez on. So we're going to have her on Friday of this month to talk about everything that ails all of us psychologically and see if she can make it all feel better for us. And then, let's see, not this coming weekend, but the weekend of the 5th, it's going to be another Beer Friday coming up. So very excited about that, too. 96.3 News Radio, KKOB.
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14: From ABC News. Mike Dubusky. Police now say two gunmen are dead who allegedly stormed the Islamic Center of San Diego this afternoon. San Diego Police Chief Scott Wall says all the children who were on site were evacuated and are now safe, but there were adult casualties.
15: Our hearts go out to the families that are in this moment being notified of what has happened to their loved ones. We have three confirmed adults that are deceased at the Islamic Center.
14: An investigation into the shooter's motives is now underway. President Trump writing on social media this afternoon that the U.S. will hold off on a planned military attack on Iran that had been scheduled for tomorrow.
16: That pause, according to the president, is because, quote, serious negotiations are now taking place and a deal acceptable to the U.S., quote, will be made. Still, the president warned he's asked the Pentagon to prepare for, quote, a full large-scale assault on Iran on a moment's notice in the event that an acceptable deal is not reached. Karen Travers, ABC News, the White House.
14: An American citizen has tested positive for the Ebola virus and is now being held at a U.S. military base in Germany. That person, identified as a medical missionary named Dr. Peter Stafford, had been working in the Democratic Republic of Congo, where an outbreak of that virus is taking place. ABC News medical correspondent Dr. Darian Sutton has more.
17: There is no approved vaccine for the current strain that we're seeing circulating in the Democratic Republic of Congo, as well as Uganda, and there's no formal treatment, and that is where the problem comes into play, because without that access to a vaccine and treatment, that makes treating this problem even more difficult. And with limitations in resources, interruptions in aid, for example, the USAID, that leaves many of these people without the needed assistance and increases the risk of death from these infections.
14: Nearly 90 people are suspected to have died from Ebola in the DRC. And in Oakland, California, a jury tossed out Elon Musk's lawsuit against Sam Altman. 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
19: The FBI says the arrests are the result of a months-long investigation led by the Albuquerque Child Exploitation and Human Trafficking Task Force. Authorities say the individuals are facing charges that include child solicitation using electronic devices, with investigators alleging the suspects were attempting to engage in sexual activity with minors. The operation involved coordination between multiple agencies, including the New Mexico Department of Justice, Albuquerque Police Department, Bernalillo County Sheriff's Office, and the Santa Fe Police Department. Officials have not released further details about how the operation was carried out or where the arrests were made. The investigation remains ongoing. Sultan Chani Salcedo, News Radio, KKOB.
18: Francina Walker warning us that your drive along I-25 is going to be a lot slower. As of this morning here in Albuquerque,
20: it's going to span about 7 weeks. The on-ramp from Montgomery Boulevard to southbound I-25 will be closed as crews rebuild the ramp of the ongoing construction project on I-25. The closure stretches from Montgomery Boulevard south to Midtown Road. Drivers can get around the closure by using Comanche. Detours will be in place to access businesses near the affected area. Francina Walker, News Radio, KKOB.
18: Applications are now open for New Mexico's Summer Sunbucks program, which provides grocery assistance for families during the summer break. KKOB's Natasha Leva.
21: The program, also known as Summer EBT, offers $120 per eligible child to help cover food costs while school meal programs are not in session. Benefits are distributed on an EBT card and can be used at grocery stores, farmers markets, and some online retailers. The program is federally funded and aimed to help families managing expenses during months when students don't have access to school-provided meals. Applications will be accepted through August 22nd. Officials say families who qualify can apply any time between now and the deadline to receive benefits for the 2026 summer session. Natasha Leib, News Radio, KKOB.
18: 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KKOB's Terry Travis reports that despite those higher gas prices, we're unwilling to give up a road trip.
22: Gas prices are well over $4 a gallon now, but they probably won't go that much higher for the long weekend.
23: We don't expect a major change. Of course, anything's possible.
22: The AAA's Daniel Armbruster points out prices will be in the sticker shock category compared to last May.
23: When you compare it to last year, gas prices are certainly more expensive, more than a dollar more per gallon compared to a year ago.
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4: You've got those slowdowns, I-25 in the construction zone. That's affecting both directions. Also westbound on I-40 near the interchange. Traffic is moving just a little bit slow there. You've got some congestion westbound on Alameda near Coors. South of town right now, I-25 between Albuquerque and Los Lunas. Not seeing any problems in either direction. I'm Michael Carlisle with KKOB Traffic every 10 minutes on the 7s.
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6: Strong winds today, dry terrain, and low humidity keep our fire danger high. We'll get to 80 for Albuquerque, 71 Santa Fe. Patchy blowing dust tonight, then we clear out and decrease our winds. 50 Albuquerque, 43 Santa Fe. I'm meteorologist Olga Breeze for KOAT7.
7: Currently in Albuquerque, it's 84 degrees on 96.3 News Radio, KKOB.
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12: All right, we're back. Thanks for hanging. DJ Trout, Trujillo, Gaba, Carlisle. I flipped those names in a minute, didn't I?
13: Yeah, this wind is crazy, man. I mean, especially if you're a gardener like I am. Because the combination of the wind and the low humidity is just sucking the juice out of all the plants that you may be planting right now. So you got to keep them watered, man. It's sad. Yeah. Anyway, hope you're doing well. I hope you don't have Ebola. Did you see this? There's now first we were worried about Honda virus on that cruise ship. You know, and then those people have been disembarked and sent all over the country. Now there's an international effort underway to contain a deadly Ebola outbreak in Africa that has infected hundreds and caused at least 80 deaths. The CDC is also working to relocate a small number of Americans who were reportedly affected. So, hey, that's fantastic. So now we got the Honda virus thing going on. Now we got this thing going on. Lovely. Fantastic. So speaking of which... Ned, you there?
14: Yes, I'm here.
12: How you feeling? You feeling okay? You got fever or anything? You feeling okay?
14: No, I'm feeling wonderful, man.
12: You sure? Okay, I just want to make sure.
14: Oh, man, I'm great.
12: Okay, because of these days we're living in, you just never know.
14: Well, you just turn off the news, man. You'll be fine.
12: Oh, that's right. You couldn't hear what I was talking about, did you? But then, first it was the Honda virus, now it's Ebola. So
14: I heard you, but I...
12: Oh, did you? Okay. You're just trying to ignore me. Hey, before we get into the sports... How much do you know about Oakland, the city?
14: I know a little bit. I've been to Oakland several times, and I've been to Berkeley and, you know, some of those little places around Oakland. But, I mean, I always liked Oakland. I mean, it's just, it's just different now. It's a different place. It's kind of eclectic in some ways, cultural, a lot of ways, a lot of different cultures in that specific area. But, you know, it's kind of been run down a little bit lately.
12: Yeah, I was just saying, because I flew in there last week, and the car rental person told us not to stop in Oakland, just keep driving. so we did.
14: Well, people, you know, need to get out more. You know, they need to kind of
12: maybe that's it, huh?
14: Yeah, they need to engage with the community.
12: Yeah, that'd probably be a good idea.
14: I never have a problem in Oakland.
12: Yeah.
14: So, there you go.
12: Hey, how much, I don't want to dwell on Oakland, how much is that city, has it been affected by the Oakland Raiders leaving and soon the Athletics leaving?
14: Yeah, you know, it's always sad when, you know, teams leave these cities, you know, these major metropolises that have had these teams for decades. I mean, there's a strong Oakland community that supported the A's and the Raiders. You know, MC Hammer, you know, he kind of put them on the map with the, you know, the can't touch this guy. So, I mean, it's just, there's a lot of, you know, sadness when teams leave. You know, it was like that when the Minnesota North Stars left, you know, Minnesota. It was hockey, you know, that's number one high school hockey in the country, and your team goes to Dallas. So, I mean, it happens all over the country with these owners, you know, who decide they can, you know, grab more money elsewhere. So they, you know, just uproot these teams that people have, you know, and their families have traditionally just supported, and they just move them elsewhere. So, I mean, I guess it's kind of the American tradition. You just kind of, you know, screw the little man and just kind of, you know, make your fortune elsewhere.
12: Yeah, I feel bad for the people of Oakland. I tell you, when I was even in the airport, I can't tell you how many Raiders hats and jerseys that I saw people wearing. So apparently the love is still there.
14: Yeah, even in Los Angeles. I mean, Raiders have a strong following, you know, around the country.
12: Yeah.
14: So, I mean, it's just sad to see them leave Oakland, and they should have never left the first time. And, you know, I understand, you know, they, you know, these owners want to, you know, they want to maximize their profits. So this is what you have.
12: Was that Al Davis's son that is now in charge?
14: Yeah, his son is in charge now. But, you know, it's all corporate now. He's kind of piecing it off to investors and, you know how private equity works. You know, those guys eventually gobble you up.
12: Yeah, he looks a little strange. I mean, I don't know the man. I just know from pictures.
14: You know, the nepotism doesn't always work because, you know, it wasn't his dream. It was his dad's dream. You know, he just happened to, you know, reap the fortune of it from what his dad. So, you know, you just have to understand this is what you get when, you know, people down there.
12: All right, now that we got all that out of the way, Ned. So the NFL schedule release, Trujillo and I were having a conversation about this a couple of minutes ago. About how much credence do you personally put in strength of schedule? Because after this happened, this team's got the weakest schedule of everybody. This team's got the toughest schedule. How much does that really matter?
14: It doesn't really matter a whole lot because you got to win your division. That's number one. But the salary cap really changes everything because of the salary cap and the fact that some teams overpay certain guys. Eventually it catches up to you. So you may have these superstars, you may win, but then, you know, you can't pay everybody. And so you lose potentially pretty good players, and then now you have to depend on guys. You have to depend on the culture. You have to depend on management. You have to depend on coaches to bring up the new guys who are replacing these stars that you had that are essentially going to other places and making more money. So, you know, I don't really buy much into the strength of schedule. I just think it's one of those things, you know, you get the degenerate gamblers to bet, you know, before the season even starts. You know, it's really kind of sad to me.
12: Yeah.
14: It really means nothing until the season starts. You start seeing the injury reports and, you know, who's playing and who's not playing and who looks good in the preseason and who doesn't and, you know, who's projected. You know, it's like, you know, team talk a lot is the Cincinnati Bengals. Their team talk a lot. Like, they've got two Super Bowls according to what everybody's saying because of Burrow, but you know they got to put up or shut up now, you know, because everybody's always saying this Burrow guy is the second coming, but you know they got to start, you know, winning some championships. So you just never know. Every year there's three different teams that are in the playoffs that are no longer in the playoffs, and so it just really changes, and you just never know where it's coming from. I always try to study the coaches and defenses and special teams, and that kind of gives me a little bit of insight of where I think a team can go. And so, I mean, I really don't pay much attention to the quarterbacks. I know a lot of people do, and they're going to tell me to shut up. That's okay. I'm all right with that.
12: Okay, how many teams historically have turned things around in 1 year, and how many teams out there have the potential for doing that, like this year, for instance?
14: Yeah, it's one of those things where people think, like, you know, the Carolina Panthers, they won a playoff. They went to the playoffs last year. They didn't win, but they went to the playoffs. But if you'd have talked to people before the season started, they would have said, there's no way the Carolina Panthers are going to win enough games to get in the playoffs. So you just never know these teams that you think. And then the teams that you think are these great teams, you know, some of them don't even make the playoffs. And so you have to really kind of look at the salary cap. And coaches will use that, and management will use that. Oh, you know, it's a salary cap year. We have to dump some players, and then eventually we'll build this team back up. And you just never know where it's coming from. Like, no one thought the New England Cheaters would make it to the Super Bowl last year. And they made it to the Super Bowl. And so, you know, it's just one of those things. Every year it's different. And then, you know, you got new staffs. You know, people get you on tape. Once people see you after a year, you might have been good last year. Now they got you on tape. So now they kind of know what your tendencies are. It's a little bit of a struggle going into the next season. And, you know, we're going to find that out with the Lobos as well, because, you know, we had a pretty good season last season, and now we're on tape. And so now we're going to see, you know, what we're made of.
12: Yeah, yeah. So that does that happen a lot with rookies? So somebody has like a phenomenal rookie season, and then like you just said, is it like a sophomore slump that happens?
14: Right, and then you just never know where it comes from. Some guys have sophomore slumps. Some guys don't. Some guys pick it up the second year. So you just never know where it's coming from, especially with these first round picks. I know we're going to talk about that a little later, but you just never know that those top 10 guys are pretty solid, but. But after that, you know, it's a crapshoot.
12: Yeah. All right, we got Ned James here with us. Appreciate you coming on today. Really do appreciate it. We got to take a traffic break. We'll be back in a couple of minutes. Hold on.
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4: Well, traffic right now is starting to see more slowdowns. A-25 in both directions near the construction zone. Westbound on A-40 near the interchange. Traffic continues to move a bit slow. You got crash cleanup northbound on Coors near Quail. Also headed west on Alameda near Coors. You'll see a little congestion in that area. I'm Michael Carlisle with KKOB Traffic. Every 10 minutes on the 7s.
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6: Strong winds today, dry terrain, and low humidity keep our fire danger high. A fire weather watch is in place from 9 a.m. until 9 p.m. We'll get to 80 for Albuquerque, 71 Santa Fe. Patchy blowing dust tonight, then we clear out and decrease our winds. 50 Albuquerque, 43 Santa Fe. Tuesday, mostly sunny, breezy, and warm. 80 Albuquerque, 72 Santa Fe. I'm meteorologist Olga Breeze for KOAT 7.
7: Currently in Albuquerque, it's 84 degrees on 96.3 News Radio, KKOB.
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12: I appreciate you being here, TJ Trout, Real Carlisle, Gabe, Ned James with us again. I appreciate you being here too, man.
34: Hey, thanks.
12: Sure. So I want to go back to the salary cap in a minute, but I want to ask you first about this. Do most first rounders in the NFL live up to their hype?
34: Yeah, most of them are okay. Most of the top 10 guys are probably pretty solid. It's just once you get past number 10, you know, that's when it gets a little wonky most times. You know, every now and then you'll hit in a late round like the Aaron Rodgers and the Lamar Jacksons were late first-round picks. But for the most part, the top 10 guys are pretty solid. But once you get past the top 10, then it becomes a crapshoot. That's where, you know, you start hearing these studies where they say, hey, you know, most of the first-rounders don't last more than 3 to 4 years out of the league. They don't make a Pro Bowl. Those kind of things. And that's because typically, you know, those guys in the later rounds are guys you're kind of reaching for. You kind of, you know, project them to, you know, maybe make your roster and maybe start, but you're not really seeing them as a guy who's going to really change your franchise. So that's where it gets a little tricky after the top 10, I would say.
12: How difficult is the transition, in your opinion, from college ball to pro ball?
34: You know, it's extremely difficult. I mean, guys don't realize that the game is totally different than the college game. I mean, the hash marks are closer. You've got professionals who are actually playing for millions of dollars who are really not willing to give you their jobs. And so it's really kind of tough. I mean, and you can get some long shots. You can get guys like the Jerry Rice. You know, usually the HBCUs before they never really scouted those HBCUs so you can get some diamonds in the roughs like the Jerry Rices and the Walter Paytons and Richard Dents and those guys from those black colleges in the Deep South. And then, you know, every now and then you hit on a Brock Purdy who's the last player drafted in the draft. You know, so you just never know. You know, it's really tough in the NFL, these long shots. It's really hard because once you get into camp, you know, and once they turn it up, these guys really think that, you know, they're turning it up when they played in college. And they realize that there's a whole another level of play when you get to the NFL, and there's a whole another level of professionalism in how you go about your business every day, and whether you can be trusted or not to perform on Sundays.
12: So much of it's mental, isn't it? I mean, the attitude that you take with you from college to pro ball.
34: Yeah, and there's guys that, you know, look good in practice, but on Sundays, they don't. It doesn't show. You know, I've seen guys who are second rounders with millions of dollars get cut from free agent guys who come in, take their jobs because these guys mentally can really get it when the game starts. Like, these guys may have the measurables and can run fast, jump high, do all those things. But when, you know, you've got to think, when you've got to adjust, when you got to make changes on the fly, a lot of guys, they may not have those abilities, even though you saw, you know, in college that they had these tremendous athletic skills. And but it didn't translate when they got to the NFL because they really couldn't mentally get it put all together and have it fit into a game situation. That's why they do all those Wonderlic tests and psychological evaluations and all these other things, because they want to know everything about you before they try to get some big bucks. And sometimes they make mistakes.
12: All right, completely off subject, but really not off subject. Should Deion Sanders keep his nose out of his boy's situation?
34: Well, he's a dad. I mean, dads are good dads, but it's not going to really affect anything. I mean, him calling the coach and trying to talk to the coach, I mean, you know, they don't have to extend you any kind of courtesy just because, you know, you are a Hall of Fame and a former NFL player. Now, Hall of Famers have a different – what people don't realize, Hall of Famers have a different set of credentials that no one else has. If you're an NFL Hall of Famer, you get four-season tickets and sideline passes to any game in the NFL. So you can go to any game and bring three people with you and stand on the sideline if you're a Hall of Famer.
12: Yeah.
34: So – you know, people, you don't see it a lot, but Deion, you know, he's got that privilege. But, you know, and he's also got a son that's playing. So, but he's got to be careful because, you know, a lot of times you don't want distractions at that position. I mean, that's the last thing you want. You don't want a Hollywood quarterback, especially if he ain't Hollywood in skill set. You know, he's not putting up the, you know, you don't need that, you know, in your locker room. You got enough problems with the other guy. So, you know, that's why, you know, Shadur, I thought did the right thing by telling his dad you kind of need to stay away. Because, you know, I'm trying to earn a job here, and I'm doing a job, and Shadur is learning. You know, he's learning that, you know, hey, just because you were, you know, played well in college, your dad's a Hall of Famer. Don't necessarily mean, you know, you're going to be able to do the same thing once you step into this league.
12: All right, you got a couple more minutes?
34: Yeah.
12: Yeah, I wanted to talk. I did want to talk to you, and it just came up what you were talking about is the salary cap, because it's interesting, because it seems to me that this is the most brutal sport in the country, and the players don't make as much as some of the other sports. I'm wondering why that is. I would imagine it's the strength of the I don't know why it is, but so that's what I want you to tell me. All right, we got Ned James in here with us. News and traffic coming up. Hold on.
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0: 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And when the weather turns, our forecast is New Mexico's certified most accurate.
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4: Well, traffic right now is starting to see more slowdowns. A-25 in both directions near the construction zone. Westbound on A-40 near the interchange. Traffic continues to move a bit slow. You got crash cleanup northbound on Coors near Quail. Also headed west on Alameda near Coors. You'll see a little congestion in that area. I'm Michael Carlisle with KKOB Traffic. Every 10 minutes on the 7s.
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7: Currently in Albuquerque, it's 84 degrees on 96.3 News Radio KKOB.
13: Strong winds today, dry terrain, and low...
14: Mornings and that routine. 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
12: 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Today, an Albuquerque man found guilty of second-degree murder for a shooting that happened outside of a local gas station in 2021. Frank Porras was also found guilty of aggravated burglary in the fatal shooting of 34-year-old Matthew Worth. That crime happened outside of an East Central gas station when Porras was out looking for drugs. Following the shooting, Porras took off to California, where he was later arrested in connection with a separate attempted murder case. Porras was taken into custody in Long Beach and is accused of shooting a gas station clerk in the face. The clerk survived. After Porras was arrested in the California shooting, forensic testing matched to a shell casing recovered at the scene of Worth's killing, which led to the Albuquerque charges and his extradition back to New Mexico. 15 people are now in custody following a large undercover operation targeting online child predators in New Mexico. More with KKOB's Zoltan Chani Salcedo.
36: The FBI says the arrests are the result of a months-long investigation led by the Albuquerque Child Exploitation and Human Trafficking Task Force. Authorities say the individuals are facing charges that include child solicitation using electronic devices, with investigators alleging the suspects were attempting to engage in sexual activity with minors. The operation involved coordination between multiple agencies, including the New Mexico Department of Justice, Albuquerque Police Department, Bernalillo County Sheriff's Office, and the Santa Fe Police Department. Officials have not released further details about how the operation was carried out or where the arrests were made. The investigation remains ongoing. Sultan Chani Salcedo, News Radio, KKOB.
12: New Mexico is investing more than $13 million in projects aimed at developing new water sources across the state. We turn to KKOB's Natasha Leva.
37: The funding will go towards mapping, testing, and treating brackish water, a natural salty groundwater resource found underground. State officials say the projects are part of a larger effort to build more drought-resistant water supplies without relying further on limited freshwater sources. Three contracts were awarded, including work to study water availability, pilot desalination technology, and improve water use for agriculture. The funding is part of a broader $40 million program focused on long-term water planning. Natasha Leben, News Radio, KKOB.
12: The newest local wines will be ready for sipping this Memorial Day weekend, and you can find them at the annual New Mexico Wine Festival at the Balloon Fiesta Park.
38: Memorial Weekend is the weekend when all of the new wines from 2025 will be on display. So we've got all new red wines, white wines, rosés that our winemakers have been working on.
0: That was Executive Director for New Mexico Wine, Chris Goblet, who says the timing is perfect every year. Las Cruces has a wine festival as well on Memorial Day weekend, and every year, more than 500,000 come out to the two festivals. More information can be found at nmwine.com. Your next news update can be found right here on KKOB. I'm Mike Gava, 96.3.
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12: Fine, thanks for hanging out with us. Appreciate it. 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All right, online with us right now, again, is Ned James. Glad you're with us. We're going to talk about the salary cap, but you brought it up, so it's your fault. When you look at the NFL and you look at, you know, NBA, MLB, all the major sports, you look at Ohtani, for instance, with Major League Baseball. What is a $700 million contract? But then you look at the NFL, and these guys are killing each other, right? I mean, it's one of the most brutal sports ever. So why are they not getting paid as much, for instance, as Major League Baseball?
2: Well, because they have a union and they've collectively bargained this right away to have guaranteed contracts. NBA and Major League Baseball all have guaranteed contracts. There is actual collusion going on between NFL owners because they've all decided that they're not going to allow the players to get guaranteed contracts. Now, Deshaun Watson broke that with the guaranteed contract the Cleveland Browns gave him.
12: Yeah.
2: But there's no other players that are getting guaranteed contracts. They're guaranteeing signing bonuses, but, for the most part, they're not guaranteeing the total contract. And that's done deliberately so they can kind of keep everything pretty fair and equal around the league. And so they don't, teams don't get priced out of players.
12: All right, so rich teams don't supersede not so rich teams.
2: See, that's why you never know who's going to win the Super Bowl because every team has a shot every year. It's not like the Dodgers and the Yankees, all the big money teams winning
12: okay.
2: Football. You know, and in basketball, you know, with the guaranteed money, it's really kind of tricky basketball wise because it's not as many players. I think that kind of helps basketball in a lot of ways. But with the NFL, with the salary cap, every team has a chance every year. And you have to spend the money. Even the Cincinnati Bengals, which is, you know, notoriously considered one of the cheapest organizations in the NFL, has to spend money. It's the guaranteed money that really gets tricky. And that's where, you know, teams struggle with, holding on to certain players and finagling contracts in a way to keep, you know, even lower level players that other teams may want.
12: All right. Let me ask you, does this actually make sense though, in the fact that what I brought up earlier, the game is so brutal, people get injured. I mean, like career ending injuries all the time. And is that why there aren't as much, why there isn't as much guaranteed money?
2: Well, that's why you sound like an owner when you say that, because the owners justify, that's how the owners justify not playing the place. Well, you know, it's such a brutal sport. you know, the average lifespan is 3 to 4 years in NFL. You're going to be gone. So why should we have to guarantee this money when you're probably not going to be playing because your body's going to be broken up and, you know, you're not going to be any good to us and we need to go on to the next person. So, I mean, it's this justification. I mean, you can say that in any sport. You can always say the wear and tear is going to, you know, put a younger player in a more advantageous position to you, and you can get more out of the younger guy than get out of the older guy. So why pay this old guy and we can pay the young guy?
12: It's complicated, man. It's actually too complicated. All right. Hey, hang with me one more time. I want to talk a little bit about the Lobos. And I was actually thinking of bringing up Ronda Rousey. I don't know. But maybe we'll get to that. Ned James with us. We got Carlisle with traffic. Hold on.
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5: Well, as we take a look at traffic right now, you do have a little bit more of a slowdown westbound on I-40 approaching the interchange. That'll last until Rio Grande. I-25 near the construction zone. You got slow-moving traffic in both directions there. Headed west on Paseo around 2nd Street, traffic moving slow. You've also got some congestion headed west on Alameda near Coors. I'm Michael Carlisle with KKOB Traffic, every 10 minutes on the 7s.
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12: Hi, just hanging out today with Ned James, TJ Trout, back. How you doing, man? Everything all right with you?
2: Yeah, man. Yeah.
12: All right, cool.
2: Good.
12: Sure, why not? Hey, we just talked about the salary cap in the NFL.
2: How about the Lobos?
12: Go ahead.
2: Yeah, the Lobos.
12: Sorry, man, it's always tough on the phone sometimes. What's going on with football right now since it is May?
2: Yes, May is the month of optimism in Lobo football land, and that's because everybody is still coming off the high.

0: in the secondary. So I'm optimistic about that. I still think losing Carho and Newby will be tough, you know, on this defense because they really, you know, got after the quarterback. And, you know, we tops in sacks in the conference last season. So, and Newby, of course, got drafted. But it's going to be fun. I'm looking forward to it. There may be a little bit of a quarterback controversy and challenge coming up. But Jack Lane, he's fended off the best of them. So we'll see what happens from that standpoint.
1: Okay, did we, so apparently whatever players we lost, we have made up for, is what you're saying, you think?
0: Yeah, you replace those players. You bring in, you know, you got freshmen, you got guys that are backups that are, you know, still on the roster that are hoping to, you know, get their opportunities. And, you know, there's guys that were, you know, expected to play well and got beat out by, you know, some other players. And so they're expected to come back this season and do well. Scott Trey Humphrey is the running back. I mean, they expected big things from him last season. And he wound up getting beat out by DJ McKinney and Bankston. So it's one of those things where you just got to wait and see. You know, it's still, you know, those guys, you know, there was a reason those guys beat him out. So, you know, we'll see it. And there's young guys that are coming in and they're looking for opportunities. And, you know, we kind of got a little bit of a reputation. So we might have gotten a couple players we may not have gotten before had it not been for the success we had last season. So it's really kind of a good time, you know, as far as, you know, seeing if we have improved. And a lot of people were, you know, kind of surprised at, you know, how well we played last year, considering they thought we were a FCS all-star team until we started winning some games in the Mountain West, and then, you know, people started believing. So we'll see what it looks like this second year.
1: I was thinking about this, and I was thinking how much coaching makes a difference, especially in college football. You may disagree with me, but I think it does. And I think the fact is that because most players are still growing, right? They're still learning, and they're coming into their bodies, and that's why coaching is so important, right?
0: Oh, absolutely, coaching is important. I mean, you look at these staffs now. I mean, there's so many coaches. There's 26 guys. I mean, you're stumbling over coaches. They're in your way when you're trying to watch practice. There's so many guys out there, you know, helping. And I think that has a lot to do with it, too. I mean, you know, the quality of the coaching is really improved with analytics and AI and all this other stuff that they're incorporating. We're dinosaurs compared to what they're using now as far as the technology to help them in training and scouting and all those other things. And so it's really, really fun to watch. And, you know, us old guys, I mean, I still have a few, you know, tricks up my sleeve, but this new age stuff is really good. And I'm learning a lot as well from kind of the new stuff that they're using to kind of gauge whether to go for it on fourth down or not and those kind of things. It's been fun to watch.
1: How different is a program like UNM's as compared to somebody like who? Ohio State, somebody like that. I mean, is it night and day, or is the gap being narrowed a little bit?
0: Well, it really isn't that much. I mean, you use, you know, Ohio State. You know, why not use UCLA or Boston College or you know, some school like Wake Forest? You know, there's 365 different universities, and they're all unique in their own ways. And so, you know, it's just a matter of having, you know, we go in to beat UCLA, which is a premier top 10 college in the country, and yeah, we go in there and beat them. And so it really is the coaching. It really is, you know, culture and chemistry and all those things all wrapped into one, you know. And so you just never know who you're going to be able to get and beat at any time. And so I thought we did a great job last year. We got two really good guys. We got Eric Olin was a layup too in basketball. Yeah, that coaching staff, they've done a really good job. And we retained the two guards, you know, who we thought we were losing. You know, once they started comparing that guard Jake Hall to Steph Curry, I knew the price went up, you know, it went up a million.
1: Right.
0: But we were able to get them back. And then now, you know, we've got, you know, Hunter Mays. I mean, I coached his dad in the senior. That's how I know I'm getting old. Notre Dame won a Super Bowl with the Green Bay Packers. Derek Mays, now his son. I coached the dad when the dad was his age, you know. So,
1: yeah. Oh, my God.
0: Playing for us. And
1: yep.
0: So it's great to see, you know, the basketball coach and the football coach are both doing just a tremendous job of bringing in student-athletes and just, you know, building up this program in New Mexico. And it's something that we can brag about nationally. I brag about UNM in California. All my California friends look at me crazy. But I could, you know, I can, you know, beat my chest and say, look, you know, we're beating up your boys down here in Westwood. So what are you talking about? You know, you need, you know.

0: Hey, Ned, hold on. I got to do a traffic break. We'll wrap it up on the other side. We got Ned James here with us. Carlisle coming up. Hold on.
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3: Well, as we take a look at traffic right now, you do have a little bit more of a slowdown westbound on I-40 approaching the interchange. That'll last until Rio Grande. I-25 near the construction zone. You got slow-moving traffic in both directions there. Head west on Paseo around 2nd Street. Traffic moving slow. You've also got some congestion headed west on Alameda near Coors. I'm Michael Carlisle with KKOB Traffic every 10 minutes on the 7s.
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0: All right. Hey, Ned, thanks so much for being on this afternoon. I appreciate it, especially last minute like that. Thank you so much.
6: No. So,
0: I mean, do you watch MMA at all? Do you pay attention?
6: No, very little. I watch very little. My buddies will invite me over, and I'll do it sometimes just for them, just to kind of, you know, hang out with them. But for the most part, no, especially the ladies. I'm not into the ladies.
0: Okay, so I was going to ask you about Ronda Rousey just destroying Gina Carano in like 17 seconds.
6: Yeah, I heard about that one, but I mean, I didn't, you know, I think it's kind of gimmicky, a little bit of it, because, you know, they want to make the money off the stars, and, you know, they're just trying to bring them back. It's like this Conor McGregor coming back, making all that money and going in there boxing. Floyd Mayweather, everybody knew he wasn't a boxer and that kind of stuff. So yep. I kind of see it as a little gadgety, but that's just me.
0: All right, that's cool. So should there be, however, a Rousey-Holly Holm rematch, she's boxing again. She'd have to go back to MMA.
6: Sure. I mean, they fought before. I think she beat her the second time around. I think, didn't Rousey beat Holly Holm the second time?
0: I don't think they fought a second time, did they?
6: I thought they did. I don't know. Maybe I'm wrong.
0: Trujillo, did they fight a second time?
7: No, they didn't.
0: I didn't think so. No.
7: Yeah, Ronda got beaten big.
6: They do need to do that then. If Rousey must have fought, Holly Holm must have fought someone else who was a champion and just got destroyed.
0: Yeah.
6: They do need to, because they're the two, you know, they were the two that really kind of, you know, got things going, you know, as far as the ladies were concerned with MMA. Sure, they should. I mean, I think, you know, the hype will kind of, you know, get people to watch. So, I mean, sure, they should do that.
0: Yeah, talk about guaranteed money, too, right? they could make a lot of money on a fight like that. All right, Ned, we're done. We got to finish this. So, thanks again for coming on with me. I really appreciate it, man.
6: Hey, no problem, man. Thanks for having me. You guys have a good time.
0: All right, you take it. Take care. 96.3 News Radio, KKOB. Hold on.
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19: Getting your heart broken can be really rough. It'll happen to most of us at some point in our lives. It's not just an emotional experience, it's a physical one too. Often described as getting the wind knocked out of you, a knot in your stomach, trouble sleeping. I recently spoke about this with Dr. Yoram Yovel, a psychiatrist and neuroscientist. He was on my podcast, Chasing Life. Now, he told me heartbreak doesn't have to last forever. And while your inclination might be to withdraw, isolate, and shut down, it's often the opposite of what supports healing. 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And the reverse is also true, he said. If someone you care about is struggling, don't give up on them. You hold the power to comfort loved ones that are in deep physical or emotional distress. I'm Dr. Sanjay Gupta, helping you live a better life.
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3: Well, as we take a look at traffic right now, you do have a little bit more of a slowdown westbound on I-40 approaching the interchange. That'll last until Rio Grande. I-25 near the construction zone. You got slow-moving traffic in both directions there. Headed west on Paseo around 2nd Street, traffic moving slow. You've also got some congestion headed west on Alameda near Coors. I'm Michael Carlisle with KKOB Traffic, every 10 minutes on the 7s.
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7: 84 degrees in Albuquerque.
0: Oops. All right, coming up in a couple minutes. Has been in here for a while, but he's back. Jeff Avadaka will be joining us to talk about the politics of the day, local, state, and national. And let's see, tomorrow we got City Councilor Nicole Rogers coming back in. And also tomorrow at 5 o'clock, we have Stephen Michael Quezada going to be joining us. Cindy McCross is going to be joining us on Thursday, I believe, to talk about... Coyote versus Acme, finally getting released. And then we got Lee Munson also to talk about what's going on with the finances. This is 96.3 News Radio, KKOB. Hold on.
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24: From ABC News, I'm Stephanie Officer. Shootings took place at San Diego's largest mosque today. The campus includes a school for children ages 5 and up where they're taught Arabic and the Quran. School children were seen escorted off campus holding hands as heavily armed police officers watched over them. Moments ago, San Diego Police Chief Scott Wall confirmed two suspects are dead and three victims were killed.
25: Our hearts go out
1: to the families that are in this moment being notified of what has happened to their loved ones. We have three confirmed adults that are deceased at the Islamic Center.
2: Police say none of the children were harmed and they're investigating the possible motive. No end in sight to the war with Iran. A ceasefire between the two countries is holding, but the Strait of Hormuz is still blocked. There's no arrangement in the works to let maritime traffic through. The Iranians have reiterated its position on what parameters they'd like to see in a peace deal, but President Trump is not accepting them. ABC's James Longman.
4: What Donald Trump seems to want is an agreement now that not only will Iran open the Strait of Hormuz, but it also agree to his nuclear demands. And that is to say, and we understand, and it was clear last week, the president believes that Iran's commitment to stopping enriching uranium for a period of 20 years is something that he wants and he would accept in any deal. But the Iranians don't want to get there. They want to talk about Hormuz first. So we're seeing Iran and the United States come at this from two different directions.
2: Former LAPD detective Mark Furman has died, according to an Idaho coroner's office. Furman was the one who found the bloody glove in the O.J. Simpson case and would later become the only person convicted of any crime in the murders of Nicole Brown Simpson and Ron Goldman. A Spanish court has acquitted Shakira in a tax fraud case and ordered the government to return the equivalent of about $64 million to the pop star in wrongly imposed fines. 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
5: From 96.3 News Radio KKOB, I'm Mike Gaba. If you're hitting the highway for a Memorial Day getaway, you'll have lots of company. KKOB's Terry Travis reports, despite the higher gas prices, we're just unwilling to give up a road trip.
6: Gas prices are well over $4 a gallon now, but they probably won't go that much higher for the long weekend.
25: We don't expect a major change. Of course, anything's possible.
6: The AAA's Daniel Armbruster points out prices will be in the sticker shock category compared to last May.
25: When you compare it to last year, gas prices are certainly more expensive, more than a dollar more per gallon compared to a year ago.
6: Despite the higher prices, not just for gas, but everything else, more than 3 million of us in the Mountain West will be out on the road. For trip planning help, go to gasprices.aaa.com. 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
5: Due to the challenging water supply conditions that New Mexico is experiencing this year, the Middle Rio Grande Conservancy District is anticipating that Pryor and Paramount-only operations could begin as early as today. Francina Walker tells us more.
26: Pryor and Paramount-only operations means all deliveries of water to non-Pueblo lands upstream of Isleta Pueblo will be suspended. The areas impacted by the suspended deliveries include Peña Blanca, Algodones, Bernalillo, and the greater Albuquerque area. The district states the curtailment is temporary and could be lifted if rainfall increases available water supply, allowing irrigation deliveries to impacted non-Pueblo lands to resume. Congress designated certain Pueblo lands as having Pryor and Paramount water rights. Francina Walker, News Radio KKOB.
5: Speaking of water, state officials are awarding more than $13 million to expand the use of brackish water in New Mexico. The projects focus on turning underground salty water into usable resources through mapping and desalination efforts. Leaders say the work is part of a larger strategy to prepare for future water shortages, as projections show a significant gap in supply over the coming decades. The funding supports research, testing, and pilot programs, including efforts in rural communities and agriculture. Officials say the goal is to ease pressure on freshwater systems while building more reliable water sources. New Mexico State Baseball closed out its 2026 season Saturday with a game that stood out, not just locally, but nationally. The Aggies fell to Florida International 30-21 in Las Cruces, with the two teams combining for 51 total runs, the highest scoring game in Division I baseball this season.
27: To put that in perspective, most college baseball games typically finish with a combined score in the single digits or low teens, making a 50-plus run total extremely rare. New Mexico State held the momentum midway through the game, building an 11-7 lead, but FIU responded with an 11th run seventh inning and continued to add on late. The game featured 44 hits, 18 pitchers, and at least one run scored in every inning. Despite scoring 21 runs, they're most against a division. One opponent this year, the Aggies, couldn't keep up with FIU's offense. New Mexico State finished the season 20-34, ending the year with losses in 10 of the final 11 games. Natasha Leben, News Radio, KKOB.
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9: 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We make it easier. And when the weather turns, our forecast is New Mexico's certified most accurate.
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3: Well, as we take a look at traffic right now, you do have those slowdowns, I-25, both directions as you approach the construction zone. Watch your speed going through there. Headed west on I-40 near Coors, traffic moving a bit slow there. You still have slowdowns headed west on Paseo near 2nd Street, westbound Alameda, congestion near Coors. You've also got some slow-moving traffic headed west on Montaño as you approach Coors. I'm Michael Carlisle with KKOB Traffic every 10 minutes on the 7s.
9: Mornings get busy fast. We make it easier. And when the weather turns, our forecast is New Mexico's certified most accurate.
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24: Strong winds today, dry terrain, and low humidity keep our fire danger high. We'll get to 80 for Albuquerque, 71 Santa Fe. Patchy blowing dust tonight, then we clear out and decrease our winds. 50 Albuquerque, 43 Santa Fe. I'm meteorologist Olga Breeze for KOAT 7.
7: Currently in Albuquerque, it's 84 degrees on 96.3 News Radio, KKOB.
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0: How many people I offend with that one?
31: Probably. I'd say no milking me today, please.
0: Probably a lot of people. Hey, hope you all doing well. TJ Trout, Rio Carlisle, Gaba. You got Jeff Abadaki in here with me. Let me tell you about Green Summit. Can I try that again? Green Summit Landscape Management. See, I just got back from vacation, so I'm still a little rusty right now. I got to settle down into the job.
31: And when I guest host, thank you so much for putting on tape, because I'm always afraid to read those.
0: Oh yeah, sure. Well, you have the tendency to drop the F bomb.
31: Well, that's why I sit next to the button. I don't see the button here. Where's the button?
0: Yeah. Do me a favor. Don't do it.
31: I won't. I've learned my lesson.
0: All right, Green Summit Landscape Management. How's your sprinkler system holding up? Hot weather's on the way. Yours is probably holding up the way mine was. I had leaks all over the place from the winter. Both some of my hoses were leaking. Some of the underground stuff was leaking. So I called Green Summit. They came over, took a look at it. They walked the yard, went through my entire system, and they fixed that up for me. They can do the exact same thing for you. You know, if you left water in your pipes or sprinklers when you shut them down in the fall, you could have cracked pipes. You could have the cracked hoses as well. So make sure also they will come over and make sure that your sprinklers cover the whole yard so you don't have any brown spots or wasted water anywhere too. And these guys are really good at lawn care too. They are consistently voted one of Albuquerque's best places to work. So their crews are happy, and they love to make you happy too, make your yard look the best. So do what I do. You have a problem in your yard, need something done, give them a call. Green Summit Landscape Management, 505-990-5754, or look them up online at greensummitlandscapemanagement.com. And I also always appreciate those guys helping us out during Seed Sack.
31: Well, have them call, because stop xeriscaping, start planting more trees and grass, cools down the environment,
0: yeah,
31: creates more oxygen, humidity in the air, will create more rain.
0: We did not realize years ago, and I'm talking decades ago, how important trees were.
31: No, I mean, we're literally, and I'm not against xeriscaping. I think there's a combination of the two, but xeriscaping is literally heating up our cities two to three temperatures a year, and it's costing us more energy to cool our cities because of that. And yep. Just ask everybody, just walk down the sidewalk. When you go to a xeriscape land house and then walk to your neighbors with grass, you'll see the temperature drop 10 degrees.
0: Yeah, and it depends what xeriscape you use, too.
31: There's a combination.
0: If you use the stones, you're going to raise the temperatures really quickly.
31: Right. And yeah. I mean, and then let's plant trees and shrubbery that's native to our state.
0: Sure.
31: So they use less water, but they also help conserve and create more water.
0: Indeed. See, there you go. You work for Green Summit?
31: I don't, by the way.
0: I'm just telling you what I believe.
31: I xeriscape my backyard, backyard in the summertime's 10, 15 degrees hotter.
0: Yeah. No, the thing is, man, I still have grass in the front of my place.
31: I have grass in my
0: place. And the reason I have the grass, and it makes sense, is I got trees. And you got to water the trees.
31: Right.
0: So if you're going to water the trees, the grass...
31: We xeriscaped to artificial because we had two female dogs that were killing the grass, and I got tired of resodding every 4 months.
0: Oh, yeah, I can see that. Yeah. See, cats don't do that. Yeah. So anyway, Jeff Hubbard,
31: so welcome to the Green Thumb Hour.
0: Now, there you go. We didn't get to talk about politics. Hell with politics, man.
31: No, that's the fun part. Sure.
0: So anyway, so early voting going on.
31: Yep.
0: So we got the primary. Actually, the election going on Tuesday, June 2nd.
31: 2 weeks from tomorrow.
0: So you still got time. It's so easy to go early. I mean,
31: I'm gonna probably vote. Probably this weekend.
0: Yeah.
31: I love the early vote.
0: Yeah, me
31: too. You know, you have vote.
0: Me too.
31: It's like 3 weeks. So people that I hear, people that tell me, oh, I forgot to vote, or it's election day, I can't get there, or I'm out of town. You've had 3 weeks to vote.
0: Right.
31: And you have absentee balloting.
0: Yeah, there are no excuses.
31: There's no excuses.
0: At this point, you should get out and vote. You know, you want to make change. You know, this is statewide, nationwide. I mean, if you really want to see change this fall, especially for the midterms, the only way you're going to see it is if you vote.
31: Well, and I think we're going to have massive, massive turnouts. I think the gerrymandering that's going on between, you know, what the Trump administration is trying to do in the red states, the Democrats are now doing it in the blue states. I think there's going to be a wash on seat numbers. But, I mean, you know, someone asked me the other day, I have friends who go out and march. Did they go out and march on the No Kings marches?
0: Sure. Yeah.
31: And a friend of mine said the other day, it's like, you know, do those really do anything? I said, they motivate people to vote. And if you look at the millions and millions of people turning out, those women, and men too, but mostly women, are out there. They're motivated to vote, and they're going to take 10 to 20 friends with them to vote. So I believe this midterm is going to be a massive turnout. There's going to be probably not a sweep like we are hoping, the Democrats are hoping for, because of some of the gerrymandering. But I still believe, I think with the gerrymandering, it's now upset so many people that 6 months ago, TJ, I would have said the Senate was not in play. I do think the Senate's in play now.
0: Yeah, it's interesting, too.
31: Because you can't gerrymander the Senate.
0: No. No, it's very, very different. You're absolutely different. See, the thing that kind of irritated me, it was a little despairing, actually, is what happened in Virginia. Because you had the citizens of Virginia. This was not an executive order like in Texas.
31: Right.
0: You had the citizens vote on whether they should redistrict gerrymandering. And they voted to do the redistricting.
31: Well,
0: and then it was turned down, overturned by the Supreme Court.
31: By the Supreme Court.
0: Yeah.
31: California did, too. That's why people say, well, look what California's doing. Well, the legislators or the politicians of California didn't do it. They put it on the ballot,
0: yeah,
31: and 63% of Californians voted to gerrymandering, and the polling showed the only reason they voted for it was because what Trump was doing in Texas and Louisiana.
0: Yeah, you know? For sure. But it's dismaying when you see of the state like Virginia, what happened in Virginia.
31: Right.
0: You go, okay, what was the point of all that? It was just like
31: the people spoke, and you should listen to the people.
0: Yeah, the people spoke, exactly.
31: Absolutely.
0: It tends to piss people off.
31: That's why. That's why I think you're going to see a massive turnout.
0: Yeah. I hope you're right.
31: Yeah,
0: I hope you're right. So anyway, here.
31: Yes.
0: Early voting, and I know it's early, But are there any trends that you are looking at with us?
31: The numbers are, because it's just this past weekend, which was the majority of early voting. There, you could vote it a week ago, but yeah. right now, the last numbers I saw, there's less than 14,000 early votes, right?
0: Yeah.
31: A little bit over 9,000 were Democrats, a little bit over 4,000 Republicans, 1,400 were independent.
0: Say that again, Democrats versus Republicans.
31: Okay, so 9,200. The early voting so far, again, this is just the weekend.
0: Yeah,
31: so
0: yeah,
31: it's,
0: yeah.
31: It's like 3 days.
0: Yeah.
31: It was almost 14,000. 9,200 were Democrats that voted, 4,600 were Republicans, and 1,400 were independents. So that's about 10% of the vote there. When you look at those numbers, according to what I've read in some of the polling, about 70% of those independents are voting Democrat. They're not saying who they're voting for. You don't know who you're voting for.
0: Yeah, yeah, yeah.
31: But they're requesting a Democratic ballot. How's that?
0: Okay. Right?
31: So out of the 1,400, they're requesting a Democratic ballot.
0: Okay.
31: I think it's still too early to determine if the independents are going to make a difference. And I'm just going to go right to it. Bregman's campaign has told me, and Sam has told me, you know, they're hoping the independents are going to take him over the hump. I just don't see if you believe the polling, and there's three polls out there, right? One has Deb up 20 points, the other one has Deb up 26 points. But if you see, and I'm friends with all of them, that's why I call them by the first name. But anyway, if you see all the polling, you know, Deb's leading in all the polling, whether it's 20 or 26 yeah. points. She's massively leading with women voters.
0: Ah, okay.
31: And I went back all the way to my election in 2018 against Michelle. I went back, that's eight years and six primaries, let's call it, because there's presidential and non-presidential. The women turnout has been 61 to 66%. And that's the Democratic turnout.
0: Yeah, yeah.
31: So that's going to be a massive turnout, I believe, for Deb and what her campaign's looking at. I think people like her experience. I think people like her background, specifically women. Some of Sam's ads have upset women voters.
0: Right, hold that thought, because I did not know about this. We were talking a little bit about this off the air. Let's get to this. I want to talk about the ads anyway.
31: Okay.
0: All right, we got Jeff Hapadaki in here. We got Carlisle with traffic coming up. Hold on.
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3: You do have those slowdowns, I-25, both directions as you approach the construction zone. Watch your speed going through there. Headed west on I-40 near Coors. Traffic moving a bit slow there. You still have slowdowns headed west on Paseo near 2nd Street. Westbound Alameda, congestion near Coors. You've also got some slow-moving traffic headed west on Montaño as you approach Coors. I'm Michael Carlisle with KKOB Traffic every 10 minutes on the 7s.
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15: Strong winds today, dry terrain, and low humidity keep our fire danger high. A fire weather watch is in place from 9 a.m. until 9 p.m. We'll get to 80 for Albuquerque, 71 Santa Fe. Patchy blowing dust tonight, then we clear out and decrease our winds. 50 Albuquerque, 43 Santa Fe. Tuesday, mostly sunny, breezy, and warm. 80 Albuquerque, 72 Santa Fe. I'm meteorologist Olga Breeze for KOAT7.
7: Currently in Albuquerque, it's 84 degrees on 96.3 News Radio, KKOB.
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21: There's something I'd like to talk to you about today, something that's been circulating on the internet that's become a real problem. Deep fake videos of me endorsing products that I've never even heard of and I have no relationship with whatsoever. Let me tell you clearly, these videos are scams. They are designed to take your money. Now, a couple things you should keep in mind. If something sounds too good to be true, it probably is. when you look at these videos, if they don't seem natural, if there's something off about them, the audio or the video, it's probably AI generated. And if you come across something that does pique your interest, see if you can find evidence of it from other sources. I promise you this, if I discover something incredible that you need to know about, I'm going to talk about it somewhere that you can easily find, not on some shady social media site. I'm Dr. Sanjay Gupta, helping you live a better life.
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5: 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And the United Way of Central New Mexico is stepping up to connect you with the resources to help. 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
0: You look at this primary.
32: Right.
0: And historically, not that many people vote in primaries.
32: 2018 was the highest in the last 20 years. It was 32%. We knew we had to get to 40 with the Latino vote to have a chance to beat Michelle.
0: Yeah.
32: So we drove it, and I think that's why you had a good turnout. Since then, it's been between 22 and 26%.
0: Yeah, yeah. That's actually unacceptable.
32: Totally unacceptable.
0: It's more, I think,
32: presidential's a little bit different because there's more presidential stuff, but yeah, it's totally you'll get a 63-68% turn on the general election, which is fantastic.
0: Right.
32: Presidential, you might get as high as 72%.
0: That's one of the things I worry about the independents, and correct me if I'm wrong. I think a lot, and this is, I'm generalizing, so you can mock me. But I was thinking the independents aren't as politically engaged as if you're registered with either party.
32: And that's not what I am witnessing. I'm actually witnessing they are engaged. They're just upset at both parties. So it's not like they're the independents because I don't really care. They're actually independents because they're upset at both parties and they don't like the two-party system. So I was thinking as the Bregman campaign is, we're going to go after independents to make up the difference. I just don't think there's going to be a big enough number for him to make up the difference.
0: Well, that's what I was worried about. I was thinking maybe politically engaged is the wrong way. I was thinking more independents are going to show up for the general election.
32: Keep in mind, they vote in the general election anyway.
0: Yeah. So what do you think about the ads? Because I was put off by both Deb's and Sam's ads. The one having to do with the Epstein play. I think, come on, man.
32: I think the Epstein, again, there's no research I'm looking at. I'm just talking to people. You and I talk to a lot of people that are politically engaged. That ad, the Epstein ad, and I think it's still running, that Epstein ad has upsetted women voters because they know it's all false. And let's be very frank. That was Gary King's campaign. So if anybody's to blame, it was Gary King. And when you're the lieutenant governor on that campaign, because Deb was running for lieutenant governor with Gary. So Deb was on the ticket, but that wasn't Deb's campaign. That was Gary's campaign.
0: Right.
32: So if you're going to blame anybody, blame Gary, because I ran for office. I made the decisions.
0: Right, right, sure.
32: When Michelle in the general, Michelle runs the campaign. Michelle makes the decisions.
0: Right.
32: So if anybody's going to take the blame, they jumped on a plane, which, according to my information, Deb never got on that plane.
0: Oh, okay.
32: And again, it was before the indictment, before anybody knew who Epstein was. At that level, people are asking. Bill Richardson asked for planes all the time from his friends.
0: Yeah.
32: Right, from donors.
0: Sure.
32: So But that, but going back to the ad, that ad I think has helped, has hurt Sam more than helped him, because people just don't believe the ad.
0: Well, at the other end, I conversely, the ad, Holland going after Sam about the MAGA money. I mean, how accurate is that?
32: Well, again, the people they're talking to on the ad made donations to Sam.
0: Yeah.
32: There are Republicans I'm aware of that aren't MAGA, but there are Republicans I'm aware of that are donating to Sam because they'd rather see Sam on the Democratic ticket than Deb on the Democratic ticket. Yes, I think that ad is accurate. You know, obviously Sam's not MAGA, but Sam is taking Republican money. Some of those Republicans have donated to Trump and are MAGA. There's no doubt about it.
0: Yeah.
32: So I think that ad is accurate. I don't think it's hurting anybody. And let's be very frank, the first couple of months of the campaign, I thought both campaigns, the ads were horrible.
0: Mm-hmm.
32: Deb just launched a couple of new commercials the last couple of weeks that I thought are really good, very touching. She has a lot of New Mexicans, multicultural, talking about her background and her community. And Deb's really, right now, I think, which is grabbing hold of people. She's talking about New Mexico and what she's going to do for New Mexico. Sam's still talking about crime and Epstein and Trump.
0: I will defend Sam at this point, because early on he wrote out an agenda and what things he was going to do.
32: Right.
0: And I think he got the lead on that. But apparently at this point, I don't know if it matters or not.
32: Well, and keep in mind, and by the way, I looked at the debate, and yeah, they had a debate on PBS. I thought, Sam's a very savvy debater, very savvy trial lawyer, good on his feet. You know, that's just not Deb's culture. That's not Deb's heritage. But I thought Deb did a very good job. I graded it out myself as I kind of grade these debates out. I thought Deb and Sam kind of tied in the debate. Deb did answer some questions a little bit better. What I noticed about the debate, both of them were very, when they felt uncomfortable about the topic, they kind of just rambled. When they talked about the topic they were comfortable with, they hit a home run, both of them. So I don't, and again, keep in mind, would you agree, Michelle, our governor now, is a very good debater, good on her feet?
0: Oh, absolutely.
32: Absolutely. She's savvy. When I ran against her, she only agreed to one debate in my primary because she was leading by 18, 16 points.
0: Right.
32: Deb's up by 20, 26 points. So most of the time, leaders, they'll jump in a couple of town halls, they'll jump in a debate. It's very hard in a primary to get the leaders in a debate. Trump never debated in his primary, ever.
0: By the way, we got to take a break. We have to do some traffic. However, if you want to hear more from the candidates, next week we have Deb on at 4 o'clock on Wednesday. And then we have Sam on 4 o'clock on Friday. So, it's coming on the home stretch, you'll be able to hear the last things they want to talk about. So,
32: And people listen, because, unfortunately in elections, let's be very frank, 80% of the information people get to vote on are in 30-second commercials. So it's extremely important they listen to your talk shows where you have them on for 30 minutes or an hour and listen to what they have, take questions, listen to what they have to say.
0: Absolutely. All right, we got Jeff Abadaka in here, news and traffic coming up. Hold on.
1: 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And when the weather turns, our forecast is New Mexico's certified most accurate.
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3: Well, traffic right now, you do have those slowdowns. I-25 near the construction zone. Headed west on I-40 near Rio Grande. Traffic continues to move a bit slow. You've got crash cleanup westbound on Paseo approaching the river. You're going to see slowdowns with that starting back around I-25. Headed west on Alameda near Coors. You've got some congestion. Traffic also moving slow right now westbound Montaño as you approach Coors. I'm Michael Carlisle with KKOB Traffic every 10 minutes on the 7s. See an accident? Call the Traffic Tracker hotline at 505-767-9167. I'm Michael Carlisle from the 96.3 News Radio KKOB Traffic Center.
7: Currently in Albuquerque, it's 84 degrees on 96.3 News Radio KKOB.
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0: 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Strong winds and low humidity are creating dangerous fire conditions across much of the state, and that includes the Albuquerque metro area.
31: A red flag warning is in effect until 9 o'clock tonight as gusty winds and extremely dry air move across the region. Forecasters say wind gusts could reach up to 40 miles per hour in some areas, while relative humidity levels are expected to drop into the single digits. These conditions can allow fires to start quickly and spread rapidly, especially in areas with dry grasses and brush. Officials say the risk is widespread across the state, with conditions capable of intensifying existing fires and sparking new ones. The combination of heat, wind, and low moisture is expected to keep fire danger elevated throughout the day. Sultan Chani Salcedo, News Radio, KKOB.
0: Applications now open for New Mexico's Summer Sun Bucks program. It provides grocery assistance for families during the summer break. KKOB's Natasha Leva has details.
33: The program, also known as Summer EBT, offers $120 per eligible child to help cover food costs while school meal programs are not in session. Benefits are distributed on an EBT card and can be used at grocery stores, farmers markets, and some online retailers. The program is federally funded and aimed to help families managing expenses during months when students don't have access to school-provided meals. Applications will be accepted through August 22nd. Officials say families who qualify can apply any time between now and the deadline to receive benefits for the 2026 summer session. Natasha Laban, News Radio, KKOB.
0: KKOB's Francina Walker tells us you may have to leave the house a little earlier because your drive along I-25 is going to be a lot slower as of this morning here in Albuquerque.
34: It's going to span about 7 weeks. The on-ramp from Montgomery Boulevard to southbound I-25 will be closed as crews rebuild the ramp of the ongoing construction project on I-25. The closure stretches from Montgomery Boulevard south to Midtown Road. Drivers can get around the closure by using Comanche. Detours will be in place to access businesses near the affected area. Francina Walker, News Radio, KKOB.
0: Cats galore. That was the discovery awaiting emergency crews when they entered downtown Albuquerque's Bliss Building, home of the iconic Lindy's Diner. The Albuquerque Animal Welfare Department reports that when officers were dispatched out there, they found 37 cats. All 37 of the felines were immediately transferred to AWD to be checked and evaluated to see if they could eventually be rehomed. The department reports that they were able to get them spayed and neutered right away, so they can get on their path to getting adopted. I think I'll send them TJ's address. I'm Mike Gabin, 96.3 News Radio KKOB.
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0: I appreciate you listening this afternoon. TJ Trout back from my vacay in California.
1: What part? North, you said?
0: Yeah, it's Mrs. Trout's birthday gift.
1: Oh, which is though? Wine tasting?
0: No, I went to, went to Napa.
1: Oh, okay.
0: Yeah, it's fun. Ate too much, drank too much,
1: I heard you and Ned talking about Oakland, so.
0: Yeah.
1: Not a lot of industry there with the A's and my Raiders in Vegas now.
0: Yeah. What do you do? Yeah, that town's got to be so depressed about that.
1: Yeah.
0: So anyway, I got Jeff Hoppedaka in here. We were talking about off the air and talking about the ads, but then we're talking about the women's vote here in New Mexico. And tell me the stats on that, because I didn't realize that they were, I'm not going to use the word overwhelming, but I mean, if you want to win, you have to
1: get the women vote.
0: Get the women vote.
1: Or you have to change the turnout and get the Latino vote out. The Latino vote outnumbers the women vote, right? Or it's on par with that.
0: Yeah.
1: But in the last 28 years... Right, Brandon. We were talking about Brian Sanderoff from the Journal and his polling.
0: Sure,
1: he would say the same thing. For the last 28 years, in the Democratic primary turnout, the primary turnout on a non-presidential year is relatively low, anywhere between 18 to 26%.
0: Mm-hmm. Right,
1: but when you look at the turnout numbers after the turnout numbers, those primaries, it's between 61 and 66% women, mostly Democratic progressive women. And I've told people they're very motivated, and so. And I go back to any person that's going to run that's not supported by women and the progressive women vote, right?
0: Yeah.
1: Which Deb is, Martin Heimrich is, Ben Ray is. That's why Martin never got into the governor's race, because they were going to be splitting the vote up and they just weren't going to support Martin. And so you look at those numbers, you got to get that support, and or you have to grow the Latino base, because the Latino turnout, which is the majority in the general, is dropped to like 22-26%.
0: But the one thing you were talking about off the air is that the gender gap at this point between Deb and Sam.
1: Yes, and I'm not going to say who, but I think even his campaign knows the gender gap is big. The polling shows that she's winning. She's up like, 20, 30 points on the female vote. And again, when that's the majority turnout, I think that's a big plus for her.
0: Yeah.
1: Again, the independents, it's about 50-50 when it comes out to women and stuff. And again, that big skew for women Democratic voters, it's only in the Democratic primaries, not the Republican primary. And since independents is the first time they get to vote, let's see what happens.
0: Yeah.
1: That's why I just say I don't think there's enough independents to make up that difference that Sam's looking at.
0: But you were saying the Bregman cowboy hat.
1: There's no polling, but I've talked to women, although, you and I talked to a lot of different people. The Epstein ad and the cowboy ad didn't go well with women voters. So that didn't help him with women voters. I still see the Epstein ad. I've noticed his ads now don't have him riding the horse or the cowboy. And then I believe, and I don't believe it's a Deb ad. There is an ad out there that shows him tied to the Epstein, shows him tied to mega donors.
0: Yeah, that's coming from a pack.
1: Yeah. But it shows him on a cowboy and a horse, and they're doing that on purpose, because that ad is literally targeting women voters.
0: Right.
1: I mean, they don't say it, but if you look at the programming they're running it in, it's very skewed female voters.
0: Why? What about the GOP race? It seems to me, I mean, we still got Greg Hull in the lead, right?
1: Last polling I saw, which is about 10 days old, that was the Journal Sanderoff poll. Greg's at 30. Doug Turner, who jumped in the race, backed by the oil and gas guys, he's at 21, and Duke's right around 10. And that's an open race, because even that Duke's been in the longest and working the most. There's according to the polling, it's 40-42% undecided. So that's wide open still.
0: Yeah. So it seems to me that Duke's spending his own money, isn't he?
1: Yeah. My understanding is Duke's spending his own money, and he went to the Republicans early on and said, "Hey, I'm gonna spend my own money. Support me." So he's kind of doing a Gary Johnson model.
0: Yeah.
1: Because I wasn't here at the time, wasn't living here at the time, but my understanding was Gary Johnson jumped in and said, "I'll fund my own primary, but you guys back me in the general."
0: Okay. 1 minute. In your opinion, does the GOP want to run against Deb or want to run against Sam?
1: Hands down, they want to run against Deb. They think they can beat Deb. They don't think they can beat Sam.
0: Interesting.
1: Hands down. And I think, hands down, the Dems want to run against Doug Turner for one reason.
0: Okay.
1: My understanding as of last week, he went to Mar-a-Lago, met with the Trump people, had a little fundraiser down there, got some mega money. They're dying to run a commercial against him in the general election.
0: Ah, well, look at that. Okay, we got Jeff Hoppedaka in here. More of this political speak coming up after Carlisle with traffic. Hold on.
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3: Well, as we take a look at traffic right now, I-25, you still got some slowdowns in both directions near the construction zone. Westbound on I-40, traffic still moving a little slow as you approach Coors. You've got crash cleanup on Paseo headed west near the river. Those slowdowns start back around I-25. You're also going to see congestion westbound on Alameda approaching Rio Grande, and westbound on Montaño near Coors. You've still got some slowdowns through that area. I'm Michael Carlisle with KKOB Traffic, every 10 minutes on the 7s.
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7: Currently in Albuquerque, it's 84 degrees on 96.3 News Radio KKOB.
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0: All right, we got some breaking news. Not really breaking news.
1: Hold that
0: thought for a second. Jeff Papadakis here with us. Let me tell you again about 250 Flags. It's not too late to nominate somebody for this. It's a statewide effort to honor 250 New Mexico heroes. You've heard us talking about the winners and celebrating the 250th anniversary of the country, looking for everyday people making a real impact, not just celebrities, not just big names. It's open to the entire state of New Mexico, not just Albuquerque either. So if there's somebody who's doing good work out there that you want to nominate, just submit their name and a short story or maybe their bio to us. Send it over to newsradiokqb.com. The honorees will get a commemorative American flag, also be recognized on air here at News Radio KQB and our partners. and they'll also be celebrated at the official 250 Flags event. Our partners being KOAT and also the Albuquerque Journal. Jesse Montoya, congratulations to Jesse. An English teacher at Los Lunas High School has dedicated himself to helping shape the next generation of New Mexicans through education, mentorship, and genuine care for his students. While he teaches literature and communication skills in the classroom, his impact goes far beyond academics. Jesse works to develop critical thinking, confidence, and personal growth in young people that he serves, helping students learn how to analyze, how to communicate, and how to navigate

0: favor Debs demographic, if you're thinking that. This polling shows that Debs at 43.6% and Sam's at 30.5%. So obviously that's within, you know, 13 points with 26% of decided. So if you believe this poll, it is tightening up. Now, can he make up the 13% difference? And the good thing about this poll, if it shows Deb at 43, she's not over 50. You know, once you get over 50, the other two polls have shown her over 50. Once you get over 50, it's really hard. So this is probably a good story for Sam. And this is what I do believe in the poll, that he's up 18 points with Hispanic voters, which I don't disagree with that. I hear that. Mm-hmm. I hear the Hispanic Democratic, specifically male voters, support Sam over Deb. The problem is, will they show up? Historically, they haven't voted. That's the problem. I mean, we are Latino voters favored us 4-1 over Michelle. Mm-hmm. They just didn't vote. So you got to get your vote out. So if, you know, so I agree with, I would agree with Sam's probably up 18 points on the Latino vote, but will they get to the polls?
1: Yeah.
0: That's the thing.
1: As we said earlier, man.
0: Yeah.
1: You got to change, you got to vote.
0: Yeah.
1: I mean, simple as that. Speaking of change and speaking of voting, let's take a look at national just for a second. Midterms, man. Your take. Dems right now are at least talking like they're very confident.
0: You know, if they keep the message going about the economy, about gas prices, some of the Trump stuff, I'm just looking at, it's a very simple indication. I'm just looking at some of the polling. Trump this morning, right, I saw two national polls this morning. He's at 71% disapproval ratings, right? So that shoots him below 31% approval ratings, lowest in any polling history of any president. That's not good when you're 6 months away from the 5 months away from the midterms. The gerrymandering, I think, is going to help the Republicans a little bit. But if you look at, I just go back to people. You know, some people may think these, you know, no king's marches are no big deal, or they just get people. They are motivating Democrats and voting people. And the more and more I talk to people around the country, even my Republican independent friends around the country, they're upset at the Trump administration, at the Iran mm-hmm. stuff that's going on, the Israeli stuff that's going on. And now they're really upset about the gerrymandering stuff that's going on. So that's motivating them to, like, I'm just going to go vote. So I still think it's going to be a blue landslide, specifically if the Dems stay on point and stay on message. Because one thing I'm hearing across the board is it's time to put Trump and the Republicans into check.
1: Well, it's interesting because I'm looking at this too, and I'm thinking that what happens, I think, with and correct me if I'm wrong, that MAGA may decide just to sit out.
0: Well, and a lot of the MAGA are turning on him.
1: Yeah.
0: I mean, some of the key vocal people are turning on him. I think the money will be there, but, you know, and there's been a couple of states that his endorsements have helped, but most of his endorsement guys have all got beat.
1: What do you think the backroom conversations are right now with the Republicans members of Congress and the Senate?
0: Hold on for our life until 28.
1: Well, what do you think they're telling? Yeah, what do you think they're telling Trump? Or can they even tell Trump anything?
0: I think that's why they went to the gerrymandering. Well, first, I think Trump's going to listen to. First of all, here's my understanding: is Trump's inner circle only gives him good news.
1: Yeah.
0: Right. That's what I hear, and so I believe that, by the way. And so, you know, if they lose, it's because somebody else. And by the way, I personally think Trump wants J.D. Vance on the ticket. So when they lose in 28, I think Trump wants the Republicans to lose in the midterms in the 28.
1: Well, I think the GOP, Congress, and Senate, they're literally soiling themselves right now.
0: I think
1: now.
0: They're just waiting for Trump to leave.
1: All right, I got Jeff Apodaca in here with us. We're going to wrap it up on the other side. After Carlisle with traffic, 96.3 News Radio, KKOB. Hold on.
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4: I-25, you still got some slowdowns in both directions near the construction zone. Westbound on I-40, traffic still moving a little slow as you approach Coors. You've got crash cleanup on Paseo headed west near the river. Those slowdowns start back around I-25. You're also going to see congestion westbound on Alameda approaching Rio Grande. And westbound on Montaño near Coors, you've still got some slowdowns through that area. I'm Michael Carlisle with KKOB Traffic, every 10 minutes on the 7s.
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1: Ryder back.
2: Hello, TJ.
1: Hello, Jim. How about that? Always good to have you in here.
2: I know. Thank you so much.
1: Yeah, so we're not going to talk about this. Isn't politics. Like, it's kind of politics. Everything's politics. Water.
2: Yes.
1: We're in a world of hurt right now, man.
2: Well, and again, I've been pushing this for about 10 years. That's one of my economic plans when I ran for office. But I heard the news report today. Folks, we have 11 of the largest aquifers in the world here in New Mexico, brackish water. We can desalinate it. Let's desalinate it. Let's get the water up. It'll solve our water issues with Mexico and Texas, ourselves in Colorado, the Navajo Nation. At the same time, we can basically sell the water to Nevada. And it's a commodity. We can sell our water and make money. And you can build them. If I have a plan, we can build four different desalination plants. We can work with recycling. We can work with retaining water. We can work with xeriscaping in the right direction so we don't heat up our cities. But we have the commodity here. Water is going to be the next silver and gold for the next 50 years.
1: Sure. So how much does it cost to build a desalinization plant and to run it?
2: Anywhere from $20 to $200 million. Texas had built a couple of big ones for about $200 million. Yeah. But literally the plan would be about 4 to 5 at the $40 million level. So it's about $200 million. By the way, we have $11 billion of surplus. You know, so, and that's not, I'm not talking about the permanent funds, I'm talking about surplus dollars. Yeah. So my point is, and if we sold some of that water to our western states that need water as a commodity, if you look at the barrel of water pricing, you'd literally generate positive revenue for the state and create jobs within 4 years.
1: How are you going to get them to water?
2: Say that again?
1: How are you going to get them to water, though? That's uphill, isn't it?
2: No, but everything goes west.
1: Yeah.
2: By the way, you can build pipelines for it. Yeah, we build pipelines all over the place.
1: You have the White Mountains out there.
2: But we also have canals already going there. Plus, we just have to get us to the Navajo Nation, because Navajo Nation and the Colorado River goes to the... And everybody monitors that. So there's ways we can do it. And we have, you know, we're spending... So far, $2 billion a day on a war in Iran no one wants to be at. Yeah. How about using some of that money to move water around?
1: I agree 100% with you. We got to do this. Yeah, we're going to need to do this, actually.
2: Well, absolutely.
1: Good seeing you, man.
2: And by the way, with Elephant Butte at 2%,
1: we need to do it now. We have a problem.
2: We have a problem.
1: We
2: now.
1: Do.
2: And by the way, the salt goes into building materials and goes into water water-resistant for fires on the West Coast. Yeah. It can be used. So it wouldn't be building up mounds of salt in the state of New Mexico.
1: Yeah. There you go, Jeff Abadaka. Thank you very much.
2: Good seeing you, man. Thank you so much.
1: Thanks for coming in.
2: Okay.
1: 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Hold on.
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28: I-25, you still got some slowdowns in both directions near the construction zone. Westbound on I-40, traffic still moving a little slow as you approach Coors. You've got crash cleanup on Paseo headed west near the river. Those slowdowns start back around I-25. You're also going to see congestion westbound on Alameda approaching Rio Grande. And westbound on Montaño near Coors, you've still got some slowdowns through that area. I'm Michael Carlisle with KKOB Traffic every 10 minutes on the 7s.
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31: 84 degrees in Albuquerque.
1: All right. I want to thank Jeff Apodaca for being on with us at 5 o'clock hour. Appreciate that. And Ned James, of course, our official NFL analyst, for coming in on the 4 o'clock hour. Appreciate that, too. Tomorrow, by the way, we have City Councilor Nicole Rogers joining us. Talk city stuff. And in the 5 o'clock hour tomorrow, Stephen Michael Quesada will be joining us to talk again politics of the day and what's going on at his comedy club. Strauss up next, 96.3 News Radio KKOB. Y'all have a great night. See ya.
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33: From ABC News, I'm Stephanie Officer. President Trump says American allies in the Gulf region have asked him to hold off on a planned attack on Iran because of negotiations taking place. The post comes a day after the president threatened Iran on social media.
34: President Trump wrote on social media the U.S. will hold off on what he called a, quote, planned military attack on Iran scheduled for Tuesday at the request of the leaders of Qatar, Saudi Arabia, and the UAE. That pause, according to the president, is because, quote, serious negotiations are now taking place and a deal acceptable to the U.S., quote, will be made. Still, the president warned he's asked the Pentagon to prepare for, quote, a full large-scale assault on Iran on a moment's notice in the event that an acceptable deal is not reached. Karen Travers, ABC News, the White House.
33: The Islamic Center of San Diego was targeted by two suspects ages 17 and 19 this morning. They opened fire, killing three men outside the worship center, including a security guard. Police credit that guard with saving lives as the adjacent Arabic school was in session. ABC's Trevor Ault tells us it's being investigated as a potential hate crime.
35: Now this major investigation is underway here. We're outside the Islamic Center, but this is a crime scene that stretches several blocks in every single direction. Law enforcement now trying to determine the motive of those two teenage shooters. And we know in recent years, as these kinds of shootings have become more common, a number of houses of worship have been hiring security guards. It appears in this incident that this officer died protecting the people inside.
33: Louisiana Senator Bill Cassidy has lost his bid for re-election in his state's primary. Cassidy voted to impeach Trump after the January 6th attack on the Capitol. Tomorrow, ABC's Rick Klein says more primary voters will head to the polls.
35: Georgia is the place where Republicans kind of stood up to Donald Trump after the election in 2020. Brian Kemp, who's no longer running, but Brent Raffensperger was the Secretary of State then. He's running for governor. And in a twist, the former lieutenant governor of Georgia, who was a Republican, is now running to be the Democratic nominee for governor after his break with Trump.
33: You're listening to ABC News.
3: From 90.